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1: 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Hour number three of this Wednesday night show kicks off right now. Don't forget, you can watch the show live on YouTube. 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We did our deep dive on the NFC North last hour. We go even deeper now in the Motor City. Let's talk about the Detroit Lions trying to reclaim their throne atop the NFC North this year after an injury-ravaged season on the defensive side of the football last year. And we go to the guest line and talk to Tim Twentyman, who is the Detroit Lions senior writer and insider for Lions.com. Tim, it's Brad and Pat. Thanks so much for joining us, man. How you doing?
2: Good. How are you guys doing tonight?
1: We're doing great, man. Look, Dan Campbell said on Monday, let's just jump right into the preseason action here before we look at some of the broader story, season-long storylines. But I know that Dan Campbell said on Monday that the plan for this second preseason game versus the Commanders is to, quote, play a significant amount of starters, end quote. Dan Campbell would not reveal who is and is not going to play. I'm going to say it's safe to assume that the main stars of this team will play on Saturday afternoon. At home, after virtually nobody played last week, from what you've gathered, what do you think the plan is looking like for Saturday?
2: Yeah, I could see a large chunk of them. You know, maybe you don't see like an Aiden Hutchinson. Maybe you don't see an Amon-Ra St. Brown. I don't know that definitively, but they're going to get a chunk of the work. And look, Dan Campbell has kind of, you know, bucked the trend of the NFL recently where they do a lot of these joint practices. Well, the Lions aren't doing them. This year, they're just handling all their business in-house at the Meyer Performance Center. And look, he talked about, look, not many teams have an Aiden Hutchinson that can go against Penei Sewell. You know, they don't have an Amon-Ra St. Brown, you know, that can go against a DJ Reed. You know, they think that they have a big enough collection of stars, a Gibbs versus a Jack Campbell in coverage, that they get enough work in-house that they didn't want to do that. But he did feel it was important. It's their one home game of the preseason, Saturday versus Washington. He does want to see, you know, the offensive line combination where there's a lot of, you know, moving pieces up there. You know, I think it's important for those guys to get a few snaps in a game situation against the defense they haven't seen. So I think we'll see most of them. There could be a sprinkling of one or two or a few guys that don't play. But we're going to see most of the guys get some work Saturday.
3: Good stuff. Tim, Dave Montgomery is out. Isaiah Pacheco is in. With Knuckles no longer part of this franchise, it's safe to assume Jahmyr Gibbs is going to be the workhorse. Last season, Gibbs earned just shy of 64% of the opportunity share. Do you believe that climbs this year, his opportunity share number? And tell us why fantasy managers who may be lucky enough to have the number one overall pick in their drafts should absolutely take Jahmyr Gibbs.
2: Yeah, I wouldn't be surprised if that number clicks up closer to 75%, guys. I really don't. You know, obviously Jahmyr signed that extension. He is their bell cow. That's how Dan Campbell has referred to him, this offseason. I think where fantasy owners are going to be really excited about Jahmyr this year is in the passing game. I mean, he's gone over and done one-on-ones with the wide receivers, the only running back in Detroit to do that. We've seen him shift over in Drew Petsing's offense into the slot. And look, this is a guy who caught 66 passes for 600 yards and I think it was 5 touchdowns last year to go along with the 1,200 rushing yards and 11 touchdowns. So he's going to be a huge part of this offense, both in the run game and the pass game. Look, they're going to mix in Pacheco, but look, Jahmyr Gibbs is 24 years old. He's split carries for a lot of his time, especially early. There is a lot of tread on the tires, and they're going to run him. You know, every time he touches the ball, he can go to the house. and they want to maximize those opportunities. It's his running back room now. It's really his offense in terms of the backfield. And so I wouldn't be surprised, guys, 70% of the carries and the workload in the backfield is going to belong to Jahmyr Gibbs. If I had the number one pick, it'd be tough between him and Bijan, you know, because Bijan, I think, is a similar type player that's going to have the same impact in Atlanta. But, you know, I think Jahmyr would be my number one pick. I think he's going to have a monster season.
3: Yeah, it could be a slightly more healthy environment, too, you know, offensively compared to the Atlanta Falcons. Great stuff there, Tim. Tim, any football fan with a pulse knows that Amon-Ra St. Brown is going to catch roughly, 10,000 balls? I might be underselling it this season. But what are your thoughts on Jamison Williams in year three? The speedster has topped 1,000 yards with 7 touchdowns in consecutive seasons. Do you think it's going to be more of the same this fall? Also, Isaac Tesla, I know there's been reports that he has struggled in camp, but do you feel that he's going to play any kind of factor this season?
2: Yeah, well, you know, let's start with saying, he's going to get 100 catches. He's going to get 1,200 yards, and he's going to get 10 touchdowns. You can just mark that down right now. That's how it is. He is the security blanket for quarterback Jared Goff. He's their third down guy, along with Sam Laporta, who I also think is going to have a good season. But look, St. Brown is almost uncoverable at times in Lions practice. It's the best he's looked, and I'm talking about an all-pro player, a top-five receiver, and this is the best I've ever seen him in Detroit. He's been terrific. And so I think he's headed for a monster season. With JMO, the one thing about JMO is, look, we know this, right? You count on hand, the guys in this league, they're as fast as JMO. And so you always think about the go route and taking the top off the defense, right? And those big plays, and we're going to see that. But it's his evolution in terms of his route tree. It's him being able to, you know, give them that look like he's going, you know, down the field, drop his hips, come back. You know, he had a great play the first team period in practice today. A key fourth down that had to get it. JMO tries to take the top off the defense, drops those hips, comes back, has a 20-yard gain in a tough catch in pretty close coverage. And I think that's the evolution of Jamison Williams, is just picking up the route, doing more things, being able to do those comebacks and crossers and utilizing his speed more than just the downfield stuff. So I would expect his catches to tick up. And he's going to have another, 1,000-yard season. I think he's going to be right there. But I think it's just he's going to do more than just be that deep guy. And I think that's, exciting for the Lions and for him. And when you come to Tesla, he didn't have many opportunities last year. I think it was, 16 receptions, but 6 of those were touchdowns. I think where Tesla is really going to make his hay is in the red zone. You know, he's 6'4", 200 pounds. They don't have another guy like that in that wide receiver room in Detroit. He can make contested catches. He can go up and catch those balls in crowds and those 50-50 balls. And so, look, there's only one football, and we've already talked about Jahmyr Gibbs and Jamison Williams and Amon-Ra St. Brown. And, oh, yeah, you've got one of the top 5 tight ends in the league in Sam Laporta. So there's not a lot of opportunities for Tesla. So I don't think he's going to be a high production catch guy. But I think, in terms of the touchdowns and the red zone chances, those fades inside the 10-yard line when you get a one-on-one matchup. And, look, because of all those weapons we just talked about, he's going to see the number 3 corner. He's going to see, favorable coverages and matchups that suit him, especially in the red zone. I think that's where Tesla's going to make his hay. He's had a few of the drops in camp. You know, he's still working on his quickness, getting separation, early in his routes. But that stuff is going to come. And I think really where he's going to benefit the most is he's going to get those favorable matchups in the red zone. When all defenses are worried about everybody else, oh, yeah, there's that 6'4 guy, that 220-pound guy over on the other side. I can go catch a high ball against the number 3 cornerback. That's where he's really going to benefit this offense and make his money, I think.
1: We're talking to Tim Twentyman here on BetMGM tonight, Westwood One Sports. He's Brett Evans. I'm Pat Boyle. Tim is the senior writer for the Detroit Lions and senior insider. He's also host of 20 Men in the Huddle. Make sure you check out that podcast wherever you get your podcast. So you can follow him on Twitter as well at T20man, spelled 20 man. That's a pretty sick last name, by the way, Tim. Either way, talking all things Detroit Lions here. Tim, what do you think the expectations for rookie Derek Moore are on the edge? I mean, with all the attention on Aiden Hutchinson from opposing teams, just how integral of a role will Derek Moore have? Because I feel like I've seen a lot of conflicting different opinions and reports on the rookie edge rusher.
2: Well, you should go to DetroitLions.com right now, because I wrote about Derek Moore today in my notebook, because he has the best practice that I have seen him have. Now, he missed, close to 2 weeks early in camp. He had groin injury, so he's been back now for about a week, and today was the best practice he's had. A couple sacks in team periods. Him and Aiden Hutchinson met at the quarterback, and like, that's what Lions fans have been craving for. Ever since Detroit took Aiden Hutchinson with number two pick in 2022, he's an all-pro. He's a top-five edge player in this league, but can they get him some help? You know, who's that guy on the other side that can take advantage of all those one-on-ones that you see when you play opposite a premier player? And so, look, they took Derek Moore in the second round. Here's a guy who had 10.5 tackles for loss, had 10 sacks at Michigan last year, led the Big Ten in terms of his pass rush win rate at close to 20%. And look, he's an athletic guy who can do a lot of different things. And they went out and got DJ Wonnum. They got Derek Moore. They've liked what Ahmad Hassanin, their late-round draft pick last year, has done. They've got some other guys there. So they think they're deeper along the edge than they've been in Dan Campbell's tenure in Detroit. And if Derek Moore continues to play like he practiced today, I think Lions fans are going to be really excited. He's going to make his preseason debut on Saturday against Washington. He's excited for it. I think Lions fans are excited for it. He can do a lot of different things. He's pretty versatile there, but they're excited about this young pass rusher. They think he's got a ton of upside, and we're going to get our opportunity to see him in his first NFL action on Saturday, and Lions fans should be pretty excited about that, especially with how he's played. Certainly today, but the last few days, he's been really, really good, and he's working himself into more and more reps. The Lions are excited about him.
3: Tim, I have a feeling I know where this is going to be answer-wise, because you already referenced a name. I'm going to ask anyway. Sat by a back setback, it cost him 7 games last season. Sam Laporta is hoping to bounce back. How important is the tight end of Jared Goff in this passing attack? And do you envision him returning to the 7-10 touchdown range this fall, provided he stays upright? Remember, prior to last year, he had 7 touchdowns and then 10 touchdowns the year before that. So is it going to be more of that version of Sam Laporta? Again, how important is he to this offense?
2: From what we've seen in camp, I would expect him to go back to those first two seasons in terms of his production. And look at the new offensive coordinator in Detroit. It's Drew Petzing, and he was in Arizona the last 3 years. Well, look what Trey McBride did in this offense the last few years in Arizona. Now, some of that was injury related, and you know, they were missing some running backs and wide receivers, and you kind of have to play to who you got. But this is a very tight end friendly offense. I talked to Sam about that. He said, just, you know, Drew Petzing likes to get those matchups, you know, and if you get Sam Laporta on a safety, if you get Sam Laporta on a linebacker, good luck. And, you know, like we've talked about before, with all these weapons, you can't double everybody, and you're going to get some favorable matchups in here. And Trey McBride has become one of the best tight ends in the league, if not the best, in terms of his production in the last 2 years. And so Sam is really excited to get in this offense that utilizes 12 personnel and utilizes 13 personnel and looks to, you know, do some of those things in terms of getting favorable matchups against the defense. And Sam's looked great. He won a team period, you know, yesterday with a 25-yard touchdown, just beating linebacker Derek Barnes on a crosser and finding his way to the end zone. And I think we're going to see a lot of that. Back injuries, back surgery, that's a little scary when you hear that, but he's been a full participant in camp. Didn't practice today. We'll have to see from Dan Campbell why. Hopefully that's not injury related. But I think when healthy in this offense with these skill weapons, I could see Sam Laporta getting back to that, you know, 2024 kind of production, 2023 kind of production.
3: Wow.
1: 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Make sure you give him a follow at T20man on Twitter. Talking, obviously, all things Detroit Lions here.
4: Tim, I want to get back to the defense. How does this defense get their mojo back this year when it feels like they've been riddled by injuries for each of the past two seasons? And, I mean, look, for fair or unfair, on paper, they just kind of look like an ordinary unit. I mean, is there a lot of pressure on defense coordinator Kelvin Shepherd this season?
2: Yeah, I think so. You know, I think health is the biggest thing. You talked about it. I think it's a good point by you. Is just look at the injuries the last 2 years on this defense. You know, you lose a guy like Aiden Hutchinson. You lose a Kirby Joseph for 11 games. You lose a Brian Branch. You know, I mean, we're talking about all pro type players. And so I think talent wise, when you look at this defense between Aiden Hutchinson and Aleem McNeil and Jack Campbell, who's just one of the, who happens to be one of the best Mike linebackers in the league with 176 tackles last year. And you have the best safety duo when healthy in Kirby Joseph and Brian Branch. They have the talent. It's just, can they stay healthy? I mean, they haven't been able to do that last 2 years. So, I don't think it's a talent deficiency. I don't think it's a scheme problem. I think the best ability is availability. And that hasn't been the case with this Detroit Lions defense. So if they can just stay healthy, I think this can be a top half defense in this league. And look, when you have an offense as good as this Lions offense is, top five in total offense last year, top five in scoring, if you can just have a defense that's, 15th or better, that's a dynamic football team. And so to me, it's really just about the health of this team. You know, Dan Campbell talks highly of Kelvin Shepherd. They did a deep dive on some of the things that were plaguing that defense and changed some things up. They led the league last year in playing base defense. I think you're going to see a little bit more of nickel this year with some of the guys that they brought in. So they're going to change a few things up schematically, but they've always felt like they have the pieces if they can just stay healthy. And that's going to be the key for this Detroit Lions defense.
4: And one more for you here, Tim. You mentioned new offense coordinator Drew Petzing, but how about this new offensive line as well with Taylor Decker saying, farewell and whatnot. Penei Sewell shifting over from the right side to play left tackle. We know that Cade Mays, who was, a big free agent signing for them in the offseason, wrist injury out 8 to 10 weeks. So you got competition there. Rookie right tackle Blake Miller competing for a spot, but most likely going to be the starter. How has this new-look offensive line performed thus far in training camp and this preseason? And what are you expecting from them?
2: Yeah, ups and downs. You know what you're going to get with Penei Sewell, right? And I don't think the move from right to left tackle is a big deal for him. He's one of the best tackles in football, no matter if he's playing right or left. So that's been an easy transition. Look, you're going to have Blake Miller, the number 17th pick. He's a rookie. So, he's got to settle in a little bit. And look, he's being beat in practice, but he's being beat by Aiden Hutchinson. And I think what the great thing about him is, and I talked to him about this, is, I'm a young player in this league. I'm working on some things. I'm trying to implement them. And so then I get to practice and I go against Aiden and I'm like, okay, yep, that's not going to work. Or, okay, this works. And so he's getting that work every day, but against one of the best guys, and iron sharpens iron in his opinion. And I think he's going to be much better for it. But again, he's a rookie. And so there's going to be some ups, there's going to be some downs, but the Lions like him. He's been in that right tackle spot since day one of camp, even though they have Larry Borum, a veteran guy who they signed in free agency, who has, made starts in this league, but it's Blake Miller's job. The Cade Mays injury is the big one. That was their big free agent signing. They out in free agency this year, they signed every single player to a one-year deal except Cade Mays. He was a guy that got 3 years. He was their big piece. After struggling at that position with Graham Glasgow last year, that's a big injury for them. Now, when they traded David Montgomery to Houston, along in that trade getting back a draft pick, they also got Juice Scruggs, who's played guard, who's played center in this league. He's probably going to start there week one, and they just got to, navigate through the first, 4 or 5 games without Cade Mays. But look, they like Tate Ratledge going to his second year at right guard. They thought he played really well last year. Chris Mahogany at left guard. These guys just got to get some reps. There's some new pieces in there, some guys that moved around. So, these last, few days of training camp are going to be really important for those guys. But I think they're younger. I think they're more athletic up front. And I think it's going to be a better unit than it was last year with still a top five offense.
4: Tim, great stuff, man. We appreciate all your insights so much. And I know the folks in Motor City are jacked up for another season of Lions football. So a lot of great stuff to look forward to, and that NFC North is going to be tight. We appreciate the time so much, man. Hoping to catch up with you soon. Thanks again.
2: Yeah, no problem. Anytime, guys.
3: Thanks, Tim.
4: There you go. Tim Twentyman, senior writer and insider for the Detroit Lions on DetroitLions.com. Check out his podcast as well, Twentyman in the Huddle, and give him a follow on Twitter at T20man. Good stuff. Really good stuff.
3: Yeah.
4: And I feel like, Brad, a lot of people, just like, I feel like the Lions are in the Ravens handshake emoji, right? I mean, the Lions are the favorite to win the NFC North when they've got a ton of questions at the on that defensive side. And the Ravens, I feel like they've got a ton of questions on the defensive side as well. And although Jacoby Lane continues to get a lot of hype, I mean, before training camp, before we even knew how good Jacoby Lane could be, or how good he was showing it, the Ravens, favorites to win the AFC North, third favorites to win the Super Bowl. I feel like these kind of teams are mirror images of one another, that I feel like they're getting a lot of respect just because of what they've done in the past. Both had down seasons last year, and I feel like a lot of people are just assuming, oh yeah, Lions will be back. Oh yeah, Ravens will be back. Don't you feel like there's a lot of striking similarities between these two teams?
3: Yeah, they're mirror images in many ways. In one area I would disagree with you on, though, is, you know, the Ravens may be getting some publicity, some hype. I agree. There's been a lot of talk about them. But who are we talking about in the NFC North? Green Bay? You know, you're talking about your love for Jordan Love and the fact that he could be a dark horse of the MVP. You're not alone. There are a number of people with both cheeks firmly planted on the bandwagon. And the other team, the Chicago Bears. Those are the two real buzzy teams of the NFC North. And frankly, I think a lot of people are kind of glossing over the Lions, and they may be the best team on paper. So that's the stark difference that I see between Baltimore and Detroit, just how these teams are being covered and viewed in the public eye. And I think Dan Campbell doesn't hate that there's been a lot of love thrown around with the Packers and Bears. He's going to continue to go out and do his things and probably munch on a few kneecaps as well.
4: You're not wrong. It does feel like the Lions are kind of not really being talked about all that much, which could end up being the best thing for them. 310-840-4910 is the number to join the show. Any of your takes, your questions, or your predictions on the Detroit Lions in 2026, we'll take them when we come back. And also, ooh, some nasty brawls yesterday between the Cowboys and the Saints. And what does that say about the future of joint practices? Plus, we'll do a little NFL buying or BS. He's Brett Evans. I'm Pat Boyle. 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

0: Now Jumbo choo choo you up. Oh,
1: it's a B of A theme song.
0: Man eater, that's right. Welcome on back. Oh yeah. Nothing new. I've seen it here before. Anger.
2: Sing it, Daryl!
0: Welcome on back. BetMGM tonight. Westwood One Sports. He's Brett Evans. I'm Pat Boyle. Phone number to join the show, 310-840-4910. That's 310-840-4910. Oh, man. Man eater. By the way, great job by Lee, our guy in our Westwood One Studios. I don't know if that sounded like that was an instrumental track. And then we let it ride a little bit longer, and then all of a sudden Lee like threw the lyrics in there at like the perfect time. I don't know if that was what happened or not, but I'll give him credit
2: anyway. That's the track. That's the track.
0: Watch out for
2: it. Yeah. That's right,
0: Lee. Boy, she'll chew you up. She's a man eater. She's a man eater. Hey, hey. Brett, have you ever been with a man eater? Have you ever been with a woman that chews you up and spits you out? Have you ever been chewed up and spit out?

0: it was one of my girlfriends in college that I was like much better looking than. Like she was punching above her weight class. And so the fact that you like, she's the one that broke up with me. She was a sicko. Anyway, we'll leave it at that. But I mean, I guess my one friend told me, he goes, man, he goes, she chewed you up and spit you out. And I was like, did she? Because she broke up with you, didn't she? I was like, all right. So anytime somebody breaks up with somebody, that means that they've chewed you up and spit, whatever. Whatever, man.
1: I need details over drinks, Pat Boyle.
0: Oh, yeah, I got plenty. I mean, loco. Loco, to say the least. 310-840-4910. Before we get back to some football talk here, just a quick scoreboard update on some games that have some playoff implications in baseball. Phillies leading the Marlins 4-1. Marlins trying to chase down that final NL wildcard spot. Phillies firmly in one. Outside chance they catch the Braves, but every win counts, and they're winning 4-1. Aaron Nola, stud tonight. He's had a brutal season, but he looked great tonight. Seven innings, a one-run ball with eight strikeouts. You had a Luis Arraez breakout. The hell is frozen over, Brad. Luis Arraez hit a home run tonight. That's right.
1: Whoa.
0: Yeah, a two-run shot in the third inning. That's been the big difference maker as the Phillies lead the Marlins 4-1. My Yanks trying to chase down the Rays against the Orioles. Again, trying to get in that AL wildcard race. Yankees lead the Orioles 3-2. You had a Ben Rice, Benny Barrels home run. And then Pete Alonso said, anything you can do, I can do better. Polar bear plunge solo shot in Baltimore. 3-2 Yankees right now in the bottom of the sixth. Rays and the Jays in a wild one. 7-6. Rays lead it in the bottom of the sixth. And you've got multiple Rays players with RBIs in this game. You had a Yandy Diaz two-run home run. How about Alejandro Kirk? All the guy does is hit home runs. He went deep again tonight. He's having a big night. But the Rays led this one 7-1. It's now 7-6. Toronto not saying die easily. And then finally, a night after getting smashed 22-0, how about the Mariners up 7-0 in the second inning against the Brewers? I'm sure as a nice Cubs fan, that's music to your ears, Brad.
1: Yeah, except the Cubs blew it today, so we can't gain any ground, but at least we're not losing any.
0: That's true. And by the way, Bobby Witt Jr., let's go streaking 0-2. So my six-game streak is starting to look a little bit perilous.
1: A little sweaty.
0: All right.
1: A little sweaty.
0: 310-840-4910. Speaking of sweaty, I mean, the boys in, I honestly, I don't know if it was in New Orleans or in Dallas, but I think it was in New Orleans. The boys in the Cowboys and the Saints, they were getting sweaty. They were getting feisty. They were getting spicy. Brad, did you happen to see some of the brawls that reportedly as many as six fights in joint practice between the Cowboys and the Saints yesterday, including a guy that I feel like now we've got a little show bet going on because I didn't even know he existed. Brock Recksteiner, son of the legendary wrestler Scott Steiner and the cousin of Bron Breakker. Brock Recksteiner, German suplexed some guy showing off the family business moves. You had helmets getting launched. You had fisticuffs. It got ugly. Afterwards, Brian Schottenheimer said, yeah, that's not the way we want to do business. And, you know, we were talking with Tim 20man, who covers the Lions. You know, the Lions, they don't really do joint practices anymore. I wonder if joint practices are going to become a thing of the past because so many times these teams, they're just looking to fight, man. Right? You got dudes in 95, 100-degree weather, competition flying, guys trying to make the team, and it just ends up in fight. We see this like once or twice every single season. So I wonder if joint practices might start to become a thing of the past because of this, because I don't think either teams want these things to happen. God forbid somebody were to get hurt in a fight. But, yeah, brutal between the Cowboys and the Saints.
1: Yeah, I did catch that. There was some outstanding footage. Check it out on social media. By the way, this is in California. That's where Dallas, of course, has their training camp every year. Remember, we talked to Mike Haas, and he escaped the just overbearing heat.
0: That's
1: the
0: right.
1: 113, 115 heat index in New Orleans. Just dangerous heat down south, went west, and it's like in the low 70s. So that's where this took place. Yeah, I mean, fists were flying, utterly ridiculous. The guy's getting suplexed, which is appropriate from Scott Steiner's kid. So I ask you this. If you had to go to a wrestling move to take on another dude in a fight, what would you go with? My move, I always, my go-to figure four.

0: or leg lock. Try to escape from that, punk.
1: Yeah, well, I mean, look, if you can get somebody on the ground and then wrap their leg around yours, then yes, figure four leg lock is an absolute bone crusher. I remember I used to, I put my one younger cousin in the figure four leg lock, and he was like, dude, you're going to snap my ankle. Please stop. You're not Bret Hart. Honestly, the German suplex is a good one. If you could get somebody to not break away from a choke slam, I feel like there's not more of like the adrenaline coursing through your veins of what that must feel like to lift somebody up and slam them down. But honestly, I feel like a power bomb. You can't beat a power bomb.
0: Yeah, makes sense.
1: And I feel like you could grab somebody around the waist if you have the strength to lift another grown man up and slam him down. Power bomb would be my move of choice.
0: Yeah, sleeper hold, an honorable mention, by the way. That's an absolute classic move. Fake as a day is long, but I still believe it works.
1: Yeah, right. And then the guy falls asleep, the old arm raise, one, two, and yeah. Every single time on that third one, the Hulk Hogan, Hulkamania.
0: Yeah.
1: Oh my God. The fact that like growing up and I was like, yeah, this is real. This is definitely not fake at all.
0: Oh, definitely. No.
1: 310-840-4910. So yeah, look, I mean, I don't know if the NFL is going to step in and hand out punishment. Speaking of Brock Rechsteiner, by the way, the son of Scott Steiner, he's already suspended for 6 games for violating the NFL's performance enhancing policy. So, you know, juicing probably. Right. I mean, just, you know, taking after his old man. And I was like, I was talking to Combs, our producer, Brandon Combs, in the break. And I was like, well, he's not even going to make the team. And he's like, no, he's going to make the team. I was like, he's an undrafted free agent that is already suspended for the first 6 games of the season. He's going to make the team. So I said to Combs, if he gets off the practice field, the practice squad at any point this year and suits up for a game and is on the 53-man roster at any point, I'll give Combs $10. So, Brock Rechsteiner has a chance. Brock Rechsteiner has a chance to make Brandon Combs $10 richer at any point this season. Do you see any kind of suspensions coming from these altercations, Brad? And do you feel like maybe joint practices will be a thing of the past because so many years we just see these guys just get into fights endlessly?
0: No, they're going to continue. They may not be as popular as they have been here last, few decades running. No, I don't think there's going to be any suspensions that really come of it. Guys just get heated. Guys are frustrated. That frustration and angst is really built up throughout training camp. They can't necessarily take it on their teammates unless you're Steve Smith. Remember the former Carolina Panther and, wide receiver, yep. Great man. He got in fisticuffs and brawls and throwing haymakers every single training camp with his own teammates. So he was, maybe the exception to the rule of, free flowing fights between your teammates. But, some of these guys got to take it on other humans and not on the football field where you're going to get penalized in a regular season game. So they chose to do it and join practices. They'll continue.
1: Yeah, I agree. I mean, maybe they won't be as popular again. Will people follow Dan Campbell, who, we were talking with Tim Twentyman. He's kind of, they've bucked at that trend. They don't like to do that, especially if you feel like you've got enough talent on both sides where your ones can just compete with one another, then sure, there you go. But I don't know. I as much as these coaches always say, oh, we don't want to be, we don't like what, let me know when the first time an NFL coach says, hey, we actually love that these guys are fighting one another. Please let it continue. So even though they'll publicly say they don't want it to happen, I feel like deep down they like that competition. And I feel like sometimes you do have to get out of training camp where you are playing your same, your guys or teammates are going up against one another. It can feel a little boring. It can get a little stale. And in training camp and preseason, if the preseason games aren't going to freaking matter, then I feel like these joint practices, a chance to compete with other team starters, especially for a team like the Cowboys and Saints don't play each other in the regular season. So it's like, you're not going to worry about giving any secrets away. Why not? Why not? So I agree. I don't think the joint practices are going away. 310-840-4910. All right, we'll take a short break. When we come back, we'll do buying or BS, including a devastating injury to the Houston Texans that we've got to hit on when we come back. He's Brad Evans. I'm Pat Boyle. 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
1: I was like, welcome back to BetMGM Tonight. I could have made that flow a little bit better. Westwood One Sports, he's Brad Evans, I'm Pat Boyle. Phone number to join the show, 310-840-4910. Let's jump right into some NFL buying or BS here, Brad, with some training camp news. The biggest NFL news, probably another injury. Yet another injury. This one devastating. This is not a groin pull. This is not a hamstring pull. This is not a minor injury. The Houston Texans offense took a big hit today, and that is one of their young receivers, Jaden Higgins, out for the year, almost certainly with a torn ACL in practice today. Jaden Higgins last season in his rookie year, 525 yards and 6 touchdowns. The second round draft pick from Iowa State last year was expected to be an integral piece in this offense behind Nico Collins, leading the rest of that receiver room. And now the Texans are almost certainly going to be without him for the entire year. We know this is a big season for the Texans offense and for CJ Stroud and that offensive line. And now they are one of their top receivers short for most likely the entire 2026 year. This is a big blow, and we'll see if they have any corresponding move to try to make up for it. But rough day for Texans fans.
2: Yeah, definitely. Jaden Higgins, his era was certainly pointing up. A lot of people are projecting a breakout campaign for him, a guy that's a long drink of water, and definitely a prominent red zone threat. So you take him off the table for C.J. Stroud on a team that does not have a lot of wide receiver depth. Yes, Nico Collins is going to be their true blue WR1. And last season when Higgins was not on the field, when he was off of it, Nico Collins had a sky-high 29% target share. So it's going to be increased responsibility for him to make some big plays and move the chains. So that's especially a Collins, a guy that could really push for command of the total targets among all NFL wide receivers this season. But who's going to step up in the absence of Higgins? It's going to be Dalton Schultz, a tight end. Certainly can be a bit of a jack of all trades, working underneath and on some of those intermediate routes, which would have belonged to Higgins. A lot of those coming in the red zone. Is it going to be Jalen Noll, who was coming off a hamstring and finger setback that he has been dealing with this training camp? We'll see if he can get healthy and right. Is it going to be Xavier Hutchinson, who had a 0.76 yards per route run mark last season, which was downright atrocious. And they got Tank Dell, who's coming off that gruesome knee injury from a couple of years ago he had in Kansas City, didn't play at all last year, still working his way back. It's tough times, to say the least, the Houston Texans. I think the guy that stands to benefit in this offense is going to be mandatory Montgomery. It's not because you jackals, I love him. It's because they're going to be ground and pound. It's because they're going to have an elite defense. Pat certainly believes in that. He's going to speak in more hyperbolic terms about that defense probably here in a minute. But Nico Collins, Dave Montgomery are really going to have to take on added responsibility to alleviate some of the pressure of C.J. Stroud. And ultimately, either one of those guys' production is going to boil down to can the offensive line just be semi-competent? I'm not sure they can, but we know this defense is going to be shut down, to say the least. Right, Pat?
1: Yeah, well, I think they could be 85 Bears-esque. I really do, Brad. I mean, wow. I think this defense is going to be historically good. I mean, let's just look at what they did last year, right? The Houston Texans, number one defense in yards allowed per game, number two defense in points allowed per game, a boatload of turnovers, the second most in the NFL, third most in the NFL, only behind your Bears and the Jaguars. And not only did they get takeaways, they got sacks. They top five in sacks last year. And they basically got better on defense, adding Reed Blankenship to that secondary. And you add that to the pass rush that has Will Anderson, Danielle Hunter, and a secondary that's the best in football, and Derek Stingley, Kamari Lassiter, and Jalen Petrie. Yeah, this defense, I'm saying it by default, I think helps the Texans win the division. But, you know, so this offense has some runway. There might be some bumps and speed bumps in the beginning of the season. C.J. Stroud's the ultimate X factor, though, because if he plays like he did his rookie year, he's going to help the rest of that unit elevate, and they could be a 13 or a 14 freaking win team And I said it last week. If C.J. Stroud plays like he did his rookie season, with how amazing, historically good I think this defense is going to be, I don't think I can pick the Texans to win the Super Bowl before the season begins, Brad, because I just don't believe in C.J. Stroud that much. But if he proves me wrong, and he's looking like rookie season C.J. Stroud through the first four or five games, I'm going to say whatever Super Bowl prediction I make, screw it. It's off the table because the Texans are going to win the Super Bowl. That is how high their ceiling is, solely because of the defense. And then again, if you get rookie season C.J. Stroud, I know this injury right now to Jaden Higgins is a big one, but I trust in the run game because they had zero last year. They basically didn't have a run game once Joe Mixon went down for the season. And the offensive line, it's tough to be as worse, or it's tough to be worse than they were last year. So it really is resting. This Texan season is going to rest upon C.J. Stroud's shoulders. Do you think they make a move here, though, Brad? Do they bring in a veteran free agent receiver? Tyreek Hill, still available. Tyler Lockett, still available. A couple of other lesser-known names, but do you see Houston maybe making a move or just kind of rolling with the other guys that they got? Hutchinson, Noel, you know, that Tank Dell is finally back healthy, plus the plethora of tight ends that they have. I don't know if the Texans, you know, stock the cupboard here after the Jaden Higgins torn ACL. I think they kind of roll with who they have.
2: Oh, I think that's exactly what they're going to do. You know, Higgins is a big body receiver, and there are really no proven big body receivers available right now on the market. You might say, well, what about DeAndre Hopkins? He's got nothing left in the tank. I think they're going to roll with, you know, Xavier Hutchinson, you know, saw extensive action last season. Can, you know, somewhat get it done a pinch on some of the short to intermediate routes. They're going to pray that Tank Dell can rebound quickly from, again, that gnarly injury he suffered from 2 years ago. I will say this. Houston opens up here. I'm looking at the schedule here real quick. They're at home, Buffalo, week one. Ooh, Godspeed. Oh, geez. Week two at home against Cincinnati. That's a tough opening act, to say the least. At Indianapolis, the Dallas Cowboys at home. At least those three games are at home. That Cowboys matchup in week four, then at Tennessee in week five. Let's say they start off like, I don't know, 2-3. And just are kind of sleepwalking through the first half of the season. That could be a trade. Team, deadline time where they may invest in a downtrodden franchise trying to unload on a veteran wide receiver in the market for draft picks. So keep abreast of that. If this does not work out for them, I think Houston will be wheeling and dealing by the deadline because that defense, as you mentioned, should be downright spectacular.
1: That is for sure. That is for sure. I would dream if the Giants, dream for the Giants to have a defense like that. Brad, we'll bid you adieu, brother. We got more preseason football tomorrow, baby. Two more games to sink our teeth into. So we'll bid you adieu and we'll talk then, my man.
2: Adios, amigos. I'm off to Vegas. I'll talk to you maybe tomorrow, if not Friday.
1: That's right. Brad is off tomorrow, but he may make an appearance on the show, and definitely, hopefully, Friday. Coming up next, the biggest disappointment in baseball this year. I'm Pat Boyle, BetMGM tonight.
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11: 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It appears by its own numbers, the U.S. government seems insolvent. 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

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The Seattle Mariners have been the biggest disappointment in all of Major League Baseball this season. They should fire their manager, Dan Wilson, at the end of the year. And honestly, as it pertains to Cal Raleigh, he's been the worst player in baseball this year. And he might be, shout out to my guy Brad, because he said this earlier on our show, he might be the modern day Brady Anderson in terms of, I don't think he's ever going to replicate the 2025 season that he had last year. It's been an utter disaster. The Mariners should pack it in, even though they are still mathematically in the hunt for their division. That's how bad it's been. But there are big-time changes, I think, coming at the end of this season for Seattle. 310-840-4910 is the phone number to join the show. You can call, you can text. 310-840-4910. Does this feel like maybe it's an overreaction to what happened last night to Seattle, their worst blowout loss, and tied the record for the largest shutout in MLB history? A 22-0 pounding against the Milwaukee Brewers? Maybe it feels like this is the straw that broke the camel's back. Maybe it feels like this was the cherry on top of a bleep sundae that has been this 2026 Mariners season. Maybe it's because of all the Little League circus mistakes you had last night, guys dropping fly balls, guys dropping routine throws to relays to first base. Maybe it was because Julio Rodriguez, already losing 19-0 in the bottom of the eighth with position players pitching, catches the second out on the warning track and then throws the ball into the stands, allowing the Brewers to tack on two more runs because he thought there were three outs. I mean, you want to talk about kicking your own self while you're down. It was the worst loss in franchise history and what has been a gigantic disappointment of a season following the heels, off the heels of a 2025 year that felt like magic, where Big Dumper hits 60-plus bombs, nearly wins the AL MVP. He shouldn't have, by the way. It should have been Aaron Judge, and that's exactly what happened. And the Mariners come within a win of the World Series. They forced a pivotal Game 7 against the Blue Jays in the ALCS and a heartbreaking loss to end the season. Hand up if you thought that they were going to be this bad this year. Because I didn't. Because as much as the pitching staff also has not been as good as it's as advertised, it's still a top 10 pitching staff in all of baseball. I mean, they are number 10 in terms of ERA and most of the major statistical categories in baseball. The Mariners are, they're a pitching staff worthy of a playoff team. And that's why they are 8 games under .500. And they're not 15 games under .500 or 20 games under .500. And yes, I know the New York Mets exist, and they're also a massive disappointment, but I think the Mariners are even more of a disappointment because the AL West is not that good, because the American League is not that good, because it is almost the exact same team as a year ago that went to the ALCS, that was a win away from the World Series, that also has a top 10 pitching staff in baseball. That's why the Mariners are the biggest disappointment. I mean, you want to talk about just how putrid this offense has been. Dead last in runs scored. The team that's right ahead of them is their ALCS counterparts from a year ago, the Toronto Blue Jays. Go figure. What was two of the best offenses in all of baseball last year are the two worst in terms of just pure ability to score runs. Mariners, 30th. The Blue Jays, 29th. And it's not because they've been unlucky. The Mariners are tied for second to last in batting average, so they just simply can't hit for singles, can't get on base.

They are fourth to last in OPS. They don't generate walks. They don't have good at-bats. They don't hit extra base hits. They're in the bottom 10 in strikeouts. They strike out all the time. And it is because of the core of this lineup. It's the reason they've been so bad. It's not, well, surely J-Rod and Cal Raleigh, Rosarena, surely all these guys have been good, right? It's they don't have any depth. It's the button. Nope. Julio Rodriguez is hitting 256. And I got to be honest, and I said it earlier this year, and I'm going to say it again. I've never seen a player get so much hype and just year in and year out deliver average numbers, just straight up average numbers, and get called a superstar. He is the definition of an average player. Maybe that's a bit harsh, because most of his numbers are slightly above average. But, and I know batting average, and you don't got to tell me, right? I know batting average is not what it used to be. But Julio Rodriguez's batting average has now dropped every single season since his rookie year. 284 to 275 to 273 to 267 to 256. His OPS has dropped almost every single season since his rookie year. This year it's 744. His WAR, wins above replacement. How valuable is J-Rod? It was a 6 his rookie year. The lowest before this season was 4.3, and that's pretty good. That is above average. So again, this might sound harsh, but the way that Julio Rodriguez gets talked about, J-Rod gets talked about, you'd think he should be a top 10 player in baseball. He's not even close to that. This year, his WAR is 2.7. And in years past, yeah, the power has been there. He's got over 30 home runs in 2 of his 5 years. He's got over 90 RBIs in 2 of his 5 years. This year, 19 homers, 52 RBIs. For a guy that swings freely, barely takes walks, he's been a massive disappointment. And that doesn't even go to explain how much further, how many universes away Cal Raleigh has been. The big dumper. Many thought should have been the MVP last year when he hit 60 home runs and had 125 RBIs. The everyday switch-hitting catcher that played 159 games for a team that went to the ALCS. I said it yesterday, and I'll say it again. And I'm a Yankees fan, and I do some work for the Yankees, so maybe this is going to sound biased, and maybe it's going to sound unfair, and it's going to sound harsh, but it is a fact. Aaron Judge has not played since May and has 53 hits. Cal Raleigh on the season has 52 hits. He's hitting 157 with an OPS of 570. He has a negative WAR. You know how hard that is? You know how bad you have to have a negative WAR to play almost every. And I know Raleigh got hurt earlier in this year, and that definitely affected part of his season. But come on, I mean, the excuses are gone. He's played 92 games. It's not like it's been stop and start and stop and start. He had the injury back in the beginning part of the season. Been healthy since. He has a negative WAR for an everyday catcher. Do you know how bad you have to be? He's the worst player in baseball this year. The worst. I don't care what anybody, you can show me another everyday player that has similar statistics. I don't know if you'll find one. And for a guy that's coming off the season he had, the heart of the order, with as much expectations as there were for Cal Raleigh, worst player in baseball this year. 13 homers, 44 RBIs. He strikes out more than 1 out of every 3 at-bats. He has been an utter waste product. How could you predict that, right? How could you predict that he would have such a miserable season? I'm not sure. But I'll tell you this much. I mentioned Brady Anderson, who in 1 year had 50 home runs.
Most notably played for the Baltimore Orioles for almost his entire career and was a three-time All-Star, but also outside of that 50-home run season, never had more than 24 home runs in any other year. The year that he hit the 50 home runs, hit 297, never sniffed that again the rest of his career, or before that year, for that matter. Never even had a 900 OPS in any other season of his career. That is pretty much the definition of a, well, again, he was a three-time All-Star, but I feel like that's a one-hit wonder if I've ever seen it. Now, I know he was in the MVP running. I'm looking back at Brady Anderson's numbers, 1992. He finished in the MVP voting. He was 14th, but for Cal Raleigh, who has had, before last year, had a decent career. And I know this is only year six in the big leagues, right? It's not like year 12 or year 13. But Cal Raleigh had three years in a row hitting more than 27 or hitting 27 or more home runs. Like, the power had always been there. But he was a low 200 hitter with an OPS in the mid 750s, in the mid 700s. Like, again, pretty average. He just had a lot of pop. Good power hitter. And then he had the season of a lifetime. You'll never see that again from Cal Raleigh. That's why I said modern day Brady Anderson. And is he ever going to have a season as worse as this one? Probably not. It's pretty hard to do, nearly impossible. But like, I hate to pile on top here. Like, for anybody having hope in 2027, oh, well, Big Dumper's going to be back. He's got to be back. I don't think so. I mean, could he hit 25, 30 home runs for the next two, three seasons? Sure. But probably going to be a low 200s hitter that has an average OPS, if not below average. So I think Mariners are going to have some big questions on their hands this offseason. And I think when you have a year like this, and at the expense of me sparking the Mariners to life, after they lose 22-0 last night. And I had this segment planned to talk about the entire day. Lo and behold, they did score 7 runs in the first 2 innings tonight against the Brewers. It was 7-0. It's now 7-2 in the bottom of the 4th. So I guess, hey, they've showed some spine tonight in Milwaukee. The rate game's under 500. And at the expense, again, me willing them to life and giving them a chance to fight in the AL West, because they are only 4 games out, despite being 8 games under 500, because the Astros are at the top of the division with a 500 record. And in the American League wild card, they're only 3 games out. One little hot streak is all it takes. Now, again, highly unlikely, because they play the Cubs coming up this weekend. They play the Phillies next week. The Blue Jays on the road after that. The Red Sox on the road after that. And you count the 2 games tonight and tomorrow with Milwaukee, that is 5 series. 4 of them are essentially locks for the playoffs, and the Blue Jays are back in the mix in the wild card race. Now, their schedule in September is pretty damn easy. They play the A's 7 times. They play the Angels. They play the Rockies. They play the Angels for 4 games to finish off the year. That is the bottom of the barrel. I mean, if there's time for a miracle, you better just hold on and play at least 500 ball till September and give yourself a chance. But a loss last night doesn't happen out of nowhere. That's a season long of frustration and inconsistency and a failure to meet expectations all wrapped up into one. And oh, so what, Pat? So Julio Rodriguez made one mistake. He made one mistake in a game that was already over. No. No, there have been plenty of mental lapses this year. And I know that they've had an accumulation of injuries, but come on. Talk to 29 other baseball teams in Major League Baseball and ask them if they've suffered some injuries. I promise you, you probably won't find more than 2 teams that haven't complained about the amount of injuries they've had to their roster this year. This is a historically bad offense.
And I know they've tried to shake things up. They fired their assistant hitting coach, Bobby Magallanes, back on a month

0: ago, a couple of weeks ago. Hasn't worked. From what I've seen, you know, several reports throughout the Mariners trying to adjust their approach at the plate, looking to be more a singles team. Oh, Mariners looking to just be more of a power. Like, make up your mind. And Jerry DePoto in the front office, by the way, I think that it's tough. If you're looking for a solution, it's tough to fire him. When he put together a roster that did go to the ALCS a year ago and was one win away from the World Series, I think you kind of buy yourself at least 2 years of safety after that. But I'll tell you what's going to happen. If the Mariners don't find a miracle in September, they're going to fire their manager, Dan Wilson. Guy that took over for Scott Service at the end of 2024, finished the year strong. Last year, they win the division. Again, one win away from the World Series. It might be unfair, but you cannot afford to have this brutal of a season and nobody's head to roll other than the assistant hitting coach. So barring a September miracle, which, again, baseball's crazy. And in the words of the late, great John Sterling, that's baseball, Susan. You can't predict baseball. With a weak schedule like that in September, maybe there's a 1% chance the Mariners find themselves a miracle and win that AL West or sneak in as a wild card team because they play one of the easiest schedules in all of baseball in the final month. But what gives you confidence that this offense is going to, it's the worst offense in baseball. And all of their stars, I mean, the best of the bunch has been a Rosarena. And even he has a barely above average OPS. His power numbers are down. He doesn't even have 60 RBIs. What gives you confidence that this offense is going to wake up, even against bad pitching? So the Mariners are probably going to be looking for their third manager in the last 5 years. Or third manager in the last 4 years, I guess if you include the last year of Scott Service, when this season ends. And that's going to be the big change that they need to make. And I don't know who the next manager of the Mariners is going to be. But again, I know, trust me, as somebody that has spent the first several years of my career in the New York City market, I know how much of a catastrophe this year has been for the New York Mets. 12 games under 500 with that payroll and that talent on paper. I think the Mariners have effectively said, hold my beer. We're the biggest disappointment in baseball in 2026. 310-840-4910. 310-840-4910. For any of my Mariners fans out there, I'm sure that you probably want to punch me in the face because you've been watching all year. For any baseball fans out there, you've seen it as well. Do you give the Mariners any chance to pull off a miracle? And would you fire Dan Wilson if this team doesn't make the playoffs at the end of the season? 310-840-4910. Get your calls, we get your texts. And when we come back, another tough day at the office for Paul Skenes. What is Pittsburgh waiting for? We'll explain when we come back. Plus, we'll get you a scoreboard update here on a busy Wednesday night. Another big night of division races and teams with playoff implications and some big results to get to. 310-840-4910. I'm Pat Boyle. 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
1: 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Arizona has been lighting up defenses this preseason. 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Westwood One Sports.
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phone number to join the show, 310-840-4910. Maybe that was not the best time for me to let the song play without me talking. But either way, that was pretty good. Phone number to join the show, 310-840-4910. You can also hit me up on Twitter, at PatBoyle44. Talking a lot of baseball here this hour. Why I think the Mariners are the biggest disappointment of the entire 2026 season. Cal Raleigh, big dumper, one of the worst players in baseball, if not the worst. Honestly, one of the worst seasons in the history of Major League Baseball for a guy that hit 60 bombs last year. I mean, my God. And he said it. And look, I mean, and, you know, Cal Raleigh's getting paid a ton of money. So, you know, he got a contract extension before last year, 6 years, $105 million. So, I mean, the guy's making almost, you know, $20 million a year. I think he can handle me saying how bad he's been. He knows it. He said it. He goes, quote, "I'm awful. I've been awful." There is no defense. None. So I think they're going to fire their manager, Dan Wilson, barring a miracle run in September. Although, again, they do have arguably like the easiest schedule in all of baseball in September. So the way this season has gone, I tried to kill the Phillies. Look at where they're at. I killed the Red Sox when they fired Alex Cora. Look at where they're at. Third time's the charm. Let's get you a quick scoreboard update before we talk about another rough day at the office for Paul Skeens. Yankees and the O's. In a game that's got playoff implications, not only in the AL East, but in that AL wildcard race, it's been a back-and-forth affair. Yankees led early 3-1. Orioles came back and tied it. And then in the eighth, infield single from George Lombard, the new young shortstop of the future for the Yankees. And then a wild pitch. Not great fundamentals from the O's and some good puck luck, if you will. I know that's a hockey term, but I'll call it here in baseball. Some puck luck for the Yankees has them up 5-3. In the bottom of the eighth. Let's get a quick update. The Mariners, by the way, I mentioned it last segment, they are beating the Brewers 7-2. So I guess a nice job of getting off the mat after they got pummeled yesterday, 22-0. And in a corresponding game, the Astros are trailing the Angels 2-1. So honestly, that deficit in the AL West could be down to 3 if the Mariners hold on and win and the Astros lose. They are currently losing 2-1 to the Angels again in the bottom of the fourth. Yordan Alvarez, not only on MVP watch, but Triple Crown watch, 0-1 so far tonight for H-Town. Meanwhile, let's see if Shohei Ohtani's got any more fireworks planned tonight at Coors Field. It's 1-0 Dodgers in the bottom of the third. Shohei 0-2 with a couple of groundouts so far against Kyle Freeland. And we had some final scores earlier. Rays did hold on to beat the Blue Jays 7-6, so that doesn't help out the Yankees in the AL East, and it buries the Blue Jays a little bit further in that AL wildcard race. And then, selfishly, I just want to see what is going on in the A's and Royals game. Those teams are dead and buried in terms of their playoff chances. But I did take Bobby Witt Jr. for Let's Go Streaking, and I'm looking to get to 7 in a row. Bobby Witt Jr. 0-3, but he's at the dish right now. And so this maybe would get another crack at it in the bottom of the ninth with the Royals down by 3 runs. The Royals would have to get at least a guy on base the rest of the game. So hopefully Bobby Witt Jr. can come through with a hit. And I know my guy Monty will keep me posted in the chat if he does end up getting a hit right here. 310-840-4910 if you want to get in on any of the hot storylines here in baseball, as we have less than 35 games to go for everybody across the major league circuit. Tough day at the office again for Paul Skeens. We touched on it earlier in the show, but I think it bears repeating. You know, we talk about brutal seasons. I mean, Cal Raleigh is having one of the worst seasons you could possibly imagine. Paul Skeens not quite there, but I just don't know anybody that would have predicted this happening. Touched on it in depth last week after he got pulled from a game against the Marlins after just 5 innings and only 65 pitches, a game that he'd only given up 1 earned run. And the fastball velocity, it's strikingly down, which is kind of consistent with the trend from last year, where the fastball velo started to dip. But

again, you take away the name and you're telling me a pitcher has a 3.95 ERA and they're in the top 10 in baseball and strikeouts, and 30 teams would say, yeah, sure, we'll take that guy as our number two or our number three. Well, this is the reigning Cy Young Award winner. Along with Tarek Skubal, has been the best pitcher on the planet for the last two seasons. And so today, with 7 days of rest, at home, against the Detroit Tigers, Paul Skenes didn't make it out of the fifth inning. 4 1/3, 4 hits, 3 earned runs, 4 walks, 5 strikeouts. The fastball was, again, averaging 96 in the mid-96 miles an hour zone. The command, not great. The ERA now rises to 3.95. And I said it last week, and the fact that the Pirates won this game, by the way, 4-3. They came back, walked it off in the bottom of the ninth after Flores Jr. hit a home run, and then Brandon Lau walked it off. Rafael Flores Jr., by the way, had two home runs in this game. So all in all, pretty good day for Pirates fans. But like you see in your rearview mirror, or you see right in, you know, in the front of the road in front of you, what is happening, what is transpiring this year with Paul Skenes, and it's tough to ignore. So Pirates fans sleeping happy tonight, but they're going to wake up tomorrow and they're going to be like, wait a minute, Paul Skenes, yeah, I didn't make it out of the fifth inning again? And hey, they're in a tough dilemma. They really are. Because maybe you think, if you're an optimist, the optimist of all optimists, you think Paul Skenes could figure it out, even if the velocity doesn't rise the rest of this year. And then, well, the stuff is just too good. It's just too good. He's going, I mean, yeah, it's been a season long of struggle. But, come on. Come on. Sooner or later, he's going to have to deliver a 7-inning, 1-run, 13-strikeout performance. It's coming, right? I don't think it is. And you can kind of hang on to the glimmer of hope that the Pirates have for the rest of this season. They're 5.5 games back of that final wild card spot, 63-66. They do have 4 teams they would have to jump over to get there. You know, their schedule not as kind as what the Seattle Mariners is. They start a 3-game set with the Dodgers this weekend, then go to San Diego after that. Softens a bit. The 3 series following that is against the Cardinals, Giants, and the Angels, but then they play the White Sox, the Cubs, and the Brewers to kick off the second week of September. So you can hang on to that glimmer of hope that the Pirates can be a playoff team, but if that is the only thing keeping the Pittsburgh Pirates from shutting down Paul Skenes for the year, give up hope before you cause further damage. Before you cause an injury that keeps him out of the entire 2027 season. Before he hurts himself. Before you have to hear those two words in the late, great pitcher that just passed away earlier this week, Tommy John. Because to me, the fact that he has been this mortal and the fastball velo has been down this much and he has just looked physically exhausted for this long of the season, I think you're lucky that Paul Skenes hasn't gotten hurt yet. That he hasn't needed an IL stint. That feels like it's coming if the Pirates continue to throw him out there. And I know they gave him an extra 3 days of rest. What good did it do? Nothing. You've exhausted all options to try to figure out in season how to fix Paul Skenes. You're out of options. You're out of cards to play. And so I know, again, there is the ultimate mystery as to what the 2027 baseball season looks like next year. Lockout, how many games do we miss? Do we have a season? Do we have baseball? That is no reason. Even if you think worst case scenario, there ain't going to be a baseball season next year. There is no reason, there is no excuse as to why you would potentially risk the health, long-term health, of your ace. And again, what a potential lockout could bring, salary cap, salary floor, maybe makes it cheaper to pay Paul Skenes.

0: a big fat contract? Because if there's a salary cap or a salary floor, you have to pay them, right? If you're the Pirates, you got to increase your payroll, but there's only so much you can spend. Instead of giving them a $500 million contract, maybe it's a $300 million contract, which is probably like what the top of the market for a starting pitcher would look like, depending on the years. But on a per-year value, where you know, Paul Skenes, you can make the argument, before this year, he's worth $50 million a year. With a salary cap and or a salary floor, okay, like a top of the market, like, you know, just how the quarterback market is defined in the NFL, starting pitching market would be defined in Major League Baseball. And if a salary cap is of $300 million or less, well, even the best starting pitchers, just like the best quarterbacks are making $60 million right now, the best starting pitchers, they're only going to make so much, no matter how good you are. And I would be, this sounds really devious, and I'm not suggesting this, but if Paul Skenes continues to pitch this year and the velo doesn't change and the ERA doesn't get better, very deep in the mind of Ben Cherington, the GM of the Pirates, is he maybe thinking to himself, hey, well, and at least that makes a long-term contract extension a little bit more favorable for us if we are going to pay Paul Skenes, because he's kind of hurting that contract value. I wouldn't suggest the Pirates would keep running him out there solely for that, or part of the reason because of that. But it's not making a whole lot of sense to keep throwing him out there for the rest of this year, other than this false hope that you could be a playoff team. He's done. He's gassed. Try again in 2027. He doesn't have the answers either, Paul Skenes. Whether it's mechanically, whether it's a physical body issue. I know, again, some people were body shaming Paul Skenes for his day on the beach with Livy Dunn. And we see pitchers like Bartolo Colon in the history of this game. Come on. You're telling me Paul Skenes, the fact that he's got a little bit of a gut, a little bit of a dad bod, that's the reason why he can't throw 99 miles an hour anymore? Get real. Guy's 6'6", 260 pounds. That mass alone, that's plenty enough to throw 99, 100 miles an hour. But he doesn't have the answers. He's just flat out exhausted. Maybe his in-season regimen needs to get better. His in-season workout program, I don't know what it is. There's a ton of, they got to lift up the hood this offseason, the Pittsburgh Pirates, and they got to take a long, hard look at how to keep Paul Skenes healthy, how to keep him fresh throughout the season. 310-840-4910, but they should start by shutting him down for the rest of the year. Today should be the last start he makes, because you tried extra rest and it didn't work. The velo didn't get better. The command worsened. The stuff wasn't good. And he didn't make it out of the fifth inning. And you're basically not letting him throw more than 85 pitches. So just shut him down. 310-840-4910. We'll take a short break. When we come back, we'll get you a baseball scoreboard update. And we've got a three-team trade in the NBA that is definitely worth mentioning. So we'll bring you the details on it and what it means when we come back. I'm Pat Boyle. You can also hit me up on Twitter at PatBoyle44. This is BetMGM Tonight right here on Westwood One Sports.
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2: Let's go over the totals of tonight's Reds 5-4 win. Five runs, seven hits, with no errors, four left on for Cincinnati.

0: Cincinnati going 4-for-7 with runners in scoring position. The Cardinals 4 runs, 9 hits, 1 error, 11 runners left on base. 3-for-11 with runners in scoring position. So the Cardinals had chances to get a lot more than 4 as the Reds won by 1, 5-4 to even the series at 2 games apiece. The win to Sam Moll, 2-7. Matthew Liberatore, very few mistakes, but he made one to Sal Stewart for a 3-run homer that cost him the lead and cost him a loss. That came in the sixth inning, and Liberatore falls to 5-11. Emilio Pagan hit a batter and gave up a 2-run homer, also a double, left a runner at third base, but he earns his 16th save in 19 save opportunities. 16,097 tickets sold for this one, a 2-hour, 56-minute game, and the Reds beat the Cardinals 5-4, setting up the rubber game in the 5-game series tomorrow. Michael McGreevy, 5-9, against Brady Singer. He comes in 5-11. Airtime will be at 10:45. We have our play of the game presented by Marriott St. Louis Grand. Book your Grand Slam Cardinals ticket package. Do that now. We'll hear the play when we come back.
1: 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Weatherholt here. 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
0: Well, the Cardinals knew they were going to have their hands full tonight with Chase Burns. Burns came in with a 14-2 record, a 2.47 ERA, but the Cardinals managed 2 runs against him, picking those up in the fourth inning, taking advantage of a couple of walks. Alec Burleson walked, moved up on a wild pitch, and with 2 outs, scored on a single by Nathan Church. Mason Wynn walked, and Brian Torres singled to right field to make it 2-0 Cardinals. But after that, as the Cardinals left Wynn at third base in the fourth, they left Weatherholt at third base in the fifth inning. They left Baez at second base as he pinch hit for Torres and broke an 0-for-18 with a base hit and made his first stolen base attempt count, his first big league steal. He stole 2 bases tonight. Blaze Jordan walked, but the Cardinals left Baez in scoring position in the sixth inning. They left Ivan Herrera at third base in the seventh inning, left Baez at second base in the eighth after his second major league steal, and in the ninth inning with the Cardinals down to their last out, a tap out by Mason Wynn left Jose Fermin at third. But the Cardinals were able to get a couple of runs on a homer by Jordan Walker in the ninth inning to make it a 1-run game. The thing that turned the game, a 3-run sixth inning for the Reds with 1 out, a double by Matt McLain, only the second hit given up by Matthew Liberatore, both for McLain. Then Ellie De La Cruz hit a shot that J.J. Weatherholt timed, got his glove up there. The ball went off the side of the glove into center field for a single. Sal Stewart stepped up, and this turned out to be the play of the game presented by Marriott St. Louis Grand. Liberatore is at 84 pitches, working with a 2-0 lead as the Reds threaten first and third, 1 out. Liberatore with the pitch. Here it comes for Stewart. A swing and a high fly ball deep center field.

0: field. Church back to the wall, and it's gone. A three-run homer for Stewart is 27th, and a 3-2 lead for Cincinnati. Cincinnati added on, facing Justin Brühl, as Trevino got a base hit and advanced on a wild pitch. He was at second with nobody out. Matt McClain trying to sacrifice him to third, got the bunt down. A wild throw by Blaze Jordan allowed Trevino to score. It was ruled a bunt single for McClain, who stole second, moved up on a flyout. Sal Stewart was given an intentional walk, and Dane Myers with a bunt single on the right side of the infield. Nobody covered first base, and that allowed McClain to score, giving the Cincinnati Reds a lead of 5-2 at the time. Then the Cardinals got a hit by pitch. Spagan plunked Weatherholt to lead off the ninth. Two outs later, Jordan Walker hit his 25th home run of the year to right center field, and that was followed by Jose Fermin's double to left field. A wild pitch allowed Fermin third base, but he couldn't score as Wynn, on a 3-2 pitch, tapped out to the pitcher. That was the ball game, and the Reds won it 5-4. The Cardinals trying to win their fifth consecutive series, trying to take tomorrow's game behind Michael McGreevy. He'll be opposed by Brady Singer. We're on the air at 10:45 in the morning. We hope you'll join us. Thanks to our producer-engineer, Ryan Schulte, to Daniel Hinkamp in the St. Louis studio. Matt Pauley is coming up with our post-game show. Now for Mike Claiborne and Ricky Horton, I'm John Rooney. Good night from Cincinnati.
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0: A bummer of a loss for the Cardinals tonight as they lose in Cincinnati 5-4 in the Marathon 5-game series, now even at 2 games apiece, with the rubber game of the match coming up tomorrow afternoon. Welcome in to the Mercy Cardinals postgame show on the Cardinals Radio Network. Cardinals had a 2-0 lead before Sal Stewart, with one swing of the bat, gave Cincinnati a 3-2 lead when he hit a home run in the bottom of the 6th inning. The Cardinals let down a bit in the bottom of the 8th inning. Cincinnati scores 2. The Cardinals do get 2 back in the 9th inning. They get the tying run all the way to 3rd, but they could not get that one more run home in the top of the 9th inning, and the Cardinals lose by a single tally, 5-4 the final score. We've got a lot coming up on this edition of the Mercy Cardinals postgame show, including the postgame comments of Cardinals manager Oliver Marmol. Before we can get to that, we got to get to the highlights. We'll do that next here on the Cardinals Radio Network, powered by Graybar.
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8: Cardinals lose to the Reds today by a 5-4 score. Mercy Cardinals postgame show continues across the Cardinals radio network. Going back through the game with the highlights, the pitching matchup. Matthew Liberatore making the start for the Cardinals. Chase Burns on the mound for Cincinnati. Nothing doing through the first inning and a half in the bottom of the second inning. Michael Toliup is at the plate. There are two outs and nobody aboard.
9: The 3-2 pitch with two outs in the second. Strike three called, and that's challenged by Tolia.
10: Pitch is called a strike. The batter is challenged.
9: Liberatore feels pretty confident about this one. We shall see.
11: So does Tolia.
9: Tolia thought it was low, and it's a strike. The Reds have one challenge the rest of the way.
10: The call is confirmed. Cincinnati has one challenge remaining.
8: Second strikeout of the game for Liberatore, and the game goes to the top of the third inning. In the top of the third, with one out, Blaze Jordan gets a base hit, and with two outs, it's J.J. Weatherholt.
12: As we play the third, that ball's hit towards the gap in right center field. It's going to get down and go to the wall. Blaze Jordan is at third base, and they're going to send him home. Ellie De Cruz has a cannon, and he throws him out at the plate. Ellie De La Cruz cut in front of McClain to get the cutoff, and Jordan is thrown out at the plate on the double by Weatherholt. Worth the gamble.
8: Yeah, worth the gamble. Unfortunately, that run does not score. And anytime there's a one-run game, you look at every moment in the contest. Unfortunately, the Weatherholt double results in Jordan being thrown out at home. Still scoreless as we go to the bottom of the third inning. In the bottom of the third with two outs, Matt McClain gets a base hit, brings up Ellie De La Cruz.
12: The pitch is a called strike three. Got him with the curveball. Libby picks up his third strikeout and puts another zero on the board.
8: Cardinals come through, though, in the top of the fourth inning. With one out, Alec Burleson walks, moves to second on a wild pitch. After a Jordan Walker strikeout, it's Nathan Church.
12: As he pitches in the fourth inning to the left-handed batting Cardinals center fielder Nathan Church, who grounds that to the left side. That's going to be a base hit. Rounding third, heading home is Alec Burleson. He's going to score, and the Cardinals take a 1-0 lead on the base hit by Nathan Church the other way.
8: Cardinals are not done. Mason Wynn walks. Up comes Brian Torres.
12: 2-2 count. The pitch to Torres is hit hard to right field. Sinking line drive. It's going to drop for a hit. Rounding third base and scoring is Nathan Church, and it's 2-0. With Mason Wynn going to third base, Torres comes through with another two-out hit.
8: Yeah, big one right there. Gives the Cardinals the 2-0 lead. They have runners at first and third. Unfortunately, Blaze Jordan strikes out, so it ends the inning. So the Cardinals score two, but they also strand two in the fourth inning. Now, if you remember, in the bottom of the third, the final hitter of the inning was Ellie De La Cruz, and he struck out. So Matthew Liberatore comes back out for the bottom of the fourth inning. He would face three batters, Sal Stewart, Dane Myers, and Eugenio Suarez.
12: The 3-2 pitch, a check swing. I think he went, and he does too. He's walking towards the Reds' dugout, and that's four punch-outs for Matthew Liberatore. Two balls, two strikes. Here comes the pitch, and it's a called strike three. Libby again dropping that curveball in on Myers this time. Three straight strikeouts covering the last couple of innings. The next pitch is a fastball, strike three. Blew it by him, and Libby strikes out the side. Four strikeouts in a row, six strikeouts in the game. Outstanding Matthew Liberatore.
8: The four straight strikeouts, the second most consecutive strikeouts in the career of Matthew Liberatore. More on that in just a moment. Cardinals in their half of the fifth inning. They have another opportunity. J.J. Weatherholt gets a one-out base hit with two outs. Alec Burleson singles, and that pushes Weatherholt to third. But Jordan Walker strikes out swinging, and for a second straight inning, the Cardinals strand two runners. So that sends the game to the bottom of the fifth. Matthew Liberatore back on the mound for the Cardinals. Again, he had struck out each of the last four batters that he had faced off against, and he matches up against Tyler Stevenson.
9: World Series panel. A swing and a miss. Another strikeout for Liberatore as he dropped the curveball on Stevenson. Seven strikeouts and five in a row for Matthew Liberatore.
8: The five in a row tying a career high for Liberatore. That streak would come to an end when Michael Tolia would fly out, but then J.J. Blade, the third batter in the fifth inning.
9: Libby struck out five in a row. Now the pitch. A swing and a miss. He strikes out. Blade strikes out two this inning and has eight in the game.
8: Yeah, lots of strikeouts today from Liberatore. Top of the sixth inning, new pitcher is Sam Moll, as the Cardinals really forced a ton of pitches from Chase Burns. At one point, he had a 30-plus pitch inning. That was in that fourth inning where the Cardinals scored two, and he was done after throwing better than 100 pitches. So Sam Moll on to pitch for the Reds in the top of the sixth inning. With two outs, Joshua Baez gets a base hit for Baez. This is his first non-home run.
9: Here's a swing and a base hit into center field. A pinch hit for Joshua Baez. That takes care of the 0 for 18.
8: His first hit since the three home run game in his debut. He gets the base hit. First non-home run hit for him in the big leagues. So Baez is on at first, not for long. He goes to second, and then Blaze Jordan walks. So the Cardinals once again have two on, two out, but Jimmy Crooks flies out. So for a third straight inning, the Cardinals leave two on base. To the bottom of the sixth inning we go, and with one out, Matt McClain is up at the plate.
9: The pitch. A swing and a drive to left field. Baez on the run, can't catch it. The ball hits off the wall. Baez gets to it. The throw coming into second base. The slide, the tag, safe. Good throw, good play by Baez off the wall.
8: Yeah, we had heard that Baez has a really good arm in the outfield. Showed it off there, but it was going to be tough to throw out McClain. That looked like a double all the way. Ellie De La Cruz gets a base hit. McClain is only able to go to third. Cardinals lead 2-0, and the always dangerous Sal Stewart at the plate.
9: Here it comes for Stewart. A swing and a high fly ball deep center field. Church back to the wall, and it's gone. A three-run homer for Stewart is 27th, and a 3-2 lead for Cincinnati.
8: Just like that, the Cardinals' two-run lead turns into a one-run deficit thanks to Sal Stewart. It's 3-2 Reds. Matthew Liberatore knew it the moment it came off the bat. Dane Myers would fly out. That brings up, with two outs, Eugenio Suarez.
9: The windup, Liberatore's kick, his pitch. Swing and a miss, he struck him out.
8: So he gets out of the inning with his ninth strikeout of the day, but the damage done. Reds score three, and they take a 3-2 lead. New pitcher into the game for Cincinnati in the seventh inning. That would be Brock Burke. With one out, he walks Ivan Herrera, who goes to second on a wild pitch. With two outs, Jordan Walker walks. So once again, two on, two out for the Cardinals, this time in the seventh inning.
12: The next delivery to Fermin is popped up on the infield. It is Stewart calling for it, and then it's the second baseman calling him off. That's McClain, and Fermin, the pinch hitter, is retired, and so are the Cardinals.
8: Four straight innings where the Cardinals leave two runners on the bases. They trail 3-2 as the game goes to the bottom of the seventh. In the bottom of the seventh, Luis Gastelum comes on to pitch, gets Tyler Stevenson to pop out, Michael Tolia to strike out, and it brings up J.J. Bleda.
12: For the 3-2 pitch, swing and a miss, got him with a changeup. Two strikeouts in the inning for Gastelum.
8: So the Cardinals back at the plate in the bottom, or excuse me, I should say the top of the eighth inning. New pitcher is Luis May. Strikes out Mason Wynn before walking Joshua Baez. Blaze Jordan then strikes out. Baez steals second, and Jimmy Crooks is at the plate with the Cardinals having the tying run on in scoring position. That is Baez at second.
9: The pitch. A swing and a miss. He strikes out. The Cardinals strand another runner. They've left 10 on.
8: It does end the run of two being left on, but the Cardinals leave a runner on in scoring position as the game goes to the bottom of the eighth inning. In the bottom of the eighth inning, Justin Brule is pitching for the Cardinals. First batter he faces, Jose Trevino. He gets a base hit, goes to second on a wild pitch, and then that brings up Matt McClain.
9: Two and one the count, showing bunt. The bunt is down on the third baseline. Played by Blaze Jordan. He had trouble getting the ball out of the glove and throws it down the right field line. The Reds get a gift run. Trevino scores on the throwing error. 4-2 Reds.
8: Matt McClain would then steal second base, so he's on in scoring position for Ellie De La Cruz, who flies out. McClain takes third on the flyout. They intentionally walk Sal Stewart to get to Dane Myers.
9: The pitch, and there's the bunt up the first baseline, and there's nobody covering first. The run scores as Dane Myers gets a bunt single, scoring Matt McClain, and it's 5-2 Reds.
8: Looked like maybe Burleson thought that the play was going to be at home where he would have taken it, where the pitcher Brule thought the play was going to be at first base. Either way, nobody was at first base, so a defensive letdown here in this eighth inning for the Cardinals. A walk of Eugenio Suarez, that loads the bases. Ke'Bryan Hayes replaces Suarez on the bases, so bases loaded, one out, and it is Tyler Stevenson.
9: Pitch number 26, strike three called, and he needed that.
8: He absolutely did, so now two outs with TJ Friedl coming up.
9: Here's the 1-1 pitch coming up for the struggling Friedl. He swings and pops it up to the left of home plate, off with the mask. Crooks waiting for it to come down, a two-handed catch. Friedl is 0 for his last 28. He leaves the bases loaded.
8: Two runs on three hits in the eighth inning for Cincinnati, and the game goes to the ninth with the Reds leading by a 5-2 score. New pitcher into the game, that would be Emilio Pagan. As the rain continued to come down, wet conditions, Justin Brule certainly was dealing with that in the eighth inning, and Pagan dealing with it in the ninth. J.J. Weatherholt, the leadoff hitter in the inning, he is hit by a pitch before Ivan Herrera flies out. Alec Burleson then grounds out. That allows Weatherholt to take second. Doesn't matter where Weatherholt is at on the bases. Here's Jordan Walker.
9: Pagan's pitch. A swing and a high fly ball. Deep to right center field. To the wall. It's a goner. Walker hits a home run to make it a one-run game. With the Cardinals down to their last out, Walker scores Weatherholt with Jordan's 25th home run of the year.
8: Great to see Walker hit the home run as it travels 381 feet, leaves his bat at 99 miles per hour, and as John said, it gets the Cardinals back within one run. It's a 5-4 game. Up comes Jose Fermin.
9: The pitch. Fermin rips it down the left field line. That's a fair ball going to the corner, and he's going to be in scoring position. Friedel will make his throw toward third, and that's a double for Fermin, so the Cardinals aren't cooked yet.
8: They are not, and it would get more interesting. Mason Wynn coming up to the plate. Fermin at second, but not for long.

0: the tying run at second. The pitch bounces and goes all the way over the shoulder of Trevino to the screen. And now the tying run is just 90 feet away.
1: So the Cardinals are a hit away from tying this game up. And Mason Wynn, who had the huge game yesterday at the plate, rain continuing to come down, obviously bothering Pagan. The conditions are quite slick, and Mason Wynn is at the plate with the tying run at third.
0: The kick, the pitch. Wynn taps it up the third baseline. Pagan gets to it. He throws, and Wynn is just out, and this ballgame has come to an end. The Cardinals left Pagan in a spot where he could give up the tying run, but he got the pitch, made the play on the tapper up the third baseline, leaving Fermin at third, and the Reds have evened the series at two games apiece, coming back to beat the Cardinals 5-4 tonight.
1: With the win, Cincinnati goes to 61-66. The Cardinals, they drop to 65-63. Winning totals for Cincinnati, scoring their 5 runs on 7 hits, no errors. They leave 4. For the Cardinals, 4 runs, 9 hits, 1 error. They leave 11. Winning pitcher is Mole. He's 2-7. The loss to Liberatore, 5-11. Pagan, the save. That is his 16th save of the year. Home runs hit in this game. Stewart, his 27th. Walker, his 25th. Game goes 2 hours and 56 minutes. Official attendance tonight at Great American Ballpark listed at 16,097. Cardinals lose to the Reds by a 5-4 score. We'll take a break. When we return, we'll get the postgame comments of Cardinals manager Oliver Marmol. That's up next. You're locked in to the Mercy Cardinals postgame show on the Cardinals Radio Network, powered by Graybar.
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1: Cardinals lose to Cincinnati 5-4. Matthew Liberatore did not pitch poorly in this game. 3 runs over 6 innings, but he gives up the big home run to Sal Stewart. That was the biggest swing of the bat in this game. Stewart comes up with 1 hit, but a 3-run home run that turned a 2-0 Cardinals lead into a 1-run Cincinnati lead. Cardinals collect in this game 9 total hits, but only one player had more than one. That was J.J. Weatherholt, who went 2-for-4 with a double. Jordan Walker hits the home run as he had one of the bigger swings, his 25th home run of the year. Luis Gastelum pitched well, 1 inning out of the bullpen, 2 strikeouts, no walks. And I would also argue that Justin Brule pitched better than his line would indicate. Gave up 2 runs. They were both earned on 3 hits. But that was an inning there in the 8th where the Cardinals let down a bit defensively. There was an error. That doesn't account, though, for the run scoring. Also, the play where nobody was covering first. So not that Brule was great, but again, I would argue that he was better than 2 runs on 3 hits in 1 inning would make it look like. Cardinals manager Oliver Marmol met with the media just a few moments ago, specifically with Chip Carey from Cardinals TV.
11: Tough one, Ollie. What do you take from this one tonight in Cincy?
12: Yeah, it is a tough one. I like what we were able to do at the end there and fight back. Came up short. I thought Libby did a really nice job. At the end of the day, you play a doubleheader. And then we're trying to be really smart with Leahy. So you cap him at 5. You know that going into it. So you need to try to get 6 today out of Libby, if not more. Fortunately, their big dude hits a homer for 3 runs. Which puts you behind, and at that point, you get some unfavorable matchups with Brule being the guy that has to throw an inning.
11: Let's talk about the positive things. Let's talk about Libby in particular. It's a shame one pitch was the difference in the game, but overall, 9 strikeouts, man, he was really, really good in a different kind of mix than Chicago and Wrigley Field.
12: Yeah, did a nice job. A lot of strikeouts looking, was able to use the fastball appropriately, spun it well, got back into counts the way he needs to. But overall, we like his usage, the way he was attacking, and very effective.
11: Nice adjustment second time through against Chase Burns to get 2 spot against him. 33 pitches, that's kind of the way the Cardinals offense has been when it's been at its best, relentless.
12: Yeah, that's the tough part about this one is you're facing a really good arm and you take a lead and just not being able to hold it to the end there. Riley would have given you 3 in a row today if we had the lead to be able to finish the game, which is awesome. These guys care, they want it bad. So yeah, that's a tough one, but we were able to drive his pitch count up. I mean, you look at him, 105 pitches or so through 5 innings, so I like our at-bats, just couldn't finish.
11: And Joshua, off the bench, got on base twice, broke that over after the 3-home-run game at Wrigley Field, did some nice things at the plate, too.
12: Yeah, good swing, stole bag, then draws the walk, just really nice job today.
11: Well, let's try to get a series win tomorrow.
12: Yeah.
1: Chip, Ollie, thank you for that. Cardinals lose today as they fall to the Reds 5-4. More in a moment. It's the Mercy Cardinals postgame show on the Cardinals Radio Network, powered by Graybar.
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1: 5-4, the Cardinals lose in Cincinnati. The 5-game series is now even through four games at two games apiece. Elsewhere around baseball, scores of note, we will start in the NL Central, where the Pirates score two in the bottom of the ninth today, and they walk off Detroit 4-3. Cubs lost at home to the White Sox 3-0. In progress right now, the Brewers, they trail Seattle in Milwaukee 7-3. That game in the bottom of the eighth. Games impacting the wild card race, the Mets beat the Padres today in New York by a 4-2 score. Diamondbacks win in 10 innings over Boston 7-6, and the Phillies get a win against the Marlins 4-1. Across the Cardinals minor league system, AAA Memphis, they're in action right now hosting Jacksonville. Bottom of the eighth inning, Jacksonville holds a 5-4 lead. In this game, Thomas Ajayi has hit a home run, his 10th dinger of the year. Should take notes, Ajayi's AAA OPS now is sitting at 791, so he certainly has been doing some things here recently. Double A Springfield, they're in the top of the ninth inning right now, so they're not done yet. They lead at Arkansas 6-2, but Liam Doyle was on the mound today for Springfield. He was nasty. Five innings, a run on a hit, nine strikeouts, and two walks. That certainly was good to see. Elsewhere around the minor league system, High A Peoria losing at Lansing 4-3, and the Palm Beach Cardinals, they lose at home to Fort Myers 8-4. In our game, the Cardinals, they fall short. They lose to the Reds 5-4. We'll look ahead to the series finale, the rubber game. We'll talk all about that coming up in just a moment. It's the Mercy Cardinals postgame show on the Cardinals Radio Network, powered by Graybar.
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5: Cardinals lose to Cincinnati 5-4. 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More on that in just a moment. 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Cardinals Reds wrapping up the series tomorrow afternoon. Technically, it'll get started in the morning time tomorrow, so we'll have an early day coming up as the Cardinals and Reds are going to match up, with the Cardinals sending right-hander Michael McGreevy to the bump. He is 5-9 with a 3.48 ERA. Righty Brady Singer is going to go for Cincinnati. He is 5-11 with a 4.66 ERA. First pitch is scheduled for 11:40 in the morning. That means our pregame coverage tomorrow morning is set to begin at 10:45, and we look forward to bringing you Cardinals baseball then. For the voice of the Cardinals, John Rooney, along with Ricky Horta and Mike Claiborne, who are all in Cincinnati, along with on-site producer engineer Ryan Schulte. Our studio producer engineer is Daniel Henkamp. Thanks going out to both Chip Carey and Danny Wexelman, helping us out with some audio from the road for both the pregame show and the postgame show. Ben Boyd is the manager of the Cardinals Radio Network. I'm Matt Pauly, thanking you for being tuned in. Cardinals lose to the Reds tonight, and they'll be back at it coming up tomorrow here across the Cardinals Radio Network, powered by Graybar.
6: Here's a look at your forecast.
7: Lows dip down to about 65 tonight under partly cloudy skies. High temperatures reach up to 82. Tomorrow, sunshine mixed with clouds, with fog at times early. Lows dip down to about 66. Tomorrow night, mainly clear skies. 86 Friday, with a slight chance of thunderstorms. 83 Saturday, storms continue. I'm staff meteorologist Derek Height. Right now, it's 66 degrees.
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1: Here's a look at your forecast. Lows dip down to about 65 tonight under partly cloudy skies. High temperatures reach up to 82. Tomorrow, sunshine mixed with clouds with fog at times early. Lows dip down to about 66 tomorrow night, mainly clear skies. 86 Friday with a slight chance of thunderstorms. 83 Saturday, storms continue. I'm staff meteorologist Derek Height. Right now, it's 66 degrees.
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1: NBC News Radio, I'm Scott Carr. Strong storms are again threatening parts of the Midwest. Flood watches are up in Indiana, Missouri, and Illinois. Three of the same areas have been dealing with ongoing flood threats all week, as thousands in Indiana are still without power due to the ongoing storms. The ongoing severe weather, say forecasters, is expected to bring damaging winds, hail, and isolated tornadoes alongside a persistent risk of flash flooding. Reports say Prince Harry and Meghan Markle are moving back to the UK as early as this month. Reports indicate their children are set to start school in the UK in September. This not long after Buckingham Palace confirmed the couple reunited their children with their grandfather, King Charles, and Queen Camilla after 4 years apart. The family's been living in Montecito, California since 2020. Reports say Iran is considering potential strikes against American military assets in Europe if the U.S. escalates the war. As James Gooderson reports, Iran's reportedly considering striking U.S. assets in Europe if President Trump escalates the war.
2: These reports initially surfaced in the Financial Times, which spoke to insiders from Iran who said that two of the possible options were a base in Bulgaria, which isn't a U.S. base but was used by U.S. forces as part of their attacks on Iran, and separately, the British RAF base in Cyprus.
1: This after a 60-day deadline set in a June memo of understanding between Washington and Tehran has passed without a final agreement. President Trump says he plans to meet with North Korean leader Kim Jong-un this year. Speaking to reporters Wednesday, Trump was asked about his relationship with Kim. He says he gets along with him very well.
3: I know Kim Jong-un very well, and he's going to be fine.
1: And he said North Korea should never have been allowed to possess nuclear weapons.
3: He has 57 very powerful nuclear weapons. Should have never allowed it to happen.
1: Trump met with Kim three times during his first term. Scott Carr, NBC News Radio.
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5: And we thank you for joining us for a news check on Regional Radio. The governing board of the Big Creek Ambulance District voted to place a financing issue on the November ballot after a 1/2 cent sales tax increase and 1% option tax narrowly failed following the August 4th vote. The action was part of the Big Creek Ambulance Board meeting held on Wednesday night. The financing issue fell by only 4 votes out of over 2,000 votes cast in the primary election. The financing issue will remain the same issue, which was on the ballot earlier this month. It means the district could receive revenue from two taxes if the question's approved. The Big Creek Board will hold a public informational meeting at least one time prior to the election, but the public information sessions held three times in July at very little attendance, and any public informational meeting for the November issue will be held in the Big Creek regular meeting room. The district will be a little time-pressed to get the issue on the ballot for November. The final certification deadline for the November 3rd election is next Tuesday on August 25th. The information must be presented to both the Harrison and Davies County Clerk's offices. The information must be hand-delivered to the Davies County Clerk's office. Big Creek Director Jamie Roller reported on the sales tax total received in the ambulance district revenue for the fiscal year. That amount totaled $675,409. The average monthly amount was $84,000. The Big Creek Board accepted the terms of the agreement that allows the city to lease rescue equipment from the ambulance district for $1 per year. The ambulance district and city will meet to decide what equipment will be used from the inventory list that was presented before the city and the ambulance district as the agreement was created. 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
6: Here's a look at your forecast. Lows dip down to about 65 tonight under partly cloudy skies. High temperatures reach up to 82. Tomorrow, sunshine mixed with clouds with

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1: Lows dip down to about 66.
2: Tomorrow night, mainly clear skies.
3: 86
2: Friday,
0: with a slight chance of thunderstorms.
3: 83 Saturday,
2: storms continue.
0: I'm staff meteorologist Derek Height.
2: Right now, it's 66 degrees.

0: 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Trusted care for Decatur County and the surrounding area, rain or shine.
1: Here's a look at your forecast. Lows dip down to about 65 tonight under partly cloudy skies. High temperatures reach up to 82. Tomorrow, sunshine mixed with clouds with fog at times early. Lows dip down to about 66. Tomorrow night, mainly clear skies. 86 Friday, with a slight chance of thunderstorms. 83 Saturday, storms continue. I'm staff meteorologist Derek Height. Right now, it's 66 degrees.
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1: NBC News Radio, I'm Scott Carr. Strong storms are again threatening parts of the Midwest. Tornado warnings are in effect for parts of Indiana, as thousands of residents there are still without power after ongoing storms. Flood watches are up in Indiana, Missouri, and Illinois. Many of the same areas have been dealing with ongoing flood threats all week. This as millions in the American South are sweltering. Temperatures continue to rise. Dozens of record highs have been broken this week, including in Miami and Oklahoma City, both seeing temperatures in the triple digits. That heat wave is expected to persist through the

0: weekend as a heat dome anchored in the southwest has expanded. A female staffer in the U.S. House has told the House Ethics Committee that Representative Jimmy Gomez sexually assaulted her, contradicting statements by Gomez.
1: The Ethics Committee recently opened an investigation into allegations of sexual misconduct against the Democratic congressman who represents downtown Los Angeles and surrounding communities. Gomez is accused of engaging in inappropriate sexual contact with a staffer, which would be a violation of House ethics rules. Gomez has admitted to making personal mistakes outside of his marriage, but claims his actions were consensual in nature and haven't violated the law or House ethics rules. The woman, who has not publicly shared her name, told the committee Gomez's actions toward her were not consensual. I'm Daniel Martindale.
0: Hawaii is facing a new tropical threat. The National Hurricane Center is tracking a new tropical disturbance east-southeast of the Hawaiian Islands that's got a high chance of developing into a tropical depression. Bad news for some residents still recovering from Hurricane Lala. Today was day three of witness testimony in the Tupac Shakur murder trial in Las Vegas. Dwayne Keffie D. Davis is accused of orchestrating his murder in 1996. Davis claimed in a 2019 book that he did orchestrate the drive-by shooting that killed the rapper, but now says that was fiction, written by a ghostwriter. Scott Carr, NBC News Radio.
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3: And we thank you for joining us for a news check on Regional Radio. Missouri's unemployment rate went down slightly from June to July. It's now at 3.6%. 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The unemployment rate was down 4% year over year. 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Employment decreased in leisure and hospitality. Total government employment increased by 1,200 jobs over the month. Federal and state government employment unchanged when compared to June. Missouri's labor force participation rate, 63.3% in July, 1.9 percentage points higher than the national rate of 61.4. Missouri's employment population ratio, 61% in July of 26, 2.1 percentage points higher than the national rate of 58.9. Missouri's unemployment rate, 3.6% in July, half a percentage points lower than the national rate. Missouri's unemployment rate has been at or below the national rate now for more than 11 years. 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
4: Here's a look at your forecast. Lows dip down to about 65 tonight under partly cloudy skies. High temperatures reach up to 82. Tomorrow, sunshine mixed with clouds with fog at times early. Lows dip down to about 66 tomorrow night, mainly clear skies. 86 Friday with a slight chance of thunderstorms. 83 Saturday, storms continue. I'm staff meteorologist Derek Height. Right now, it's 66 degrees.

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1: Here's a look at your forecast. Partly cloudy skies overnight with lows around 65. Sunshine mixed with clouds at times with fog in spots early Thursday. Highs level off around 82. Thursday night, 66. Mid-80s Friday with a slight chance of thunderstorms. Cooler Saturday with highs in the low 80s. Chance for storms continues. I'm staff meteorologist Derek Height. Currently 64.
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1: NBC News Radio, I'm Tammy Trujillo. Strong storms are threatening parts of the Midwest tonight. Flood watches are once again up for the region. Indiana, Missouri, and Illinois face the biggest threats. These same areas have been dealing with ongoing flood threats all week. The ongoing severe weather is expected to bring damaging winds, hail, and isolated tornadoes, alongside a persistent risk of flash flooding. Reports say the DEA is joining the investigation into the death of actress Hayden Panettiere. Scott Carr has details.
2: This after a TMZ report that police are looking into whether Panettiere's death may have involved criminal conduct. Police in Greenville, South Carolina, arrived at the family home of the late actress's boyfriend, Brian Hickerson, for a welfare check days after Panettiere was found dead at a nearby Airbnb. No definitive cause of death has been released by police. A 911 call indicated she was in cardiac arrest after a possible drug overdose. I'm Scott Carr.
1: At least one person is dead following a mid-air collision in Pennsylvania. Officials say a small plane collided with a Pennsylvania State Police helicopter near Carlisle Airport in Cumberland County Wednesday night. One person aboard the plane was killed, while the two troopers aboard the helicopter were injured. Authorities are looking into the cause of the crash.

0: FX is bringing back the Sons of Anarchy cast for a new show. The network has ordered Legends, a limited series that brings back much of the outlaw biker drama's original crew, including Charlie Hunnam, Ron Perlman, Katie Sagal, Maggie Siff, and Tommy Flanagan. FX says the series follows the cast as they reunite at a fan convention more than a decade after the show ended, when a real-world threat takes place. Hunnam developed the show with Jonathan Groff. 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
2: Can we thank for joining us for a news check on regional radio. Missouri Department of Public Safety and the Missouri State Highway Patrol have announced the launch of a new site for the public to report suspicious activity in Missouri. Show Me Shield has replaced the Missouri Safe Nation app. Show Me Shield can be found at showmeshield.mo.gov. It's now available for the public to file suspicious activity reports, otherwise known as SAR reports, online. It's based on the national See Something, Say Something initiative and is intended to encourage the public to report potential terrorist-related suspicion activity. Show Me Shield is where Missourians can report unusual items or situations they encounter, persons attempting to elicit information at a level beyond simple curiosity about a building's purpose, operations, security procedures, and or personnel. And the activities may be innocent and situational context should be considered. Law enforcement will determine whether the behavior warrants any additional investigation. The patrol also announced its Courage to Report School Violence and Anti-Bullying Hotline, and can be accessed also at Courage2ReportMo.com. Courage to Report will receive tips online or by calling 866-748-7047. Tips will continue to be handled 24 hours a day, 365 days a year by trained professionals. Courage to Report and Safe Nation apps have been deactivated and will no longer be monitored. All reporting through the Courage to Report platform is also confidential. Had another solid attendance count on Tuesday. It wasn't a record, but it was close. 103,802 attended the Iowa State Fair Tuesday. That figure a little over 1,500 off the record pace. It was about 1,700 more than last year's Tuesday attendance. The six-day total for the Iowa State Fair is now 658,099 fairgoers. The Iowa State Fair attendance would have to average a little under 105,000 fairgoers per day to make the 2024 all-time record figure. 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
3: Here's a look at your forecast. Partly cloudy skies overnight with lows around 65. Sunshine mixed with clouds at times with fog in spots early Thursday. Highs level off around 82. Thursday night, 66. Mid-80s Friday with a slight chance of thunderstorms. Cooler Saturday with highs in the low 80s. Chance for storms continues. I'm Staff Meteorologist Derek Height. Currently 64.
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0: Here's a look at your forecast. Lows level off around 64 overnight under partly cloudy skies. Sunshine mixed with clouds at times and foggy early Thursday. Daytime highs approaching 82. Lows dip down to about 66 Thursday night. Mainly clear skies. Mid-80s Friday with a slight chance of thunderstorms. Cooler Saturday with highs in the low 80s. Storms continue. I'm staff meteorologist Derek Height. Currently 65.
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1: NBC News Radio, I'm Tammy Trujillo. President Trump is saying interest rates in the U.S. need to come down. Scott Carr has details.
2: Speaking to reporters at the White House Wednesday, the president said he likes Federal Reserve Chairman Kevin Warsh, but his hands are tied due to the control given to the other members of the Fed's Board of Governors.
3: I think he's doing a great job. The problem is he has a board, and it's a political board. It's people put in by Obama, Biden, and me.
2: Trump pointed to Switzerland's interest rate, saying the U.S. should not be paying higher interest rates than any other country.
3: Every time we do great, we announce great numbers, the interest rates go up. And they go up because they want to stop inflation. They should go down.
2: In Washington, I'm Scott Carr.
1: The November midterms are coming closer following another round of primary elections across the U.S. Tuesday. In Alaska, Republican Senator Dan Sullivan and Democrat Mary Peltola will face off in the general election, with two other candidates yet to be decided. Florida's Congressman Byron Donalds won the state's primary for governor. He'll face off against former Republican, now Democrat, David Jolly in November. Also in Florida, Democratic Socialist Angie Nixon won in an upset over former National Security Council aide Alex Vindman in the Democratic Senate primary. Meanwhile, Florida Republican Corey Mills was defeated by Ryan Elijah in the state's 7th Congressional District Republican primary. An experimental vaccine treatment's showing signs of preventing cancer from returning or spreading in a study of high-risk melanoma patients. That's according to pharmaceutical giants Moderna and Merck. Interim results from the trial showed the vaccine, used in combination with Merck's cancer immunotherapy Keytruda, appeared to extend the time before cancer returned in those patients. The murder trial involving the death of rapper Tupac Shakur continues in Las Vegas. Dwayne Davis is accused of orchestrating Shakur's 1996 murder. Davis has pleaded not guilty and faces a murder charge in the case. 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
5: And we thank you for joining us for a news check on Regional Radio. The governing board of the Big Creek Ambulance District voted to place a financing issue on the November ballot after a 1/2 cent sales tax increase and a 1% option tax narrowly failed following the August 4th vote. The action was part of the Big Creek Ambulance Board meeting held on Wednesday night. The financing issue fell by only 4 votes out of over 2,000 votes cast in the primary election. The financing issue will remain the same issue, which was on the ballot earlier this month. It means the district could receive revenue from two taxes if the question's approved. The Big Creek Board will hold a public informational meeting at least one time prior to the election, but the public information sessions held 3 times in July at very little attendance, and any public informational meeting for the November issue will be held in the Big Creek regular meeting room. The district will be a little time pressed to get the issue on the ballot for November. The final certification deadline for the November 3rd election is next Tuesday on August 25th. The information must be presented to both the Harrison and Davies County Clerk's offices. The information must be hand-delivered to the Davies County Clerk's office. Big Creek Director Jamie Roller reported on the sales tax total received in the ambulance district revenue for the fiscal year. That amount totaled $675,409. The average monthly amount was $84,000. The Big Creek Board accepted the terms of the agreement that allows the city to lease rescue equipment from the ambulance district for $1 per year. The ambulance district and city will meet to decide what equipment will be used from the inventory list that was presented before the city and the ambulance district as the agreement was created. 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
6: Here's a look at your forecast. Lows level off around 64 overnight under partly cloudy skies. Sunshine mixed with clouds at times and foggy early Thursday. Daytime highs approaching 82. Lows dip down to about 66 Thursday night. Mainly clear skies. Mid-80s Friday with a slight chance of thunderstorms. Cooler Saturday with highs in the low 80s. Storms continue. I'm staff meteorologist Derek Height. Currently 65.
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3: What if I rolled the dial to the right? Left that minor chord steer this night. What if I slid a match and lit the wick? What if I shut

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Hotter than the red on the cattle brand. Cause she's a gold digger with a quick trigger. A cast iron skillet swinging lid flipper. Now he's a double wide on the county line. Sipping on a six pack of Lone Star Light. She did him dirty, took him

horseback. Now he's a buckskin, 15 hands, 5-time team road champion. She never liked him, she

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1: NBC News Radio, I'm Tammy Trujillo. Millions across the South are under heat alerts as sweltering temperatures continue to bake the region. Dozens of record highs have been broken this week, including in Miami and Oklahoma, which have both seen temperatures hit the 100-degree mark. The heat's expected to continue through the weekend as a heat dome anchored in the Southwest expands. President Trump is saying that interest rates in the U.S. need to come down. Scott Carr has details.
2: Speaking to reporters at the White House Wednesday, the president said he likes Federal Reserve Chairman Kevin Warsh, but his hands are tied due to the control given to the other members of the Fed's Board of Governors.
3: I think he's doing a great job. The problem is he has a board, and it's a political board. It's people put in by Obama, Biden, and me.
2: Trump pointed to Switzerland's interest rate, saying the U.S. should not be paying higher interest rates than any other country.
3: Every time we do great, we announce great numbers, the interest rates go up. And they go up because they want to stop inflation. They should go down.
2: In Washington, I'm Scott Carr.
1: The federal trial against Meta continues in California. A group of states, including California, Colorado, Kentucky, and New Jersey, have accused Meta of engineering Facebook and Instagram to make them addictive to children. In her opening statement this week, California Deputy Attorney General Megan O'Neill said Meta told Congress and parents that Instagram and Facebook were safe for kids, while all the while hiding the truth.
4: Rumor spreading around, United takes his time, try to shack outside the game.
1: ZZ Top says they're honoring their late drummer Frank Beard by continuing their summer tour as planned. Beard died at his home in Texas while in hospice care on Monday at the age of 77. Following his passing, the band announced on their official website they'll resume their tour starting on Friday and continuing through October. Frontman Billy Gibbons says they're continuing to perform because that's what Beard wanted. 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
6: And we thank you for joining us for a news check on Regional Radio. Missouri's unemployment rate went down slightly from June to July. It's now at 3.6%. 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Private industry employment went up 6,900 jobs. Government employment was up another 1,200. The unemployment rate was down 4% year over year. There were job gains realized from goods producing industries. That category up 400 jobs over the month. Manufacturing gained 900 jobs. Construction, logging, and mining jobs were down 500. Private service providing industries were up 6,500 from June to July. 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Employment decreased in leisure and hospitality. Total government employment increased by 1,200 jobs over the month. Federal and state government employment unchanged when compared to June. Missouri's labor force participation rate, 63.3% in July, 1.9 percentage points higher than the national rate of 61.4. Missouri's employment population ratio, 61% in July of 26, 2.1 percentage points higher than the national rate of 58.9. Missouri's unemployment rate, 3.6% in July, half a percentage

0: points lower than the national rate. Missouri's unemployment rate has been at or below the national rate now for more than 11 years. 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
1: Here's a look at your forecast. Lows level off around 64 overnight under partly cloudy skies. Sunshine mixed with clouds at times, with fog in spots early Thursday. Highs level off around 82. Lows dip down to about 66 Thursday night. Temperatures near average Friday and Saturday, with highs from the low 80s to the mid 80s. Thunderstorms both days. I'm staff meteorologist Derek Height. Right now, it's 64 degrees.
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Here's a look at your forecast. Lows dip down to about 64, fog in spots overnight, under mainly clear skies, sunshine mixed with clouds at times, with fog in spots early.

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1: NBC News Radio, I'm Tammy Trujillo. President Trump says the U.S. is now engaged in a crushing economic operation against Iran. He made that declaration in a Wednesday Truth Social post, saying Iran had failed to take the opportunity to make a deal and would now face what he called economic warfare and isolation on an unprecedented scale. He also ramped up the rhetoric against any country that does business with the Islamic Republic, warning that doing so would lead to tremendous economic consequences. Reports say the DEA is joining the investigation into the death of actress Hayden Panettiere. That story from Scott Carr.
2: This after a TMZ report that police are looking into whether Panettiere's death may have involved criminal conduct. Police in Greenville, South Carolina, arrived at the family home of the late actress's boyfriend, Brian Hickerson, for a welfare check days after Panettiere was found dead at a nearby Airbnb. No definitive cause of death has been released by police. A 911 call indicated she was in cardiac arrest after a possible drug overdose. I'm Scott Carr.
1: More Americans are growing concerned over the use of artificial intelligence in daily life. Matt Mattinson reports.
3: That's according to a new Pew Research survey, which showed that 52% of respondents saying they're more concerned than excited about AI. That matches the all-time high seen in the 2023 survey. Less than 10% said they're more excited about AI than concerned, the lowest number ever recorded in the survey. I'm Matt Mattinson.
1: Millions across the South are under heat alerts as sweltering temperatures continue to bake the region. Dozens of record highs have already melted away this week, including in Miami and Oklahoma, which have both seen temperatures hit the 100-degree mark. That heat's expected to continue through the weekend as a heat dome anchored in the Southwest expands. The most intense heat is expected to stretch from the lower Mississippi Valley into the Carolinas. 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
5: Can we thank for joining us for a news check on Regional Radio. Missouri Department of Public Safety and the Missouri State Highway Patrol have announced the launch of a new site for the public to report suspicious activity in Missouri. Show Me Shield has replaced the Missouri Safe Nation app. Show Me Shield can be found at showmeshield.mo.gov. It's now available for the public to file suspicious activity reports, otherwise known as SAR reports, online. It's based on the National See Something, Say Something initiative and is intended to encourage the public to report potential terrorist-related suspicion activity. Show Me Shield is where Missourians can report unusual items or situations they encounter, persons attempting to elicit information at a level beyond simple curiosity about a building's purpose, operations, security procedures, and or personnel. And the activities may be innocent and situational context should be considered. Law enforcement will determine whether the behavior warrants any additional investigation. The patrol also announced its Courage to Report School Violence and Anti-Bullying Hotline. And can be accessed also at Courage2ReportMo.com. Courage to Report will receive tips online or by calling 866-748-7047. Tips will continue to be handled 24 hours a day, 365 days a year by trained professionals. Courage to Report and Safe Nation apps have been deactivated and will no longer be monitored. All reporting through the Courage to Report platform is also confidential. Had another solid attendance count on Tuesday. It wasn't a record, but it was close. 103,802 attended the Iowa State Fair Tuesday. That figure a little over 1,500 off the record pace. It was about 1,700 more than last year's Tuesday attendance. The six-day total for the Iowa State Fair is now 658,099 fairgoers. The Iowa State Fair attendance would have to average a little under 105,000 fairgoers per day to make the 2024 all-time record figure. 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
6: Here's a look at your forecast. Lows dip down to about 64, fog in spots overnight, under mainly clear skies. Sunshine mixed with clouds at times, with fog in spots early Thursday. High temperatures reach up to 81. Lows around 66, Thursday night, mainly clear. Temperatures near average, Friday and Saturday, with highs from the low 80s to

0: the mid-80s, storms both days. I'm staff meteorologist Derek Height. Right now, 64.
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0: Here's a look at your forecast.
1: A dense fog advisory continues until 10 a.m. today. Partly cloudy skies with fog in spots overnight, with lows around 64. Sunshine mixed with clouds at times, with fog in spots early Thursday. High temperatures reach up to 81. Mainly clear skies Thursday night. Lows dip down to about 66. I'm staff meteorologist Derek Height. Currently 63.
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1: NBC News Radio, I'm Mark Mayfield. President Trump says he plans to meet with North Korean leader Kim Jong-un this year. While speaking outside the White House on Wednesday, Trump was asked about his relationship with Kim.
2: I get along with him. And you know what? The fact that I get along with him, that's a good thing, not a bad thing.
1: He added North Korea should never have been allowed to have nuclear weapons, but said of Kim, as long as we have a smart president, he's going to be fine. Neither the White House nor North Korea have confirmed plans for a meeting. Trump met with Kim three times during his first term. The national debt is now more than $40 trillion. The Treasury Department said the number was surpassed Tuesday afternoon. It comes earlier than analysts had expected, in part because of billions not realized after some of President Trump's tariffs were invalidated by the courts. The current federal debt limit is $41.1 trillion, at which point Congress would need to raise the debt ceiling. President Trump is saying interest rates in the U.S. need to come down. Scott Carr has that.
3: Speaking to reporters at the White House Wednesday, the president said he likes Federal Reserve Chairman Kevin Warsh, but his hands are tied due to the control given to the other members of the Fed's Board of Governors.
4: I think he's doing a great job. The problem is he has a board, and it's a political board. It's people put in by Obama, Biden, and me.
3: Trump pointed to Switzerland's interest rate, saying the U.S. should not be paying higher interest rates than any other country.
4: Every time we do great, we announce great numbers, the interest rates go up. And they go up because they want to stop inflation. They should go down.
3: In Washington, I'm Scott Carr.
1: And more than 15,000 cyclosporiasis cases have now been counted in the U.S. That's according to the CDC. This as federal health officials continue to investigate the parasite outbreak, which is linked to iceberg lettuce. At least 828 people infected have been hospitalized, and two have died. It was first identified in July among people who ate shredded lettuce at Taco Bell restaurants. 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
6: And we thank you for joining us for a news check on Regional Radio. The governing board of the Big Creek Ambulance District voted to place a financing issue on the November ballot. After a 1/2 cent sales tax increase and a 1% option tax narrowly failed following the August 4th vote, the action was part of the Big Creek Ambulance Board meeting held on Wednesday night. The financing issue fell by only 4 votes out of over 2,000 votes cast in the primary election. The financing issue will remain the same issue, which was on the ballot earlier this month. It means the district could receive revenue from two taxes if the question's approved. The Big Creek Board will hold a public informational meeting at least one time prior to the election, but the public information sessions held three times in July at very little attendance, and any public informational meeting for the November issue will be held in the Big Creek regular meeting room. The district will be a little time-pressed to get the issue on the ballot for November. The final certification deadline for the November 3rd election is next Tuesday on August 25th. The information must be presented to both the Harrison and Davies County Clerk's offices. The information must be hand-delivered to the Davies County Clerk's office. Big Creek Director Jamie Roller reported on the sales tax total received in the ambulance district revenue for the fiscal year. That amount totaled $675,409. The average monthly amount was $84,000. The Big Creek Board accepted the terms of the agreement that allows the city to lease rescue equipment from the ambulance district for $1 per year. The ambulance district and city will meet to decide what equipment will be used from the inventory list that was presented before the city and the ambulance district as the agreement was created. 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
7: Here's a look at your forecast. A dense fog advisory continues until 10 a.m. today. Partly cloudy skies with fog in spots overnight with lows around 64. Sunshine mixed with clouds at times with fog in spots early Thursday. High temperatures reach up to 81. Mainly clear skies Thursday night. Lows dip down to about 66. I'm staff meteorologist Derek Height.

0: Here's a look at your forecast.
1: A dense fog advisory continues until 10 a.m. today. Lows dip down to about 63. Fog in spots overnight under partly cloudy skies. Sunshine mixed with clouds at times, with fog in spots early Thursday. High temperatures reach up to 81. Lows dip down to about 66 Thursday night. Mainly clear skies. I'm staff meteorologist Derek Height. Right now, 63.
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1: NBC News Radio, I'm Michael Kastner. President Trump says the U.S. is now engaged in a crushing economic operation against Iran. More from Mark Mayfield.
2: He made the declaration in a Wednesday Truth Social post, saying Iran had failed to take the opportunity to make a deal and would now face what he called economic warfare and isolation on an unprecedented scale. He also warned that any country that does business with the Islamic Republic would suffer tremendous economic consequences.
1: Grand Theft Auto 6 is serving as a tool for at least one U.S. Army unit to encourage soldiers to re-enlist. A unit in Georgia is offering some active duty soldiers a four-day pass to play the year's most anticipated video game when it's released in November. According to the division, the offer is available to soldiers who re-enlist for a minimum of 2 years between now and November 14th. Officials say a small plane collided with a police helicopter near Pennsylvania's Carlisle Airport Wednesday night. The crash left one person dead and two troopers injured, Pennsylvania's Governor Josh Shapiro said. The crash could have been much worse. President Trump is sitting down for an interview with his former personal attorney, Michael Cohen. More from Tammy Trujillo.
3: This comes after the two reconciled over the summer following years of public feuding. Cohen previously admitted to arranging payments to adult film actress Stormy Daniels ahead of the 2016 presidential election. He served over a year in prison. On Wednesday, Cohen said on X that portions of the interview will be released tonight, with additional content set to air on Sunday. I'm Tammy Trujillo.
1: And the judge in the trial of the mother accused of killing her three children in Massachusetts dismissed the jury early for the day Wednesday due to unforeseen circumstances. The jury was told not to speculate about the reason why, and they shouldn't hold it against either side. Michael Kastner, NBC News Radio.
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5: And we thank you for joining us for a news check on Regional Radio. Missouri's unemployment rate went down slightly from June to July. It's now at 3.6%. 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Private industry employment went up 6,900 jobs. Government employment was up another 1,200. The unemployment rate was down 4% year over year. There were job gains realized from goods producing industries. That category up 400 jobs over the month. Manufacturing gained 900 jobs. 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Employment decreased in leisure and hospitality. Total government employment increased by 1,200 jobs over the month. Federal and state government employment unchanged when compared to June. Missouri's labor force participation rate, 63.3% in July, 1.9 percentage points higher than the national rate of 61.4. Missouri's employment population ratio, 61% in July of 26, 2.1 percentage points higher than the national rate of 58.9. Missouri's unemployment rate, 3.6% in July, half a percentage points lower than the national rate. Missouri's unemployment rate has been at or below the national rate now for more than 11 years. 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
6: Here's a look at your forecast. A dense fog advisory continues.

0: Continues until 10 a.m. today. Lows dip down to about 63. Fog in spots overnight under partly cloudy skies. Sunshine mixed with clouds at times, with fog in spots early Thursday. High temperatures reach up to 81. Lows dip down to about 66 Thursday night. Mainly clear skies. I'm staff meteorologist Derek Height. Right now, 63.
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0: Here's a look at your forecast.
1: A dense fog advisory continues until 10 a.m. today. Eyes level off around 81 and foggy early today under partly cloudy skies. Tonight, 66. Mainly clear skies. Tomorrow, high temperatures reach up to 86. Low 80s Saturday and Sunday. Slight chance of thunderstorms Saturday. Slight chance for showers Sunday. I'm staff meteorologist Derek Height. Right now, 63.
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1: 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For the first time, the national debt is now more than $40 trillion. More from Mark Mayfield.
2: The Treasury Department said the number was surpassed Tuesday afternoon. It comes earlier than analysts had expected, in part because of billions not realized after some of President Trump's tariffs were invalidated by the courts. The current federal debt limit is $41.1 trillion, at which point Congress would need to raise the debt ceiling.
1: President Trump claims the U.S. is waging a crushing economic operation against Iran. He made the declaration in a Wednesday Truth Social post, saying that Iran had failed to take the opportunity to make a deal and would now face what he called economic warfare and isolation on an unprecedented scale. A Little League Baseball World Series team is competing without a full roster after two players were denied entry into the United States. Tammy Trujillo reports.
3: Little League International says two members of the Latin America region squad from León, Nicaragua, weren't able to make the trip to Williamsport due to, quote, individual circumstances regarding visa travel documentation. The organization noted the Little League Baseball World Series is classified as a major sporting event, allowing other countries the opportunity to follow the appropriate visa process to travel and represent their community. Despite being two players,

0: down, the team still beat the Caribbean region winners from Santiago, Dominican Republic, 2-1 in their opening matchup on Wednesday.
1: A federal appeals court has ruled Planned Parenthood can refer Indiana abortion patients to states where the procedure remains legal. The three-judge panel ruled their actions are protected by the First Amendment. And more Americans are concerned over the use of artificial intelligence in everyday life. That's according to a new Pew Research survey, which showed that 52% of respondents say they're more concerned than excited about AI. Michael Kastner, NBC News Radio.
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4: Can we thank for joining us for a news check on Regional Radio. Missouri Department of Public Safety and the Missouri State Highway Patrol have announced the launch of a new site for the public to report suspicious activity in Missouri. Show Me Shield has replaced the Missouri Safe Nation app. Show Me Shield can be found at showmeshield.mo.gov. It's now available for the public to file suspicious activity reports, otherwise known as SAR reports, online. It's based on the National See Something, Say Something initiative and is intended to encourage the public to report potential terrorist-related suspicion activity. Show Me Shield is where Missourians can report unusual items or situations they encounter, persons attempting to elicit information at a level beyond simple curiosity about a building's purpose, operations, security procedures, and or personnel. And the activities may be innocent and situational context should be considered. Law enforcement will determine whether the behavior warrants any additional investigation. The patrol also announced its Courage to Report School Violence and Anti-Bullying Hotline, and can be accessed also at Courage2ReportMo.com. Courage to Report will receive tips online or by calling 866-748-7047. Tips will continue to be handled 24 hours a day, 365 days a year by trained professionals. Courage to Report and Safe Nation apps have been deactivated and will no longer be monitored. All reporting through the Courage to Report platform is also confidential. Had another solid attendance count on Tuesday. It wasn't a record, but it was close. 103,802 attended the Iowa State Fair Tuesday. That figure a little over 1,500 off the record pace. It was about 1,700 more than last year's Tuesday attendance. The six-day total for the Iowa State Fair is now 658,099 fairgoers. The Iowa State Fair attendance would have to average a little under 105,000 fairgoers per day to make the 2024 all-time record figure. 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
4: There is a dense fog advisory that is in effect for the listening area. Weather Service says that a dense fog advisory is going to be possible through 10 o'clock this morning. Otherwise, we'll have some sunshine today with a high temperature that'll be at 81 degrees and winds will be out of the east-southeast at about 5 miles an hour. Mostly clear tonight, but low down to 66 with calm winds that'll become southerly at about 5 miles an hour after midnight. Friday's forecast is calling for some sunshine with a high temperature that'll be at 86 degrees. There's about a 50% chance of some rain now on Friday night, partly cloudy with low down to 66, and north winds at about 3 to 5. Any new rainfall is going to be less than a tenth of an inch. Saturday's forecast calling for a slight chance of a shower thunderstorm prior to 1, otherwise sunny with a high temperature that'll be at 82. On Saturday night, partly cloudy with low down to 62 degrees. Sunday's forecast, partly sunny with a high temperature of 79. Sunday night and Monday calls for a chance of some rain that'll be possible. Sunday night, a chance of rain overnight. Partly cloudy with a low down to 64. On Monday, a chance of a shower thunderstorm prior to 1 and partly sunny with a high temperature of 80. Monday night, partly cloudy with low that will be down to about 65 degrees. The current temperature at Huntley-Whaley Weather Station in Albany is at 63 degrees right now, and the temperature at the Lamoni Municipal Airport is at 62 degrees. And the Weather Service also reporting some fog and mist, and the reported temperature in Bethany right now is at 64 degrees. That is a check of your weather information, and you are listening to Regional Radio.
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Let's take a look at the cash cattle market report. In the feedlots, the overall livestock complex ended the day mixed again. But cattle contracts are now concerned that not enough fundamental support is going to develop in this week's market. Some light cash cattle trade developed in Nebraska at $355 to $356 dressed. Beef cutouts are mixed. Choice is up $3.84 at $394.99 based on 52 loads. Select is down $2.12 at $364.17 based on 18 loads. Over on the mercantile, August live cattle closes yesterday down $1.47 at $223.42. October down $1.70 at $217.22. And December down $2.05 at $217.15. August feeder cattle down $2.37 at $336.85. September down $4.22 at $329.00.

0: 912, and October down 427 at 322.05. Let's take a look at the cash hog market report. At closing yesterday, the Eastern Corn Belt unavailable due to confidentiality. Western Corn Belt was down $1.24 at 92.10. The Iowa / Minnesota down 122 at 92.12. National cash hog average is down $2.27 at 92.10 with an average range of $88 to $94. And pork carcass cutouts are down 154 at 97.58 based on 295 loads. Over on the mercantile, October lean hogs closed yesterday up 77 cents at 81.50, December up 50 at 71.42, and February up 25 at 74.25. Taking a look at grain futures on the Chicago Board of Trade this morning, September corn up 4 at 4.77, December up 4 and a quarter at 5.02 and a quarter, and July up 2 and 3 quarters at 5.25 and 3 quarters. September soybeans up 3 1/4 at 12.25 1/2. November up 4 1/4 at 12.41 1/2. And March up 4 3/4 at 12.60 1/4. September wheat up 6 at 6.86 1/4. December up 6 1/2 at 7.04. And March up 6 1/4 at 7.21. With this look at your markets, I'm Nathan Gertz on TFN.
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0: 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First heard you talk. Took me a second, cause I couldn't hear your draw.
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1: And we thank you for joining us for a news check on Regional Radio. Weather-wise, we do have a dense fog advisory that's in effect for all the counties that are within the listing area. Dense fog advisory is going to be in effect until 10 o'clock this morning. Otherwise, we'll have a high temperature today with some sunshine that'll be at 81 degrees. Some clear weather tonight with a low down to 66. And for tomorrow, sunny with a high temperature of 86 degrees. There's now a chance of showers and thunderstorms that'll be possible, and it's up to about 50%. So in this instance, I guess you'd call it

would be, she'd call it, an ascending chance of precipitation. It'll be possible for the region. We'll have more new weather forecasts. It'll be upcoming shortly. This newscast is brought to you by Hearing Care Partners. The Central DeKalb County Fire Protection District had to make another fire response to downtown Maysville within a week, and this time the fire was a response to the DeKalb County Courthouse in Maysville. The call was made just after 8 o'clock Wednesday evening. A post from the Central DeKalb County Fire Protection District says the top floor of the courthouse had smoke from overheated electrical wiring on an HVAC compressor. A digital thermal camera found the compressor at 364 degrees. The camera also checked for extension of fire at the courthouse. Smoke was cleared from the building by firefighters, sheriff's deputies, and Western District Commissioner Kyle White. There were no injuries that were reported. The damage appeared to be limited to the HVAC compressor and wiring. The governing board of the Big Creek Ambulance District voted to place a financing issue on the November ballot after a 1.5-cent sales tax increase and 1% option tax issue failed narrowly following the August 4th election. The action was part of the Big Creek Ambulance Board meeting that was on Wednesday night. The financing issue fell by just 4 votes out of over 2,000 cast in the primary election. The financing issue will remain the same issue that was on the ballot earlier this month. It means that the district could receive revenue from 2 tax sources if the question is approved. The Big Creek Board will hold a public informational meeting at least one time prior to the election, but the public information sessions held 3 times in July had very little attendance, and any public informational meeting for the November issue will be held at the Big Creek regular meeting room. The district will be a little time pressed to get the issue on the ballot for November. The final certification deadline for the November 3rd election is next Tuesday on August 25th. The information must be presented to both the Harrison and Davies County Clerk's offices. The information must be hand-delivered to the Davies County Clerk's office. Big Creek Director Jamie Roller reported the sales tax total received in ambulance district revenue for the fiscal year. That was an amount that totaled $675,409. The average monthly amount was about $84,000. Big Creek Board accepted the terms of the agreement that allows the city to lease rescue equipment from the ambulance district for $1 per year. The ambulance district and the city will meet to decide what equipment will be used from the inventory list that was presented before the city and the ambulance district as the agreement was created will be leased. The Big Creek board members accepted the results of an audit conducted on the district for the 21-22 year. Those results showed the operations to be in good working order. Ambulance district members will wait on their attorney's recommendation before considering a request presented by Jacob Denham to purchase the aluminum boat owned by the ambulance district as he attempts to keep a semblance of a dive team for the region that would be available for dive rescue operations. The same ambulance district board met also as the NOMO EMS initially on Wednesday night. Director Jamie Roller says the district has responded to 443 calls from the Bethany area, 69 calls from the Eagleville area, and 56 calls from the Southern Territory of the Ambulance Service District through the end of July. The board also voted to provide an immediate 20-cent raise for the 14 ambulance district employees as a cost of living raise. They also plan to evaluate the pay at the start of the new calendar year. The district does plan to work with other transports or transfers out of Harrison County Community Hospital in the event that the patient requests the other transports. The ambulance district will also be asking for a right of first refusal. Exhibitors with the Grand Champion Youth Goat Carcasses had their Grand and Reserve Champions determined, and both are from Northern Missouri, but from Northern Missouri on the other side of the state. The Missouri State Fair Grand Champion Youth Goat Carcass was exhibited by Noah Williams of Palmyra, and Noah's a member of the Palmyra FFA chapter. Carson Jackson of Downing exhibited the Reserve Champion Goat Carcass, and he's a member of the Downing 4-H Club. Saturday, both will have their goat carcasses selling at the Missouri State Fair Best of Missouri Awards and Sale. Proceeds from that sale benefit will go to winning exhibitors and the Missouri State Fair Youth and Agriculture Scholarship Program. Today's Legislative and Judges Day at the Missouri State Fair. In addition to Governor's Day, it's sponsored by Buckle Up, Phone Down.

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1: We do have some areas of dense fog this morning leading to a dense fog advisory. And then there is going to be some severe weather potential that will be on Friday. Now, again, the targeted area for the severe weather is more in southeastern Nebraska and a little bit to northeastern Kansas. That's at least a level 2 severe weather risk. And most of our region is under a marginal risk or a level 1 risk of any severe weather. Fog is going to be dissipating a few hours after sunrise where there is fog. We don't have a ton at our studios right now, but there could be visibility as low as a quarter of a mile in some places. And again, strong to severe storms are going to be possible Friday evening into the overnight. Strong winds and hail would be the most likely hazards if storms develop. Seasonal temperatures are going to be expected through next week with highs in the mid to the upper 80s and lows that will be in the 60s. Weather forecast says after morning fog, we'll have a high temperature that will be at 81 degrees with winds that will be out of the east-southeast at 5 miles an hour. Mostly clear tonight with low down to 66 and south winds at about 5 after midnight. Friday's forecast sunny with a high temperature of 86 and west winds at 3 to 8. Friday night, chance of a shower thunderstorms at about 50%. Partly cloudy with low 66, north winds at 3 to 5. Saturday's forecast, a 20% chance of a shower thunderstorm prior to 1. Sunny with a high temperature of 82. Saturday night, partly cloudy with low 62 degrees. Sunday's forecast, partly sunny with a high of 79. Sunday night, 30% chance of some rain overnight. Mostly cloudy with low 64. Monday's forecast, chance of a shower prior to 1. Partly sunny with a high temperature of 80. Monday night, partly cloudy. Low 65, Tuesday sunny and 84, and Wednesday partly sunny with a high temperature that'll be at 84. Had a couple tenths of precipitation at their studios. That wasn't anywhere close to what they had at Albany. Albany and I would imagine Stanbury. I didn't see the Stanbury total, but Hundley Whaley at Albany picked up 1.04 inches of precipitation. We did have some severe thunderstorm warnings and certainly some warned areas, Gentry County and DeKalb County being a couple of those yesterday evening. Current temperature at Hundley Whaley is at 62 degrees outside. The Lamoni Municipal Airport reporting some fog and mist and a temperature of 62 degrees. And the reported temperature right now in Bethany is at 63 degrees. We thank you for joining us on Regional Radio.
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9: Let's take a look at the cash cattle market report. In the feedlots, the overall livestock complex ended the day mixed again. But cattle contracts are now concerned that not enough fundamental support is going to develop in this week's market. Some light cash cattle trade developed in Nebraska at $355 to $356 dressed. Beef cutouts are mixed. Choice is up $3.84 at $394.99 based on 52 loads. Select is down $2.12 at $364.17 based on 18 loads. Over on the mercantile, August live cattle closes yesterday down $1.47 at $223.42. October down $1.70 at $217.22. And December down $2.05 at $217.15. August feeder cattle down $2.37 at $336.85. September down $4.22 at $329.12. And October down $4.27 at $322.05.
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9: Let's take a look at the cash hog market report. At closing yesterday, the Eastern Corn Belt unavailable due to confidentiality. Western Corn Belt was

0: 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The Iowa / Minnesota down 122 at 92.12. National Cash Hog average is down $2.27 at 92.10 with an average range of $88 to $94. And pork carcass cutouts are down 154 at 97.58 based on 295 loads. Over on the mercantile, October lean hogs closed yesterday up 77 cents at 81.50, December up 50 at 71.42, and February up 25 at 74.25. Taking a look at updated grain futures on the Chicago Board of Trade, September corn up 4 at 4.77, December up 4.5 at 5.02.5, and July up 3 at 5.26. September soybeans up 2¾ at 12.25, November up 3¾ at 12.41, March up 4¼ at 12.59¾. September wheat up 4¼ at 6.84½, December up 4¾ at 7.02¼, and March up 4½ at 7.19¼. With this look at your markets, I'm Nathan Gertz on TFN, the farm.
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2: Reminder, City of Albany has a roll-off dumpster to be placed in the parking lot located just north of the Albany Community Center on Saturday. It'll open at 8 a.m. It'll remain open until 11 o'clock or until filled. The dumpster will be monitored and proof of residency within the city limits will be required. Only household waste will be accepted. No yard waste, construction debris, nor tires allowed. And city staff will be available to assist, but you should be prepared to unload yourself. And if you're bringing bulky furniture items or a large load of materials, let City Hall know in advance, 660-726-3935. Community Blood Center will be having several area blood drives during September, and for all blood drives, donors should eat well, bring a photo ID, feel good and symptom-free on the day of donation, and also be 17 or older or 16 with parental consent. A blood drive is going to be on Tuesday, September 1st in Jamesport, 3 until 8 p.m. at the Spillman Event Center in Jamesport. You can enjoy a ham sandwich when you donate at that event. You can sign up for the blood drive online at SaveALifeNow.org. The group code is EX, and Ivan Ray Miller can also be contacted for information on the blood drive at 660-684-6563. Blood drive also in Gallatin on Wednesday, September 2nd, 2 until 6 p.m. at the First Christian Church Fellowship Hall at 1501 South Main in Gallatin. For the Gallatin blood drive, use the group code WB. Blood drive at Maysville planned Tuesday, September 15th. That'll be from 2 until 6 at the Maysville First Christian Church Fellowship Hall. Bethany with the blood drive on Tuesday from 12 until 6 p.m. September 22nd. The United Methodist Church Fellowship Hall at 2703 Crestview Road. That will be a blood drive of the Battle of the Badges. And we'll give those donating a chance to select their favorite first responder. The Galt Area Blood Drive planned 1 until 5 p.m. on Saturday, September 25th at the Galt Lions Club. That blood drive will have a theme of Blood for a Brew. 10th Annual Color and Foam Fun Run planned for Saturday, September 5th at the Bethany Fairgrounds. The event will begin at 8:30. You can register for the event at btcyouthbenefit.com. And the Harrison County Health Department is hosting a Healthy Aging event on Tuesday, September 29th, 10 until 2 at the Bethany Community Gym. The event will include topics of Medicare assistance, mental health, and security and fraud. Several organizations will attend, including Senior Life Solutions and Security and Fraud. There'll also be bingo and prizes at the Senior Life event. 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

0: I'm Andrew McRae. It's time for the American Countryside on 95.5 Regional Radio Can, brought to you by BTC Bank. Community-minded, just like you. We're thankful for the many stations that air our broadcasts every day, but nothing can match the power of this renegade station and the man behind it. He was a doctor with a million-watt signal, and his story is this edition of the American Countryside. It's time to take your fields to the next level. 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
0: John Brinkley attended medical school but never finished, and he had trouble paying his bills. Not to be stopped, he got a degree from a diploma mill and began practicing medicine. In the early 1930s, he found his way to Texas's border with Mexico.
3: Dr. Brinkley came to Del Rio because he was looking for a radio station where he could promote his items, promote his beliefs.
0: Specifically, Brinkley had begun a new surgery and wanted to find a radio station to tout his success. Michael Diaz shares the story from the Whitehead Memorial Museum in Del Rio, Texas.
3: He was also known as a goat gland doctor because that's what he did primarily, was transplanted goat glands into men to help them with their virility. He brought a lot of people to Del Rio. People from all around the world came to Del Rio just to get the operation.
0: People heard the message and came here for the operation because Brinkley used the power of radio. Mexican radio, that is.
3: So he came to Del Rio, started a radio station, which was actually across the border in Acuna, Mexico. Just because of the regulations here in the United States didn't allow him to blast the amount of wattage that he wanted to blast out.
0: The Mexican government allowed him to eventually blast a 1 million watt signal, making it the strongest station on earth. Brinkley had run for governor of Kansas in 1930, getting nearly 30% of the vote as a write-in candidate. He ran for governor of Kansas again in 1932, using his station in Del Rio to tout his candidacy. The signal for Mexico easily reached listeners in Kansas. Meanwhile, he was accumulating wealth in Del Rio through his suspicious medical practices.
3: He was more of an entrepreneur than he was a doctor. Any way there was to make money, he kind of did it.
0: More of the story of the unusual Dr. Brinkley next time as we travel the countryside in Del Rio, Texas. I'm Andrew McRae. 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
2: 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Today, USDA participant Rod Bain and Kathy Nelson of the Animal and Plant Health Inspection Service are going to be discussing how the USDA is addressing raccoon rabies through oral vaccination distribution.
3: About 90% of our nation's reported rabies cases stem from wildlife. And in the eastern U.S., the main transmitter of rabies is raccoons.
4: It's a significant issue with raccoons, and our oral rabies vaccine program is designed to get baits on the ground. Raccoons come along, eat those vaccine baits, they become vaccinated against rabies, and it stops the spread in a given area.
3: That is why Kathy Nelson and others at USDA's Animal and Plant Health Inspection Service recently began distribution of oral rabies vaccine baits through East Coast states.
4: We have an oral rabies vaccine zone. It's in the northeastern states to basically control the spread and limit raccoon rabies from getting into Canada. And then it goes from essentially Lake Erie straight down to Alabama, and that's designed to prevent the westward spread of raccoon rabies.
3: In terms of distribution of raccoon rabies vaccine baits,
4: baits are primarily distributed out of fixed-wing aircraft. That's about 85% or so of all the baits we put out. We put out over rural areas, so we have 5 to 6 planes that fly all at the same time, distributing millions of baits in forested and agricultural areas throughout our zone. In areas that are a little more suburban, where that rural area meets the real actual urban city, in those suburban areas, we use helicopter for distribution. And then in the true cities and the urban areas, we do hand or vehicle distribution. So we either walk in city parks and distribute baits, or we drive in vehicles and distribute them out the window. And then in very restricted areas, we use bait stations to distribute the baits. So basically, a bunch of baits are put into a fixed station, and raccoons come along and feed on those baits at the station.
3: Nelson adds the baits are safe for many animals, including domestic dogs and cats.
4: We use 2 different vaccines. One of them is a licensed product. It's been licensed since 1992 through USDA. And that product has been tested in more than 60 species with no adverse events. Generally, what we tell folks is if they find one of our baits, to just use like a Ziploc baggie to pick it up and toss it into the woods or somewhere where you think a raccoon might be.
3: Distribution of the oral rabies vaccination baits for raccoons will take place from August through October. And Nelson says if you are thinking about purchasing one of these vaccination baits for home or property use,
4: unfortunately, they cannot. The way the vaccines are licensed, they're only allowed to be distributed by government entities. They're not for sale to the general public.
3: More information on USDA's oral rabies vaccination program is available at www.avis.usda.gov. 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I'm Rod Bain reporting for the U.S. Department of Agriculture in Washington, D.C.
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6: NBC News Radio, I'm Michael Kastner. President Trump says the U.S. is now engaged in a crushing economic operation against Iran. More from Mark Mayfield.
7: He made the declaration in a Wednesday Truth Social post, saying Iran had failed to take the opportunity to make a deal and would now face what he called economic warfare and isolation on an unprecedented scale. He also warned that any country that does business with the Islamic Republic would suffer tremendous economic consequences.
6: The national debt has surpassed $40 trillion for the first time, this according to the Treasury Department. It comes earlier than analysts had expected, in part because of billions not realized after some of President Trump's tariffs were invalidated by the courts. On Capitol Hill, Alice Barr.
8: Despite Republicans' long-held insistence on this point, debt reduction is nowhere on the agenda right now. We're in the middle of a costly war. The Pentagon is asking for more money, and it's just not looking likely to summon the political will to go against President Trump's agenda for the sake of prioritizing the debt, even if it puts Republicans who run on lower government spending in a tight spot heading into the midterms.
6: Mike Lindell is privately funding a hand recount and audit of the Minnesota primary. He lost by 11 percentage points. The MyPillow guy and Trump ally claimed his team caught multiple irregularities on election night. Prince Harry and Meghan Markle are reportedly set to move back to the UK later this month after living in Montecito, California since 2020. More from Ollie Barrett.
0: This was a surprise even to the king, as far as we understand it, who we believe was told about this move on Sunday. It doesn't mean that Harry or Meghan are likely to resume their roles as part of the working royal family.
6: Their two kids are reportedly set to start school in the UK in September. Michael Kastner, NBC News Radio.
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10: 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We are at 7:03 at Regional Radio. Dense fog advisories in effect the entire listening area. We don't have a lot of fog at our studio right now, but this building could be a quarter of a mile or less in dense fog. The dense fog advisory in effect until 10 o'clock this morning. Otherwise, we'll have some sunshine today, but the high that'll be at 81 degrees and winds out of the east-southeast at 5 miles an hour. Clear tonight with a low of 66. And then for Friday, sunny with a high that'll be at 86 degrees. More on your weather forecast that'll be upcoming shortly. Central DeKalb County Fire Protection District had to make another fire response to downtown Maysville within a week. And this time, the fire was in response to the DeKalb County Courthouse in Maysville. A call came just after 8 o'clock Wednesday evening. A post from the Central DeKalb County Fire District says the top floor of the courthouse had smoke from overheated electrical wiring on an HVAC compressor. A digital thermal camera found the compressor at 364 degrees. The camera also was checked for the extension of fire. Smoke was cleared from the building by firefighters, sheriff's deputies, and the Western District Commissioner Kyle White. No injuries were reported. The damage appeared to be limited to the HVAC compressor and wiring. Stanbury School Board members approved the annual tax rate for the district following a hearing during a meeting this week. Stanbury's board approved a tax levy of $5.41 per $100 of assessed valuation. It's a levy that includes $4.08 into the operational fund, $1.33 into the capital projects fund. Stanbury's board reviewed their annual roof inspection report. Most of the roof surfaces received the equivalent of a letter grade of B to C. That translates to 5 to 7 years of service life remaining. Several areas, though, did receive a D rating, and that means 2 to 4 years of projected life. The roof inspector did not include a recommendation to the board, but the district does plan to discuss the school's roof condition when the Stanbury School District Buildings and Grounds Plan is developed. Board members approved the end-of-the-year actual 25-26 budget with cuts in capital spending and operations. The district ended the year with a $97,000 surplus budget. The release from the district shows current projections with a positive spending balance for the year. The district does have capital improvement projects such as a parking lot, HVAC system, and roofing upgrades looming. H&B Bank received the depository bid for the district. A transition from Bank Northwest will be performed on September 1st. The new school year begins next week at Stanbury. The Stanbury School District has a new website and new Parent Square communication tool for the district. Summer projects for the Stanbury District included new carpeting for the high school workroom and AD office, new cabinets in several classrooms, an epoxy floor for the elementary, and work for the high school entrance and sidewalk. Board approved the student transportation service plan and student employee handbooks. Roxanne Hoover also approved as high school science teacher for the 26-27 school year for the district. Albany school board members received a progress update from the Verigy group during their meeting this week. The secretary of the board report was approved. The report showed an unrestricted ending fund balance of 33.5%. Board members also approved the DESE local compliance plan. Linda Rice approved a part-time position at the Virginia and George Elementary School. A resignation from Mary Noble as a secretary from a technology position also at Virginia E. Elementary approved. And the 25-26 substitute teacher list was also approved. Back to school times, a time to keep in mind traffic and pedestrian safety, which with much more foot and vehicle traffic being concentrated concentrated around school areas, particularly in the morning and afternoon dismissal times. Sergeant Eric Rimmer with the Bethany Fire Department says traffic rules around buses are clear and should be a point of emphasis.
11: The motorists are required by Missouri state law to stop for the buses, so we want to make sure everybody's doing that and paying attention around when buses are stopping. Kids are running around, they're getting excited to go back to school, so they're not really paying attention to a lot of traffic that's coming. They're just more focused on trying to get on that bus or get off the bus at the end of the day.
10: He says that the new school year will also likely mean more new drivers on the road.
11: The new drivers, it's an exciting time for them to have their driver's license, and they're driving to school now. It kind of makes you feel a little more grown up, but they do need to start, make sure that they're paying attention and they're using their seatbelts and putting their phones down. They need to put those phones down. No texting. They need to stay alert. And also maybe get into a routine of leaving a little bit early so there's no temptation to speed. I know the past few years I've been on day shift at the beginning of the school years, and I've stopped several new drivers that were running behind. But they just need to pay attention to that stuff.
10: He says there are also good reminders for parents to give students to stay away from potential dangers.
11: Yeah, absolutely. They also need to pay attention. Remind your kids to stay with friends when possible. You can also show them the safest and the quickest route to and from school and back home. And then also, parents can teach their children to report anything that makes them uncomfortable and to report that to a trusted adult or a teacher or a police officer.
10: He says there are also good reminders for parents to give students to stay away from, he says the Bethany Police Department will be concentrating their efforts, or at least increasing the concentration of their efforts regarding traffic in school areas, at least for the start of the school year. It was another pretty good attendance mark at the Iowa State Fair. I guess you could call it a solid attendance day. It wasn't a record, but it was close. 103,802 attended the Iowa State Fair Tuesday. That figure a little over 1,500 off the record pace, about 1,700 more than last year's Tuesday attendance. The six-day total for the Iowa State Fair, now 658,099 fairgoers. Iowa State Fair attendance would have to average a little under 105 fairgoers each day the rest of the way to make the 2024 all-time record attendance figure. It is 7:10, and you are listening to Regional Radio. In area funeral notices, a service for 97-year-old Joan A. McHenry Harvey will be at 11 o'clock Saturday at the Armstrong Funeral Home of Mount Air. Visitation with a family present between 10 and 11 Saturday at the funeral home. Burial will be in the Rose Hill Cemetery at Mount Air. Memorials can be made to Multiple Sclerosis Society. More information can be found at armstrongfh.com. Graveside services for 93-year-old James Poor Reston, Carolee Faye Dixon will be at 11 o'clock on Saturday at the Lock Springs Cemetery of Lock Springs. There's no scheduled family visitation. Memorial contributions are suggested to the Jamesport United Methodist Church or the Lock Springs Cemetery in care of the Stith Funeral Home of Jamesport. Online guestbook can be found at stithfamilyfunerals.com. 84-year-old Eureka, Kansas resident Charlotte Andragu will be laid to rest on Saturday at 2 p.m. at the Carmack Cemetery under the direction of the Robertson Polly Chapel of Albany. Memorial contributions in Charlotte's memory can be directed to the Susan B. Allen Cancer Center. 81-year-old Maysville resident Sharon K. Carter died on Sunday. Survivors include her son Gary Carter, brother Larry Dean Miller, and sister Maxine Shaw. Two grandchildren survive. A memorial service for 81-year-old Sharon K. Carter of Maysville will be at 2 o'clock Saturday at the Turner Family Funeral Home of Maysville. Interment will be at a later time. The family to receive friends an hour prior to the service. Love offerings can be made to the family as memorial contributions. 86-year-old Ronald Eugene Cross died on Saturday. A visitation for family and friends will be held Sunday from 1 until 2 p.m. at the Armstrong Funeral Home of Mount Air. The graveside service will follow at 2 p.m. at the Rose Hill Cemetery of Mount Air. A reception will follow at the ROA building at Mount Air. A celebration of life will be in Urbandale, Iowa at a later time. Memorial contributions can be made to Urbandale, Iowa's 4th of July Committee, Incorporated. A funeral service for 82-year-old Maitland resident Joan Marie Justice will be at 11 o'clock on Monday at the Bram Funeral Home of Maryville. Visitation will be held at the Bram Funeral Home between 10 and 11. Burial follows in the Prairie Home Cemetery of Graham. Arrangements are being handled through the Bram Funeral Home. Memorials can be made to the family. Celebration of life for a 66-year-old Richard Dick Lee Longfellow will be Saturday

0: at 11 o'clock on August 29th at the Clearfield Methodist Church. A luncheon and time for visiting will follow the service at the Church Fellowship Hall. A memorial will be established in his name to honor his memory. 78-year-old former Altamont resident Arthur Meesburg died on August 7th in Washington, D.C. Survivors included brother Anthony Meesburg of Liberty and three sisters, Barbara Hewitt, Brookneal, Virginia, Vivian Tolno of Hilo, Hawaii, and Donna Klein of Jameson. The arrangements for 78-year-old Arthur M. Meesburg of Altamont are under the direction of the Stith Funeral Home of Gallatin. Burial will be at a later time at the Mount Air Cemetery in Altamont.
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0: Well, a dense fog advisory is in effect until 10 o'clock this morning. There could be areas of dense fog as low as a quarter of a mile in places, dissipating a few hours after sunrise, and we have had the sunrise now. Strong to severe storms are going to be possible again on Friday evening and into the overnight. The targeted area is more in southeastern Nebraska and northeastern Kansas. At least that's the level two area, and then most of our region is under a level one or marginal risk of some severe storms. Seasonal temperatures are expected through the next week. That means highs in the mid to the upper 80s and lows that will be in the 60s. We did have some strong storms that did warrant some activations of severe thunderstorm warnings. Generally, those were on the western side of the listing area, but it did include Gentry County and DeKalb County, and then eventually stuff that was in Andrew County and Nottoway County, or really Andrew County and Atchison County. It went kind of ran southeast and then kind of straightened out to go more of an easterly movement, and the National Weather Service did pick up some storm reports from Caldwell County, northeast of Polo. Thunderstorm wind damage reported multiple power outages by the utility company within Caldwell County. And then Andrew County reported multiple power outages also at Country Club and in Clinton County at Plattsburgh. Multiple power outages were at least reported to the National Weather Service due to the high winds that were connected with the storms from yesterday. Weather forecast says that for today, we'll have some sunshine and a high temperature that'll be at 81 degrees with winds that'll be out of the east, southeast at 5 miles an hour. Mostly clear tonight with a low of 66 and south winds at about 5 after midnight. On Friday, then sunny with a high temperature of 86. West winds will be at 3 to 8, about a 50% chance of a shower or thunderstorm. Then Friday night, partly cloudy with a low of 66 and north winds at 3 to 5. Any new rainfall could be less than a tenth of an inch. Saturday's forecast, chance of a shower or thunderstorm prior to 1 and sunny with a high temperature that will be at 82. Saturday night, partly cloudy with a low down to 62 degrees. Sunday's forecast, partly sunny with a high temperature of 79. Sunday night, there's a chance of a shower or thunderstorm overnight, otherwise partly cloudy with a low down to 64 degrees. Monday's forecast, partly sunny with a high temperature that'll be at 80. Monday night, partly cloudy with a low of 65. On Tuesday, sunny with a high temperature of 84. Tuesday night, partly cloudy with a low of 67. And Wednesday's forecast, partly sunny with a high temperature that'll be at 84 degrees. High temperature yesterday at the Hunley Whaley Weather Station in Albany was at 84 degrees at a 328. And again, Albany, Stanbury, those areas in Gentry County, I don't know. I think Stanbury might have been in a warned area, although I don't know if they got the storm that warranted a severe thunderstorm warning. I think those were areas that were a little bit further south, but they did pick up plenty of rain, and Albany had an inch four precipitation, at least picked up at Hunley Whaley. We just had a couple tenths of an inch of precipitation at our studios. The current temperature at Hunley Whaley is at 63 degrees, 100% humidity. Any winds are pretty light. The Lamoni Municipal Airport is reporting Some fog and mist and 63 degrees. By the way, the Southern Iowa County Center listing area, they're not in a dense fog advisory. And the reported temperature in Bethany is at 63 degrees right now. The temperature at Unionville, 64 degrees. Temperature at the NCMC Barton Farm, and they had 307-inch of precipitation yesterday. They have a current temperature of 65. St. Joseph reported a quarter of an inch of rain, and they have 64 degrees. South Atchison County at Corning, they have 64 degrees for a temperature. Creston fair conditions currently in 64. Des Moines, a few clouds in 65 degrees. Kansas City overcast 67. Kirksville fog in 63. And St. Joseph reporting fog and a temperature of 63 degrees. That is a check of your weather information on regional radio. On this date in weather history, how about 1886 and the Indianola hurricane that destroyed the town of Indianola, Texas? And it had a significant impact on the history and economic development of Texas. The storm ended the rivalry between Galveston and Indianola as the chief port in Texas. With the abandonment of Indianola and the unwillingness of the former residents to rebuild close to shore, Galveston became the essential Texan port until the 1900 Galveston hurricane led to the rise of Houston as a major port. It was the fifth hurricane of the 1886 Atlantic hurricane season, one of the most intense hurricanes ever to hit the United States on this date in 1886. It is now 7:19. You're listening to Regional Radio. Mid-America Intercollegiate Athletic Association announced the results of its preseason coaches poll for the 2026 women's soccer team. Missouri Western is slated fourth in the conference. Washburn tops the poll. Seven first-place votes, 138 points. Pittsburgh State had another six first-place votes. They were second overall with 136 points, followed by Central Missouri and then Missouri Western. Northwest Missouri State picked a sixth with a total of 92 points. Minnesota State University Mavericks got a 2-0 exhibition win over Northwest Missouri State's women's soccer team yesterday. The Mavericks were able to get a couple second-half goals to slip past the Bearcats. Northwest did have 15 shots, and they actually outshot Minnesota State 15-13. The Mavs, though, had 8 on goal. Bearcats had 6 on goal. Northwest goalkeeper Taryn Lewis had 3 saves in 65 minutes. Leah Scott didn't allow a goal in her 25 minutes of play. Bearcats have another home exhibition on Saturday at 11:30 in the morning as they take on William Jewell. Graceland women and men's soccer, they will open their regular season today. They're going to be on the road. They're at Hannibal LaGrange. A 1 o'clock start for the men. 3:30 start will be for the women. Regional Radio Can's going to be starting a Friday night football broadcast coverage. And these are real games. The Yellow Jackets, or I should say the Mount Air Raiders, will be on the road as they take on West Central Valley. Mount Air allotted a week zero game. So Iowa football teams, because of scheduling considerations, are allowed a week zero football game. So the Raiders will be taking on West Central Valley, coached by Jim Lindsay, who talks about trying to find the combination as early as possible to get going with the football season.
2: Even the last couple of weeks, we've asked some kids to try different positions, and they've jumped right into it and things like that. You know, it's the finding the best combination of 11 that works right. And we've luckily for me, we've had lots of guys throughout the years that have they just want to play, so they'll play wherever we ask them to. So yeah, it's very few and far between where you actually nail it right the first time. When you have guys willing to try whatever the coaches ask them to do, then that helps a lot.
0: 7 o'clock is going to be the kickoff. Harrison County Community Hospital pregame is going to begin for you at 6:30 tomorrow evening on FM 95.5. Chiefs camp continuing yesterday, finishing today, at least in St. Joseph. DeMarco Murray is the running backs coach for Kansas City, and he kind of went over what he saw and an evaluation from Emmett Johnson, who led the Chiefs in rushing in their first exhibition game against the Rams last Saturday.
3: Positives with Emmett is, he ran the ball extremely hard, physical, behind his pads. I was happy to see him do that. Had some good versatility in the passing game as well, but other than that, just, we got to clean up some footwork details, some route depth, But again, first time for him to be out there as a rookie, to play the way that he played. I felt like he did a really good job. But again, we talk about having, you know, great details in our footwork, great details in our route depth and where we need to be for the quarterback. So those are a couple of things that he'll clean up. But for the most part, I was happy with how he played.
0: Are you glad Travis Kelce is a Kansas City Chief this year? Well, the guy that needed to do the footwork and had to get those types of things together, his name is Chris Shea, and he talked about the elements that had to come together to get Travis Kelce to be a Chief this year.
4: Different teams have different philosophies about how to structure contracts, and generally we've been a team that has pretty simple, straightforward deals. In Travis's case, with him wanting to come back, and we're delighted that he did, we used some tools that are in the toolbox that maybe we don't dust off very often to be able to spread his cap hits over multiple years, and Clark Hunt was allowing us to do that in this special instance with his special legacy and role on the team. Anytime that you spread cap hits out into the future years, you're kind of borrowing using a credit card. So we don't do a lot of that, but of course with Travis, with him wanting to come back, we use some things that we wouldn't normally otherwise.
0: And his military appreciation today at Chiefs camp. John Rave, a tie-breaking bases clearing double during a 7-run eighth inning as a pinch hitter for Jack Gaglione, as the Royals defeated the Athletics 9-7 Wednesday. They get the chance to go after a series sweep. Rave entered the game for pinch hitter Jack Gaglione. He exited with right ankle soreness, and the Royals had trailed 5-2 going into the eighth inning, but they were able to get to a 7-run eighth inning and go ahead and get a win. Seth Lugo gave the Royals a chance, but he did have to kind of labor through it. He gave up 5 runs, 9 hits over 6 innings. And the Royals will go for a 4-game sweep as Randy Dobnik will be pitching for the Royals. The Cardinals came up a little bit short in their bid to win the series yesterday against Cincinnati. They get another crack at that. That'll be coming up today. Here's the Redbird Recap.
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6: With Ricky Horton, I'm John Rooney. Sal Stewart gave the Reds the lead with a 3-run homer, but Jordan Walker made it close in the ninth inning.
7: Weatherholt hit by a pitch to lead off the inning as the runner at second with 2 outs. Pagan's pitch. A swing and a high fly ball. Deep to right center field. To the wall. It's a goner. Walker hits a home run to make it a 1-run game. With the Cardinals down to their last out, Walker scores Weatherholt with Jordan's 25th home run of the year.
6: But, Ricky, the Cardinals couldn't push across the tying run.
8: They were not good with runners in scoring position early. They really made that threat at the end. A big play defensively by Sal Stewart sealed their victory.
6: The Cardinals dropped a 5-4 decision, setting up the rubber game in the 5-game series. It's Michael McGreevy against Brady Singer, and we're on the air at 10:45 this morning.
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0: Have that game for you on FM 95.5. I feel confident also that we'll not have to get into all the pregame breaks by giving severe weather reports today. We thank you for joining us on Regional Radio. Another news check coming up for you shortly.
11: September corn up 4.5 at 477.5. December up 4.75 at 502.75. And July up 3 at 526. September soybeans up 2.25 at 1224.5. November up 3.5 at 1240.75. March up 4 at 1259.5. September wheat up 5.25 at 685.5. December up 5.5 at 703. And March up 6 at 720.75. August live cattle down $1.47 at closing yesterday, $223.42. October down $1.70 at $217.22. And December down $205 at $217.15. August feeder cattle down $237 at $336.85. September down $422 at $329.12. And October down $427 at $322.05. The Dow finishing yesterday up 119 points to 53,463.05. With this look at your markets, I'm Nathan Gertz on TFN, the Farm Net.
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1: And we thank you for joining us for a news check on Regional Radio. Missouri's unemployment rate down slightly from June to July, now at 3.6%. The Missouri Department of Economic Development reported non-farm payroll employment up 8,100 jobs. Private industry employment went up 6,900. Government employment up by another 1,200. The unemployment rate down by 4% year over year. Job gains realized from goods producing industries, that category up by 400 jobs over the month. Manufacturing gained 900. 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Employment down in leisure and hospitality. Total government employment up 1,200 jobs over the month. And Missouri's labor force participation rate, 63.3% in July of 2026, 1.9 percentage points higher than the national rate of 61.4. Missouri's employment population ratio, 61% in July of 2026, 2.1 percentage points higher than the national rate of 58.9. Missouri's unemployment rate was 3.6% in July of 26, half of a percentage point lower than the national rate of 4.1%. Exhibitors of the Grand Champion Youth Goat Carcasses, both exhibitors from northern Missouri at the Missouri State Fair, but on the other side of the state, Missouri's State Fair Grand Champion Youth Goat Carcass was exhibited by Noah Williams of Palmyra, a member of the Palmyra FFA chapter. Carson Jackson of Downing exhibited the Reserve Grand Champion Goat Carcass, a member of the Downing 4-H chapter. Both will be in the Missouri State Fair Best of Missouri Awards and Sale. That'll be on Saturday. Governors, Legislators, and Judges Day is today at the Missouri State Fair. That's sponsored by Buckle Up, Phone Down. There will be the Governor's Ham Breakfast. That'll begin at 8 a.m. There'll be a military flag retreat ceremony that will be at 5:30. And the Missouri Travel Alliance Leisure Travel Trade Show is also being held from 10 until 5 today to learn about Missouri destinations. We'll have some reports from the Missouri State Fair coming up on TFN, the Farm Network, before and after Cardinals baseball today. Iowa State Fair and an attendance day that was 103,802. That was solid, not a record, but it was only about 1,500 off the record pace. The six-day total for the Iowa State Fair, 658,099 fairgoers. Iowa State Fair attendance would have to average a little over, under 105,000 fairgoers now each day to make the 2024 all-time record attendance figure. It's 7:36.
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1: Weather forecast says we'll have some patchy dense fog that'll be possible prior to 10, otherwise sunny weather today with a high temperature that'll be at 81 degrees, light and variable winds, mostly clear tonight with a low down to 66, and as south winds that'll be at 5. Friday's forecast sunny with a high temperature of 86. Chance of a shower or thunderstorm then Friday night, partly cloudy with a low of 66 and northwest winds at 5. Saturday's forecast, a slight chance of a shower or thunderstorm prior to 1, otherwise sunny with a high temperature of 82. Saturday night, partly cloudy with a low of 62, and Sunday, partly sunny with a high temperature of 79 degrees. Hunley Whaley Weather Station in Albany with 63 degrees. Unionville Real Time Weather Station, 65 degrees. And the current temperature in Bethany right now is a temperature of 64 degrees. That is a check of your weather information. 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

0: October down 170 at 217.22, and December down 205 at 217.15. August feeder cattle down 237 at 336.85. September down 422 at 329.12, and October down 427 at 322.05. The Dow finishes yesterday up 119 points to 53,463.05. With this look at your markets, I'm Nathan Gertz on TFN, the FarmNet.
1: It's time to run down those elevator prices for you here on this Thursday, the 20th of August from the State Fair. I'm Dustin Huffman. Taking a look at cash bids around northern Missouri. Everybody on the November soybean contract, with the exception of one elevator. We'll tell you which one that is when we come to it. Consolidated Grain East Hannibal, 18 cents under on corn, 459. Soybeans, 20 cents under. They're at 1222. Bartlett Grain Kansas City, 2 cents over on corn, with 479. Soybeans a dime over at 1252. Bartlett Grain and St. Joseph, they're 15 cents under on corn, cash bid 462. Soybeans 15 cents over, they're at 1257. At Ursa Farmers Co-op Wayland, the 35 cents under on corn, they're at 442. Soybeans are 2 cents under, cash bid 1240. At AgriServices of Brunswick Mendon, they're 25 cents under on corn, 452. Soybeans 20 cents under at 1222. Ray Carroll and Corder, they're a dime under on corn at 467. Soybeans a dime under at 1232. MFA Macon, 35 cents under on soybeans. The cash bid there, 1207. Prairieland FS Pilot Grove, they are 25 cents under on corn at 452. Soybeans 15 cents under the September contract at 1211. Back to November the rest of the way. Nemo Feed Bearing, 39 cents under on corn, 438. Soybeans 25 cents under, cash bid 1217. MFA Rail Hamilton, 20 cents under on corn, cash bid 457. Soybeans a nickel over at 1247. Scholar and Adrian, 20 cents under on corn, 457. Soybeans 70 cents under at 1172. Chula Farmers Co-op, 60 cents under on corn, 417. Soybeans 35 cents under, cash bid 1207. Smithfield and Bethany, 45 cents under on corn, 432. No published price for any August or September deliveries on soybeans. JBS Centralia, nickel under on corn, 472. And Mid-Missouri Energy, Malt Bend, they're a dime under on corn at 467. Cash, corn, and soybean bids are subject to change without notice. 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I'm Dustin Huff.
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3: NBC News Radio, I'm Michael Kastner. President Trump is threatening economic warfare with Iran. Trump made the comment on Truth Social Wednesday and said he was launching an economic D-Day against a Middle Eastern country. The president said Iran failed to take the opportunity to make a deal. Five Americans are dead after a helicopter crash in eastern Africa. Officials in Kenya say seven people were on board the charter flight when it crashed Wednesday in a remote area north of Nairobi. All six passengers and the pilot were killed. George Solis with more on those lost.
4: A Telemundo executive who led stations in Orlando, Tampa, and Fort Myers. Also on board, prominent South Florida restaurateur Roger Duarte, Ecuadorian intelligence official Michele Sense Contugi and his wife Stephanie, and married South Florida couple Henry Parra and Adam Levate.
3: The State Department has confirmed that five Americans were among the passengers. Prince Harry and Meghan Markle are reportedly moving back to the UK. Reports indicate the royal children are set to start school in Great Britain in September. In London, Ollie Barrett reports Harry and Meghan will be considered non-working royals.
5: Real questions about security arrangements for Harry and Meghan and their family when they are in the UK. That, again, has been a point of some discussion and disagreement with Harry and the British establishment going back several years now.
3: Testimony resumes today in Massachusetts in the Lindsay Clancy murder trial on Wednesday. Clancy's psychiatrist took the witness stand and said Clancy had been diagnosed with bipolar disorder and remains a suicide risk.
6: She heard a male voice instructing her to first kill her children and then to kill herself.
3: On Wall Street, Dow futures have dropped 300 points. Michael Kastner, NBC News Radio.
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8: And we thank you for joining us for a news check on Regional Radio. Governing Board of the Big Creek Ambulance District voted to place a financing issue on the November ballot after a 1/2 cent sales tax increase and 1% option tax failed narrowly following the August 4th vote. The action was part of the Big Creek Ambulance Board meeting on Wednesday. The financing issue fell by just 4 votes out of over 2,000 votes cast in the primary election. Financing issue will remain the same issue that was on the ballot earlier this month. It means the district could receive revenue from 2 tax sources if the question is approved. The Big Creek Board will hold a public informational meeting at least one time prior to the election, but the public information sessions held 3 times in July had very little attendance, so any public informational meeting for the November issue will be held at the Big Creek regular meeting room. The district will be a little time pressed to get the issue on the ballot for November. The final certification date for the November 3rd election is Tuesday, August 25th. The information must be presented to both Harrison and Davies County Clerk's offices. The information must also be hand-delivered to the Davies County Clerk's office. Big Creek Director Jamie Roller reported on the sales tax total received in ambulance district revenue for the fiscal year. That amount totaled $675,400. The average monthly amount was $84,000. The Big Creek Board accepted the terms of the agreement that allows the city to lease some rescue equipment from the ambulance district at $1 per year. The ambulance district and city will be meeting to decide what equipment will be used from the inventory list, which was presented before the city and the ambulance district as the agreement was created, and what will be leased. Big Creek Board members accepted the results of an audit conducted on the district for the 21-22 year. The results showed the operations to be in good working order. Ambulance district members will wait on their attorney's recommendation before considering a request presented by Jacob Denham to purchase the aluminum boat owned by the ambulance district as he attempts to keep a semblance of a dive team that would be available for dive rescue operations in the region. The same ambulance district board also met as the NOMO EMS
0: and Director Jamie Roller in that meeting, held prior to the Big Creek meeting, said the district has responded to 443 calls for the Bethany area, 69 calls for the Eagleville area, 56 calls for the Southern Territory of the Ambulance District through the end of July. The board also voted to provide an immediate 20-cent raise for the 14 ambulance district employees as a cost of living raise. They also plan to evaluate the pay at the start of the new calendar year. The district does plan to work with other transports for transfers out of Harrison County Community Hospital. In the event that the patient requests the other transports, the ambulance district will ask for the first right of refusal. 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
9: Here's a look at your forecast. A dense fog advisory continues until 10 a.m. today. Sunshine mixed with clouds at times, with fog in spots early today, with daytime highs approaching 81. Lows level off around 66. Tonight, mainly clear skies. Mainly sunny skies. Tomorrow, slight chance of thunderstorms. High temperatures reach up to 86. I'm staff meteorologist Derek Height. Right now, 63.
10: September corn up 5.5 at 478.5. December corn up 5.75 at 503.75. And July up 4 at 527. September soybeans up 3.75 at 1226. November up 4.5 at 1241.75. And March up 5.5 at 1261. September wheat up 5.75 at 686. December up 6 at 703.5. And March up 6 at 720.75. August live cattle closes yesterday down $1.47 at 223.42. October down 170 at 217.22. And December down 205 at 217.15. August feeder cattle down 237 at 336.85. September down 422 at 329.12. And October down 427 at 322.05. The Dow finishing yesterday up 119 points to 53,463.05. With this look at your markets, I'm Nathan Gertz on TFN, the FarmNet.
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1: And we thank you for joining us for a news check on Regional Radio. Stanbury School Board members approved the annual tax rate following a hearing on the rate at their meeting this week. The board approved a tax levy of $5.41 per $100 of assessed valuation. It's a levy that includes a $4.08 into the operational fund, $1.33 into the capital projects fund. Stanbury's board reviewed the annual roof inspection report. Most of the roof surfaces receive the equivalent of lever grades of B or C. Those grades translate to 5 to 7 years of service life remaining. Several areas also receive D ratings. That grade means 2 to 4 years of a projected life remaining. The roof inspector didn't include a recommendation to the board, but the district does plan to discuss the school's roof condition when the Stanbury School's building and grounds plan is developed. Board members approved the end of year actual 2025-26 budget with cuts in capital spending and operations. The district ended the year with a $97,000 budget surplus. The release from the district shows current projections with a positive spending balance for the year. The district does have capital improvement projects such as a parking lot, HVAC system, and roofing upgrades that are looming. HNB

0: Bank received the depository bid for the school district. A transition from Bank Northwest will be performed by September 1st. The new school year begins next week at Stanbury. The Stanbury School District has a new website and new Parent Square communication tool for the district. Summer projects for the Stanbury District include new carpet in the high school workroom and AD office, new cabinets in several classrooms, and epoxy floor for the elementary and work at the high school entrance and sidewalk. The board approved the student transportation service plan and student and employee handbooks. Roxanne Hoover also approved as a high school science teacher for the 25-26 school year for the district. Albany school board members received a progress report from the Verigy Group during their meeting this week. Secretary of the Board report approved. That report showed an unrestricted ending fund balance of 33.5%. Board members approved the DESE local compliance plan. Linda Rice was approved to a part-time position at the Virginia George Elementary School, a resignation from Mary Noble as secretary and from a technology position at Virginia George was approved. And the 26-27 substitute teacher list was also approved by the Albany School Board. 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
2: Here's a look at your forecast. A dense fog advisory continues until 10 a.m. today. Sunshine mixed with clouds at times, with fog in spots early today, with daytime highs approaching 81. Lows dip down to about 66. Tonight, mainly clear skies. Lots of sunshine tomorrow, slight chance of thunderstorms. High temperatures reach up to 86. I'm staff meteorologist Derek Height. Right now, 66.
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7: September corn up 5.5 at 478.5. December up 5.75 at 503.75. And July up 4 at 527. September soybeans up 3.75 at 1226. November up 4.5 at 1241.75. And March up 5.5 at 1261. September wheat up 5.75 at 686. December up 6 at 703.5. And March up 6 at 720.75. August live cattle finishes yesterday down $1.47 at $223.42. October down $1.70 at $217.22. And December down $2.05 at $217.15. August feeder cattle down $2.37 at $336.85. September down $4.22 at $329.12. And October down $4.27 at $322.05. The Dow closes yesterday up 119 points to 53,463.05. 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

0: time for Breakfast Club visit, and our Breakfast Club today is going to be with Sergeant Eric Rimmeries with the Bethany Police Department. And good morning, Eric. Good
1: morning. Thank you.
0: Let us talk about what is the biggest topic, I guess, or at least it's a topic that that involves a significant portion of people. Well, motorists, I guess, and families in school. But it's back to school, and back to school brings certain excitement. It brings about, and it brings about an

0: excitement that also will require awareness, right?
1: Absolutely. Yep, we're getting ready to start school. I believe it starts the 26th. So, yeah, we're looking at traffic picking up in the mornings around schools. Everybody's going to be getting back into the routine.
0: Do you notice that when you first start, or when we get into the first couple weeks or so, is it like a lot of things where you have to, you know, that until you establish a routine, it's you know, you're gonna have to make adjustments or be aware for adjustments. But how long does it take to get that routine established, at least from your perspective?
1: It usually takes about the first 2 to 3 weeks of school for everybody to kind of get back into their routine and get things, their morning routines down, and get things going again.
0: We have, since at least as far as the Bethany Police Department is concerned, we've got a couple different campus sites here, and those both in, well, those are different type of setups, I think, for probably from a traffic standpoint. And what are some of the points of emphasis that they should keep in mind?
1: So, yeah, our biggest issue that I have as far as the campuses go, they're pretty spread out through Bethany. We don't have really too many problems around the high school area during the elementary school, though, is a different story because it's pretty compact over there. There's not a lot of space for all the traffic, and the streets are pretty narrow over there. So we kind of watch the traffic over there and just kind of help to keep things rolling a little bit smoother over there.
0: What are some of the rules that motorists need to keep in mind in regard to school buses or school zones, I guess?
1: School zones, so we need to make sure we're paying attention to the speed limits in the school zones, which I know around the elementary school, the speed limit over there is 15 miles an hour, and that is from 7:30 a.m. to 4:30 p.m., so it runs all day. It's not just during school, and it's every day through the school zone at the elementary schools.
0: Right, and with school buses then, the safety element there is always paying attention, not necessarily to the action that is going on as the door opens or anything like that. Pay attention to the sign, the sign on the school bus.
1: Yeah, absolutely. If the school buses are stopped and they've got their stop arm is extended, the red lights are flashing, motorists are required by Missouri state law to stop for the buses. So we want to make sure everybody's doing that and paying attention around when buses are stopping. I mean, kids are running around. They're getting excited to go back to school, so they're not really paying attention to a lot of traffic that's coming. They're just more focused on trying to get on that bus or get off the bus at the end of the day.
0: Right, and then with that element, then with kids that are trying to maneuver, you know, to getting from school to bus or what have you, you said the parents can they can make it a point, or they can help out. They can educate their child on what proper safety would be, or at least caution.
1: Yeah, absolutely. I mean, parents should have a chat with their kids before we get back into the school year and just remind them to be more alert around the school buses and the crosswalks and stuff like that.
0: Right, and then we will have more, you know, since somebody's turning 16, or I'm sure we have had some people turning 16, it's their chance to get out on the roads. I mean, we'll have some younger drivers, and younger drivers that are driving, you know, in trafficked areas, because, you know, traffic everywhere is going to pick up, particularly high school junior high school campus, and maybe to a degree elementary.
1: Yeah, absolutely. I mean, the new drivers, it's an exciting time for them to have their driver's license, and they're driving to school now. It kind of makes you feel a little more grown up, but they do need to start, you know, make sure that they're paying attention and they're using their seatbelts and putting their phones down. They need to put those phones down. No texting. They need to stay alert and also maybe get into a routine of leaving a little bit early so there's no temptation to speed. I know the past few years I've been on day shift at the beginning of the school years, and I've stopped several new drivers that were running behind. So, but yeah, they just need to pay attention to that stuff.
0: All right. The safety also it bleeds over into not just traffic, but also interactions as well.
1: Yeah, absolutely. They also need to pay attention. You know, remind your kids to stay with friends when possible. You can also show them the safest and quickest route to and from school and back home. And then also, you know, parents can teach their children to report anything that makes them uncomfortable and to report that to a trusted adult or a teacher or a police officer.
0: All right. It also means that there's, I would guess there's more online activity, and everybody, whether they like it or not, they have to at least understand that there's online threats out there.
1: Absolutely. That kind of stuff, I mean, it's here and it's here to stay, sadly. But yeah, parents need to talk with their children and be more responsible with their social media use. And remind them to never share personal information online. And parents can also stay involved in their children's online activities and check and see what they're doing.
0: And you've said that before, it's not just any agency's responsibility, it's a community responsibility?
1: Yeah, absolutely. It's everybody's responsibility to make sure that for school safety, parents, teachers, students, motorists, law enforcement, everyone can work together and create a safer environment.
0: Is the department doing anything specific with the start of the school year in mind then?
1: So, yeah, we will be ramping up our patrols around the schools, not just for the morning commute or the afternoon, but throughout the day as well.
0: Okay. Sergeant Eric Rimmer is with the Bethany Police Department. It's our back-to-school message, and that's our Breakfast Club, and you're listening to Regional Radio.
2: In a pinch, man, hotter than the red on the cattle brand, 'cause she's a gold digger with a quick trigger, a cast iron skillet swinging lid flipper. 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She did him dirty, took him to the

horseback. Now he's a buckskin, 15 hands, 5-time team rope champion.

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1: See Kent Peterson in Stanberry, San Phillips in Albany, or Shane Jones in Bethany.
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13: NBC News Radio, I'm Michael Kastner. President Trump says the U.S. is now engaged in a crushing economic operation against Iran. More from Mark Mayfield.
14: He made the declaration in a Wednesday Truth Social post, saying Iran had failed to take the opportunity to make a deal and would now face what he called economic warfare and isolation on an unprecedented scale. He also warned that any country that does business with the Islamic Republic would suffer tremendous economic consequences.
13: Grand Theft Auto 6 is being used to get some soldiers to reenlist. A unit in Georgia is offering active duty soldiers a four-day pass to play the year's most anticipated video game when it's released in November. The division says the offer is available to soldiers who reenlist for a minimum of 2 years between now and November 14th. The president will be joining First Lady Melania Trump today at a White House event for her Fostering the Future initiative. The program's goal is to empower children and youth through quality education and safe, innovative uses of advanced technology. The event will take place in the Rose Garden. One person is dead, two are injured after a small plane and a state police helicopter collided in Pennsylvania last night. Pennsylvania State Police Acting Commissioner Lieutenant Colonel George Bivens says the helicopter was hovering near the runway at Carlisle Regional Airport when a Cessna 150 approached.
15: As that Cessna came down along that runway, for an unknown reason, it veered hard to the right at the last moment. It struck the helicopter from the rear.
13: The plane crashed a short distance away, killing the pilot. The helicopter also crashed after the incident, injuring two troopers. They're expected to recover. Michael Kastner, NBC News Radio.
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2: And we thank you for joining us for a news check on regional radio. North Central Missouri College is preparing to welcome new and returning students with a fall semester beginning on Monday. Move-in day for the campus is scheduled for Friday, when students will begin arriving and settling in the NCMC residence halls. To ensure student safety of the move-in process, Maple Street in Trenton will be temporarily closed from 13th Street to Crowder Road on Friday from 8 a.m. until midnight. Day and evening activities are planned for students on the lawn and street between the residence hall and the Ketchum Community Center. Lulu Street will also be closed on Saturday between 11 and 3. Central DeKalb County Fire District had to make another fire response to downtown Maysville within the week. This time, the fire response to the DeKalb County Courthouse in Maysville. The call was made just after 8 p.m. on Wednesday. A post from the Central DeKalb County Fire District says the top floor of the courthouse had smoke from overheated electrical wiring on an HVAC compressor. A digital thermal camera found the compressor at 364 degrees. The camera was also checked for extension of fire. Smoke was cleared from the building by firefighters, sheriff's deputies, and the Western District Commissioner Kyle White. No injuries were reported. The damage appeared to be limited to the HVAC compressor and wiring. And again, no injuries were reported. Missouri's unemployment rate down slightly from June to July at 3.6%. Private industry employment up by 6,900 jobs. Government employment up by another 1,200. The unemployment rate was down 4% year over year. The job gains realized.

0: From goods producing industries, with manufacturing gaining 900 jobs, construction, logging, and mining down by 500. Missouri's labor force participation rate, 63.3% in July, 1.9 percentage points higher than the national rate. Missouri's unemployment rate of 3.6% in July, half a percentage point lower than the national rate of 4.1. It's a rate that's been at or below the national rate now for more than 11 years. And you were listening to Regional Radio. The weather forecast for the day today is calling for more sunshine, with a high temperature that'll be up to about 81 degrees with light and variable winds. Clear tonight with a low down to 66 with winds out of the south at 5. Friday's forecast sunny with a high temperature of 88. West winds at 3 to 8 miles an hour. Friday night, chance of a shower thunderstorm, partly cloudy with a low of 66. Saturday, a chance of a shower thunderstorm prior to 1 and sunny with a high of 82. Saturday night, partly cloudy with a low of 62 degrees. Sunday, partly sunny and 79. Chances of showers going to be possible overnight Saturday night or Sunday night and into Monday. The current temperature in Bethany right now is reported at 67 degrees. Huntley Whaley Weather Station in Albany reporting a temperature of 68. Market check coming up for you next. We thank you for joining us on Regional Radio. 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
1: September corn up 6.5 at 479.5. December up 6.75 at 504.75. And July up 4.75 at 527.75. September soybeans down 1.5 at 1220.75. November down 0.5 at 1236.75. And March up 1.5 at 1257. September wheat up 10.25 at 690.5. December up 10.25 at 707.75. And March up 10 at 724.75. August live cattle down 77 cents at 222.65, October down 72 at 216.50, and December down 65 at 216.50. August feeder cattle down 215 at 334.70, September down 235 at 326.77, and October down 250 at 319.55. The Dow currently down 329 points to 53,134.06. With this look at your markets, I'm Nathan Gertz on TFN, the Farm Net.
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1: 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The Union Star R2 School District, with its administration, faculty, and staff, and school board, offers this friendly reminder. The first day of school is Wednesday, August 26th. School patrons and students are invited to the open house on Thursday, August 20th, 4:30 until 6:30 p.m., where students can bring supplies and briefly meet their teachers. Fall pictures are Friday, August 28th. The Union Star School District welcomes parents and students back for an enjoyable and productive school year. Keep up to date with school activities on the Union Star School District website.
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0: September corn up 5.5 at 478.5. December up 5.5 at 503.5. And July up 4 at 527. September soybeans down 3.5 at 1218.75. November down 2 at 1235.25. March up 0.25 at 1255.75. September wheat up 5.25 at 685.5. December up 5.75 at 703.25. And March up 6.25 at 721. August live cattle up 55 cents at 223.97. October up 45 at 217.67. And December up 77 at 217.92. August feeder cattle down $1.60 at 335.25. September down 60 cents at 328.52. And October down 47 at 321.57. The Dow currently down 366 points to 53,097.07. With this look at your markets, I'm Nathan Gertz on TFN, the Farm Net.
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2: Here's a look at your forecast. A dense fog advisory continues until 10 a.m. today. High temperatures reach up to 81, with fog in spots early today under mainly clear skies. Mainly clear skies again tonight. Lows dip down to about 66. Mainly sunny skies tomorrow. Slight chance of thunderstorms. High temperatures reach up to 86. I'm staff meteorologist Derek Height. Currently 72.
0: It's time for another update from the 2026 Missouri State Fair.
3: TFN the Farm Net, Roman Free here at the Missouri State Fair in Sedalia. I'm talking with the Missouri Department of Agriculture Communications Director, Christy Miller. So Christy, there's all kinds of events that the Missouri Department of Agriculture is responsible for today. Of course, feeding kids with MFC and FFA, and you mentioned a livestock event as well, livestock showcase.
4: There's so many things going on the fairgrounds today. Today's the Market Steer Show, so we have a number of 4-H and FFA exhibitors here with their market steers and market heifers. 800 FFA students here for the Drive to Feed Kids. They're packing 250,000 meals for food insecure people all across the state. So the fairgrounds are covered with FFA members today and 4-H members who are showing their goats, their pigs, their sheep all over the fairgrounds. The rabbits move in today, so we'll have rabbit exhibitors. There is a lot going on the fairgrounds today.
3: And so with all of that happening here at the State Fair, what does that do for you to see that so many youth and elders alike are still involved with the agriculture industry and keeping it thriving in the state of Missouri?
4: Absolutely. Well, you know, they're our future. The 4-H and FFA students, they're the future of agriculture. So we love to see it. We love to see that next generation bring their exhibits, or if they're just coming to watch, we love to see those students. So my kids grew up showing here at the fair, so we love it as well. We're passionate about it. They have great livestock. They have great projects. The 4-H building, FFA building filled with projects too that aren't livestock. Maybe they've built a feeder. Maybe they've built a birdhouse at the FFA building. So a lot of ways that students can be involved in the Missouri State Fair, which is our state's biggest agriculture showcase. We love it.
3: And of course, it's more than just cattle wranglers and people who grow corn. There's so many different things that go into the biochemical makeup of everything going into agriculture, livestock, and crops alike.
4: Absolutely. Agriculture is science. Agriculture is math. So it's there. And the students are learning that as they learn agriculture. And there's so many ways to showcase agriculture here. All the buildings, all the exhibits. Agriculture is technology, and it's taking the turn with technology just like the rest of the universe, the rest of the world. So the technology, there's an outfit here on the state fairgrounds that's showing off how you can use drone technology to scout your crops, to put over your fields. So drones are here. Automated tractors are here, autonomous tractors. So there's a lot of technology on the fairgrounds the same time as we've got all the animals. And then we're talking with animals. We're talking about their feed rations and how technology is involved in their feed rations. So agriculture and technology are just hand in hand.
3: All right, well, so many ways that agriculture is evolving and innovating.

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1: 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On a

0: rev up your engines for the NASCAR weekend of a lifetime that you could win if you enter our Carter Media Grand Prize drawing at the 2026 Missouri State Fair. Now through August 23rd, stop by the Carter Media booth at the fair and enter to win an all-inclusive ticket package to NASCAR action coming in September to Worldwide Technology Raceway in Madison, Illinois, just outside of St. Louis. That includes four tickets to the O'Reilly Auto Parts Series on September 12th, four tickets to the NASCAR Cup Series Enjoy Illinois 300 on September 13th, four infield fan zone passes for both days, and a two-day parking pass. 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
2: NBC News Radio, I'm Michael Kastner. The national debt has topped $40 trillion for the first time, according to the Treasury Department. NBC's Alice Barr on Capitol Hill.
3: Despite Republicans' long-held insistence on this point, debt reduction is nowhere on the agenda right now. We're in the middle of a costly war. The Pentagon is asking for more money, and it's just not looking likely to summon the political will to go against President Trump's agenda for the sake of prioritizing the debt, even if it puts Republicans who run on lower government spending in a tight spot heading into the midterms.
2: This comes earlier than analysts had expected, in part because of billions not realized after some of President Trump's tariffs were invalidated by the courts. President Trump says the U.S. is now engaged in a crushing economic operation against Iran. More from Mark Mayfield.
4: He made the declaration in a Wednesday Truth Social post, saying Iran had failed to take the opportunity to make a deal and would now face what he called economic warfare and isolation on an unprecedented scale. He also warned that any country that does business with the Islamic Republic would suffer tremendous economic consequences.
2: Sweltering temperatures will once again be felt across parts of the South today. Triple-digit heat is expected across the southern plains to the southeast coast. Harsh conditions could still linger across part of the lower Mississippi Valley through Friday, while the most intense heat is expected to make its way back to the west through the weekend. The Lindsey Clancy murder trial will hear more testimony today. Clancy's psychiatrist took the witness stand yesterday and said Clancy had been diagnosed with bipolar disorder.
5: She heard a male voice instructing her to first kill her children and then to kill herself.
2: Michael Kastner, NBC News Radio.
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7: And we thank you for joining us for a news check on Regional Radio. Governing Board of the Pig Creek Ambulance District voted to place a financing issue on the November ballot after a 1.5 cent sales tax increase and 1% option tax failed narrowly in the August 4th vote. The action was part of the Big Creek Ambulance Board meeting that was held on Wednesday. The financing issue fell by only 4 votes out of over 2,000 votes cast in the primary election. The financing issue will remain the same issue that was on the ballot earlier this month. It means that the district could receive revenue from two tax sources if the question is approved. The Big Creek Board will hold a public informational meeting at least one time prior to the election, but the public information sessions held 3 times in July had very little attendance, and any public informational meeting for the November issue will be held at the Big Creek regular meeting room. The district will have a little time to get the issue on the ballot for November. The final certification date for November 3rd will be next Tuesday. The information must be presented to both the Harrison and Davies County Clerk's offices. The information must be hand-delivered to the Davies County Clerk's office. Big Creek Director Jamie Roller reported on the sales tax total received in ambulance district revenue for the fiscal year. The amount totaled just over $675,000. The average monthly amount was $84,000. The Big Creek Board accepted the terms of the agreement that allows the city to lease rescue equipment from the ambulance district at $1 per year. The ambulance district and the city will meet to decide what equipment will be used from the inventory list that was presented before the city and the ambulance district when the agreement was created. Big Creek board members accepted the results of an audit conducted on the district for the 21-22 year. The results showed the operations to be in good working order. Ambulance district members will wait on their attorney's recommendation before considering a request presented by Jacob Denham to purchase the aluminum boat owned by the ambulance district as he attempts to keep a semblance of a dive team that would be able to dive rescue operations or perform dive rescue operations in the region. The same ambulance district board met as the NOMO EMS Initially on Thursday night, Director Roller reported the district has responded to 443 calls for the Bethany area, 69 calls for the Eagleville area, and 56 calls for the Southern Territory of the Ambulance District through the end of July. The board also voted to provide an immediate 20-cent raise for the 14 Ambulance District employees as a cost of living raise. They also plan to evaluate the pay at the start of the new calendar year. The district does plan to work with other transports or for transfers out of Harrison County Community Hospital in the event that the patient requests the other transports. The ambulance district will be asking, though, for the first right of refusal. It is 10:07 of Regional Radio. Weather-wise, sunshine is expected for the afternoon. A high temperature that'll be at 81 degrees with winds light now to the east-southeast. Mostly clear tonight, but the low down to 66 and south winds at 5. Friday's forecast sunny with a high temperature of 86 degrees. 50% chance of a shower thunderstorm. Then Friday night, partly cloudy with low 66. Northwest winds at 5. Saturday's forecast, slight chance of a shower thunderstorm prior to 1. Sunday with a high of 82 degrees. On Saturday night, partly cloudy with low 62. Sunday, partly sunny and 79. 30% chance of showers overnight Sunday night with low 64. Monday, a 30% chance of a shower prior to 1 p.m. and partly sunny with a high temperature that'll be at 80 degrees. Reported temperature in Bethany right now is at 72 degrees outside, and we'll have a Cardinal Reds baseball coming up for you with pregame beginning at 10:45 this morning on FM 95.5, and also reports today from the Missouri State Fair.
8: September corn up 6.5 at 479.5. December up 6.5 at 504.5, and July up 4.5 at 527.5. September soybeans up 2.25 at 1224.5. November up 3.75 at 1241. And March up 5 at 1260.5. September wheat up 5 at 685.25. December up 5.25 at 702.75. And March up 5.75 at 720.5. August live cattle up 25 cents at 223.67. October up 67 at 217.90. And December up $1.07 at 218.22. August feeder cattle down 75 cents at 336.10. September down 7 at 329.05. October up 77 at 322.82. The Dow currently down 337 points to 53,126.09. With this look at your markets, I'm Nathan Gertz on TFN, the Farm.
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0: September corn up 7 3/4 at 480 3/4. December up 7.5 at 505.5. And July up 5.5 at 528.5. September soybeans up 4 at 1226 1/4. November up 5 1/4 at 1242.5. And March up 6.5 at 1262. September wheat up 9 1/4 at 689.5. December up 10 at 707.5. And March up 9 1/4 at 724. August live cattle up 32 cents at 223.75. October up 30 at 217.52. And December up 62 at 217.77. August feeder cattle down $1.30 at 335.55. September down 162 at 327.50. And October down 107 at 323.67. The Dow currently down 353 points to 53,109.44. Let's look at your markets. I'm Nathan Gertz on TFN, the Farm Net.
1: Here's a look at your forecast. Highs level off around 81 today, under mainly sunny skies. Lows around 66 tonight. Mainly sunny skies tomorrow. Slight chance of thunderstorms. High temperatures reach up to 86. Highs level off around 82 Saturday, with a slight chance of thunderstorms. 79, sunshine mixed with clouds at times, Sunday. I'm staff meteorologist Derek Height. Currently 74.
0: It's time for another update from the 2026 Missouri State Fair.
2: I'm Kayla Stouffer here at the 2026 Missouri State Fair, and I've got Stephanie White, a Missouri author. Can you tell me a little bit about the books that you write?
3: Sure. So I write farm, ranch, and hunting children's books. I also do journals and coloring books and notebooks and stuff like that. But for the most part, my main focus and interest are on the children's books.
2: Okay, so what got you into writing?
3: I would say I definitely had a passion for sharing a little bit of our farm life with the world, and that's where I began, was just writing books that pinpointed their interest about farm and animals, and also about animal husbandry and what we do on the farm. And I also really enjoy the outdoors and hunting, and that's where my deer hunting books and turkey and duck hunting books, they all come into play. So
2: I love all the illustration. They're beautiful.
3: Yeah, I get to work with a lot of really talented illustrators.
2: Very nice. So what have you been doing at the fair this week? Have you been at the booth?
3: Yeah, we've been at the booth a lot. I have a 8-month-old daughter, and we also have show pigs. So I've been at the pig barn quite a bit. And we also are excited to watch my husband's family, my mother-in-law particularly, show shorthorns, and so we're excited to get our take our baby to watch the cattle shows here later this week.
2: Well, can you tell them about where they can find you here at the fair, and if they're interested, where they can find you outside of the fair?
3: Yeah, absolutely. So I'm in the ag building, and I'm right by the door, but outside of the fair, I have a website called Welcome to Our Farm Life, or you can just find me on Facebook, Stephanie White. I'm pretty easy to find there, and I'm always happy to answer any questions through Facebook and work with teachers and different things with agricultural programs.
2: And where are you based out of?
3: So I am originally from Lamar, Missouri, but my husband's family is from the Warrensburg area, and that is where we live now.
2: Awesome. Well, thank you, Stephanie.
3: Yeah, thank
2: and
3: you.
2: I'm Kayla Stouffer here at the Missouri State Fair.
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1: I know it's a bad idea, but I'm going to do it anyway. 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So I do have a baseball bet or two I want to give you with good reasoning behind each of them. I'm going to start, though, with a D-Gen preseason football bet. Most of the games in the preseason, if you do any betting on preseason football, go under the total, especially earlier in the preseason. And we're still only in week two of the preseason. So I'm going to do a dumb thing. You don't have to tail this. Please gamble responsibly. Which in some cases involves not tailing me.

0: I'm going to go with an under parlay on the two preseason games tonight. Raiders-Texans is down to 38 now. If you can get it at 38.5, take the under. Niners-Chargers, also 38.5. We parlay the two unders. We get like plus 260, I think it is, at BetMGM. Also, baseball bets. Yes, baseball bets. How about this? I saw this pop up on my feed just a couple minutes ago. Cardinals play the Reds this afternoon. Get started in less than an hour. And Brady Singer is getting the start for the Reds. And you say, Chris, I have no interest in this game. How about this, though? Brady Singer, as a dog at home in day games, the Reds have gone 16-0, 16 in a row in the last 16 such starts with Brady Singer on the mound. I think that calls for the Reds on the money line at minus 105 at BetMGM. Sometimes it's a trend, sometimes it's a trap. I'm going to ride the trend this time. And also, Royals on the run line, looking for a sweep of the A's this afternoon. Randy Dobnik on the mound. The A's bullpen has collapsed in this series. Royals are 5-1 against the spread in Dobnik's last six starts. This will be his first time as a favorite, though. Something to keep in mind, but I'll bet the Royals on the run line, laying the run and a half at plus 145. So there you go. A couple bets for you before we wrap up the show. Let's get to our three favorite moments of the day, our three stars. Hit it, Roy.
1: Three.
2: Trying to get it through the air. He goes deep for Higgins. Caught. Higgins. Touchdown, Texans, 75 yards.
0: Kenny's favorite, Rich Eisen, on the call on NFL Network. Jaden Higgins out for the year with an ACL. I mean, the Texans' defense is why they're as good as they are, but they're going to go as far in the postseason as C.J. Stroud and that offense take them. The Higgins injury, a massive blow after the year he had last year. Something to keep an eye on as we progress toward the regular season. Our number two star.
1: Two.
3: Honestly, I think if I'm betting right now, I would say it's a really good chance that they keep four. I think Will Howard have to, even if he does look like garbage Friday, I think that the minds are already made up that they're keeping all four of these guys. I could be wrong, but that's the feeling I get right now.
0: Mark Cabali, Steelers correspondent for the Pat McAfee Show, joined us to talk about the crowded Steelers quarterback room. Yeah, increasingly feels like they're going to keep Mason Rudolph, Will Howard, and Drew Aller all behind soon-to-be 43-year-old Aaron Rodgers. Howard and Aller will be the only quarterbacks to play for the Steelers against the Jets in their preseason game tomorrow night. Our number one star?
1: One.
4: They're not heartbroken that AJ's gone. I think it's been a tumultuous 3 years. I think really it's just kind of bubbled to a surface. And I think that there is a sense of relief that it is over. You know, they put up with it for a while. But I don't think that they are looking back or saying, oh, man, like I wish AJ was here, because I think they're a great organization. And I think they have a lot of self-confidence in themselves to rebound and bounce back after the AJ thing.
0: Jack Fritz, afternoons on 94 WIP in Philly, joining us to talk Phils and Eagles a couple minutes ago, saying, yeah, the Eagles aren't looking back in anger. They're not regretting the A.J. Brown deal, even if he has had a couple of nice practices for the Patriots against them in their joint practices. Won't see any starters in that matchup this weekend between New England and Philly. But definitely, they brought the drama, as anything A.J. Brown and Eagles related is always going to do. 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Bleck and Abdallah are up next. I'll be back in for Nick again tomorrow. We'll talk more preseason football and pennant stretch drives in baseball as well. Thanks to Roy, thanks to Kenny, thanks to Tyler, thanks to Mike and Dan. This is Westwood
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1: 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I'm Chris Black, along with Adam Abdallah, broadcasting live from downtown Chicago each and every day right here on Westwood One Sports. We are on the air until 3 Eastern, hanging out with you. You can always call or text the show at 310-840-4910. Abdallah, we have preseason action tonight. We'll talk about that as the show goes along. And also, we had news yesterday in the NFL for the Tampa Bay Buccaneers. We talked Buccaneers football yesterday. Vita Vea has signed. He has a new deal, 1 year, 30 mil. He's in the mix. He was holding in. He made it very clear he was not going to practice. He wasn't even wearing the team gear on the sidelines throughout these practices that he was holding in at. He gets his money, 1 year for the Buccaneers, and that's the news yesterday out of the NFL.
2: Yeah, he gets $6 million tacked on to this year. He gets an extra year tacked on to the contract, so he's got an extra year in Tampa. And he gets $24 million next year, a total of $30 million guaranteed for Vita Vea. He had four and a half sacks last year and 13 quarterback hits as a defensive tackle. But he's got a 65.5% pass rush win rate versus double teams, which is the ninth best in the league last year. For a 31-year-old, that dude is still getting it done. He's one of the best in the NFL, and it is imperative that the Bucs get him out there. And you still got enough time. I mean, look, it's not like the season starts tomorrow. We're still under 3 weeks. We're just under 3 weeks away from the opening game Wednesday night between the Seahawks and the Patriots. So there's still enough time to get Vita Vea into game shape and get him ready and get him out there. It's not like a guy like that needs preseason snaps or anything like that in game action. He'll be ready for week one as the Bucs get ready for their season opener. And I think it's good that they got this deal done. It shows that they're willing to work with players, and two of their most important players. One of those dominoes has fallen in Vita Vea, a very large domino of a defensive tackle,
1: And now,
2: we know that, you know, Baker Mayfield does not want to negotiate during the training camp and during the season. Does that change if the right offer comes his way? We'll see. But as of right now, we know that Baker Mayfield and the Bucs are not talking, are not doing any negotiating. He's going to play. He's, you know, he's participating in training camp. He's participating in the preseason. He's going to play this season on the final year of his deal. But look, if the right deal comes to his agent, is he going to say no? Is he going to just shut off communication completely? That would be bad business to me. That's just bad business.
1: Sure. I mean, look at both players in the situations. They took different approaches. So Baker Mayfield showed up. He was there at camp. He voiced his opinion. He said he was unhappy, felt disrespected, but he's there. He's the captain. He's the quarterback. They've got training camp. They need to get things right for the season. A lot rides on the shoulders of Baker Mayfield.
2: Mm-hmm.
1: He's there. Vita Vea was there, but holding in, not participating, just waiting. Is Baker Mayfield essentially to get what he wants? Is that the right approach? Because I feel like as a teammate, it's the right approach for Baker Mayfield. For himself, if he wanted the money, the effective way to get this done would be to do what Vita Vea did and hold in.
2: I think there's two different...
1: It's difficult to suggest that of a quarterback because the entire offense runs on the idea that you are developing the connection,
2: that's the point,
1: the chemistry with your first team offense.
2: Mm-hmm. I think it depends on the team, right? Like if this was the Rams and this was Matthew Stafford and you've got Adams and Puka Nacua and you don't have a bunch of new wide receivers and this is the same system that you've been running for the last couple of years with the same wide receivers and the same tight ends and the same offensive line and everybody's the same, like, yeah, could Matthew Stafford hold out? Could he not participate? I mean, look, last year he was dealing with a bad back. He was in and out of training camp. He was in and out of practice. Like, he didn't participate a lot, and it was fine. They

0: to the NFC Championship game. They were a few plays away from going to the Super Bowl. So it didn't really matter. Like it was, he wasn't holding out for a contract or anything like that. There was some contract things going on with him early in the season and early in this offseason and stuff like that. But there was never a holdout or a hold in or anything like that for Matthew Stafford. But we've seen some quarterbacks be able to miss time and then just jump right in. You know, like Patrick Mahomes isn't participating in preseason games, but he's participating in training camp and in practice and all of that. So I think if Baker Mayfield really wanted to make a point and say, I want my money, he could do that. However, with losing Mike Evans, with bringing in some new guys, trying to prove that he can go and win this division again, something that he's done before with this team, not last year, but in years before, take this team to the playoffs like he's done before and prove that to other teams, because he might not be a member of the Bucs after this season, you got to go out there and play. You got to go out there and do what Joe Flacco did the year that he bet on himself for the Ravens. And the Ravens ended up having to give him a boatload of money.
1: Yeah, and you know what's funny about it is you look at the two paths that the two star players for the Tampa Bay Buccaneers took here in training camp, right? Like Baker Mayfield, disgruntled, shows up, says there's a deadline. The deadline wasn't met, still in camp, getting ready for the season. And yeah, to Abdallah's point, he needs to play and needs to play well to hopefully get a contract in the future. Vita Vea not only was holding in, made a trade request.
0: Mm-hmm.
1: And remember when we broke the news that the trade request was made, how the reaction from this show was? The reaction from this program was, that happens in the NFL. Watch. By the start of the season, he'll get a new deal. Mm-hmm. He'll be playing for the Buccaneers.
0: And sure enough.
1: And what happened? We still have a couple weeks left of camp. He's got a new deal.
0: Mm-hmm.
1: He's playing for the Bucs. He's got the cash. The trade request demand in the NFL does not hold the same weight that the trade request demand in the NBA holds.
0: No.
1: Like in the NBA, when you make the trade request, that's it.
0: Yeah.
1: You have burned all of the bridges with all of your teammates in that locker room. Fewer players, bigger egos.
0: Yeah.
1: Like in the NFL, it doesn't matter. Like, do you think Buccaneers players really care that a week ago Vita Vea said that he wanted out?
0: No, because they know.
1: No, they don't care. They know how it works.
0: No, because
1: in the NBA, it's a problem.
0: No, because right? NFL fans.
1: You have to move Giannis somewhere in the offseason because he made a trade demand, right? Like, that's how the NBA works. In football, players say it, and it helps with leverage to get their money.
0: Yeah.
1: But it was obvious that he was going to stick with Tampa Bay.
0: And NFL fans know that it's on the ownership. Right? NFL fans, no one is saying Vita Vea needs to stop asking for more money and get out there and play. Every Buccaneers fan was saying, pay Vita Vea, pay Baker Mayfield. Like, I don't think there's a Bucs fan out there that, and if you are, please let us know, that's saying, no, don't pay Baker Mayfield, move on, sign another quarterback, draft another quarterback, reset, fire Bowles, get rid of everybody. Maybe you want to move on from Todd Bowles. I could understand that. But moving on from Baker Mayfield is a different story. Like, if you are out there and you want to completely tank the season, I don't think that's in the cards for the Bucs, because I think you have a chance to win the division, even if it is at 8 or 9 games.
1: Yeah.
0: Because this division just isn't that very good. And you could see a situation just like last year, where you've got a bunch of teams packed together at 8 wins, and you've got to go down to tiebreakers to try to find a winner in this division, just like we saw last season that ended up with the Panthers going to the playoffs and as the winner of this division. And I could totally see that happening again.
1: It's Black and Abdallah here on Westwood One Sports and the Westwood One Sports app. If you want to join the show, you can always call or text the show at 310-840-4910. We have preseason action tonight. The Raiders at the Texans, 8 Eastern. That game's on ESPN TV. The 49ers at the Chargers, 10 Eastern. That game's on NFL Network. So both networks carrying games tonight, so you can watch some football this evening. And obviously, the most notable part of the two games for tonight in the preseason, Fernando Mendoza for the Raiders, looked good in his first outing, is expected to see more time and lots of Fernando Mendoza tonight for the Raiders. against the Texans.
0: Yeah, more Mendoza, the better for the Raiders. And I think, you know, you'll probably see Cousins out there for the same amount of time. He'll probably get a series again. You know, they held joint practices again this week and between the Raiders and the Texans. And the plan originally was to have the Texans start. And then DeMeco Ryans came out yesterday and said, we got our work in. Starters aren't going to play. So you're not going to see the defensive starters, which is probably the most important as far as the Raiders are concerned.
1: Yeah.
0: You're not going to see those guys out there. So you'll probably see Cousins for a series again. And then the bulk of the time will be Fernando Mendoza. And he'll get a chance once again to prove that he should be making a case to start week one. What we saw last week in the first preseason game, to me, there was no reason to say this guy's not ready. This guy should be sitting. You can make the case to say that the Raiders shouldn't change their plan, that he didn't have anything that, like, there was wow factor and he didn't light the world on fire or anything like that. But there was no reason to say this guy isn't ready and shouldn't be starting week one. He didn't make any mistakes. He didn't look like he looked like a rookie. There were some, you know, hesitant throws. There was some flushing out of the pocket. There was stuff like that.
1: Took a couple big hits.
0: Yeah, but that's fine. It was his first preseason game. But there was nothing. There was no big mistakes. There was no turnovers. I mean, we saw Cam Ward have a bad intentional grounding penalty. We saw Tua have a fumble on his first play. Oof. Like, we saw some bad mistakes from some younger and some veteran quarterbacks that you shouldn't see. I didn't see that from Fernando Mendoza. And if he continues to play like that, I don't see a reason why you shouldn't be starting him.
1: Well, and then on top of it, you mentioned the joint practice throughout the week. The reviews from the joint practices is that he's playing well.
0: Yeah.
1: You know, like that's the other side of it. Is we've gotten reviews from quarterbacks from the joint practices this week where they have not looked good. Tua Tagovailoa being one of those quarterbacks. Jalen Hurts being one of those quarterbacks. So there are quarterbacks out there who are not playing well in these joint practices. Fernando Mendoza, by all accounts, seems to be okay. And you're right. In the first outing, 10 of 16, 97 yards, a touchdown, quarterback rating of 100, looked pretty good. And you're right. It's not that he was setting the world on fire in his first preseason action, but he's good enough to start for the Raiders. Mm-hmm. And it's good enough to start building for, because as you just mentioned, there were situations where he looked a little unsure, a little shaky. But that's fine. That's a part of the learning process of being a rookie quarterback. So tonight will be exciting to see how much play, how much run Mendoza gets, and to see if he builds upon what we saw last week, going 10 for 16, 97 yards and a touchdown.
0: Yeah, and I think it'll be exciting to watch, because we saw he can be a dynamic player. He can run. He's, you know, 6'5". He can use his body when he needs to. When he is flushed out of the pocket, it's not like the play just ends and he runs out of bounds or goes to slide. He can make plays with his legs. He can extend plays and move outside of the pocket and use his arm to throw. Like, he can move the ball down the field. And we saw that. And I think the more familiar he gets with this offense, because this defense is going to be bad, I think you're going to see another situation where this defense, it just looks bad. And even more of a reason why we go week and week and week where
1: It's every day.
0: Max Crosby.
1: It's not a week in and week out situation. It's every day it comes up where you say that the Raiders should trade Crosby.
0: Trade Max Crosby. We're another trade Max Crosby yesterday. Trade him 2 days ago. Why is he still on this roster? Like, come on, guys. Why are we doing this? That's the one thing, and it has nothing to do with the offense. It has everything to do with the defense. You're seeing a quarterback develop and a timeline happen where you've got the same situation that the Browns had, where you've got Myles Garrett that's on a completely different trajectory. Max Crosby should be on a championship caliber team.
1: Yeah.
0: He should be in a position to win a ring. The Raiders aren't in any position to win a ring for the next 2 to 3 years at least. Trade him somewhere. The offers have to be coming in. You can't tell me that nobody's calling.
1: Well, and we mentioned yesterday how Jerry Jones is still open to the idea that they could make a move before the start of the season. So you always have that in the back of your mind, whether or not that could take place.
0: Mm-hmm.
1: That the Cowboys could go after Max Crosby. They've added a lot of talent defensively, but they also know they had one of the worst defenses in football last year. 32nd in points given up per game last season for the Cowboys. So would that make sense? There's a few other spots where you could see it, but you're right. Max Crosby with the Raiders does not really make a lot of sense for this season. And Fernando Mendoza not getting the start also doesn't really make a lot of sense. It seems to be the way that their team's set up. And the only way you could argue that Black and Abdallah are wrong is if this team was ready and primed to surprise people. Mm-hmm. I don't know if that's the case with the Raiders for this season.
0: Well, look, you can even make the case. You want to give me the three scenarios in the league, because everybody does it. Aaron Rodgers sat. Patrick Mahomes sat. All these guys. Look, Tom Brady. All these guys sat. Okay. Jaden Daniels took his team to an NFC championship game in his rookie year. So even if this team was ready to win now, I'll throw Jaden Daniels at your face.
1: Oh, easy.
0: I mean, I don't know if I could pick him up and physically throw him at your face. He might throw a cease and desist back at me. So I don't want him to do that.
1: Just don't do it five times.
0: Don't
1: do it five times.
0: We've had two different players in different leagues with cease and desists now year. I'm waiting on the MLB. Can we get an MLB player with a cease and desist? Come on, Major League Baseball, you're lacking. So there's no, even if the Raiders were ready to compete, I would say Fernando Mendoza gives you a better chance to win than Kirk Cousins because he's a more dynamic of a player. He might not be like ready and seen more football and all that kind of stuff, but when the pocket collapses, who can escape and give you a better chance to move the ball down the field? It's Fernando Mendoza.
1: It's Black and Abdallah here on Westwood One Sports and the Westwood One Sports app. What happened to the game we loved? This next story we're going to tell you about infuriates me. Absolutely infuriates me. We'll explain that coming up next. 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
1: We're going to need some help with this one. 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This infuriates me. Several players who signed contracts with NFL teams this summer were granted a temporary restraining order by a Louisiana court that would make them eligible to return to college football. You get this? You get what I'm saying here? There are multiple players who played college football last year, signed contracts, deals with teams this summer, and they're either not going to make a team, they're just, it doesn't look like they're going to be a starter or whatever their situation is, and they are trying to return to college football for a fifth season. What the hell are we doing? No, seriously, what is this? Grow up. Move on. Carry on with your life.
2: Movie's over.
1: Why have we created college football as this catch-all for individuals to just stick with for, 10 years? Remember, who was the Miami tight end from last season who was in college football for, 7-plus years? He was older than, six different quarterbacks that were starting for teams in the NFL.
2: He had a family and a mortgage, and
1: he had the COVID year. He had a redshirt year because of injury.
2: Yeah,
1: a couple other things thrown in there, and he was playing college football. He was 27.
2: Yeah,
1: go start your life, man.
2: That is his life. You got to understand that these are jobs. No, these no. we
1: this
2: can
1: is,
2: say
1: this
2: go
1: is
2: get
1: stupid.
2: A job.
1: No, this is stupid. Now.
2: Here's the thing. You can say go get a job. Go get a job. Go get a job. These guys sign contracts with these NFL teams. They get cut. Those contracts are null and void, okay?
1: T.J. Harden played for the Seahawks in their preseason game.
2: Yeah, and then
1: he's now going back he's in the college football portal.
2: Because he's going to get his ass cut by the NFL. And guess what? He's in the portal.
1: What the hell?
2: He's going to go to a team in college, and he's going to get himself a nice NIL deal, and that's a job. That is a paying job.
1: No, man, this is stupid.
2: That is. It's a job.
1: It's a joke.
2: It's a job.
1: Now. Okay, it's a job. It's stupid now.
2: Okay.
1: Then we can't call it college football anymore.
2: You created
1: it. It needs to be something.
2: All y'all that wanted to pay the players.
1: Oh, jeez.
2: This
1: here we go.
2: Y'all created this. Y'all wanted to pay the players.
1: Are you channeling Dabo Sweeney?
2: Y'all wanted this. Y'all wanted to pay the players. I'm still waiting for Dabo to go run a car dealership. Still waiting. Look it up. Do yourself a Google. Google the quote from Dabo Sweeney that said, if players ever get paid, he would go run a car dealership. Still waiting, Dabo. He might be doing it at the end of this year. Who knows?
1: Is it going to be like one of those car dealerships in Breaking Bad?
2: Maybe.
1: Move some money?
2: Moving some money around?
1: Yeah. Clean it?
2: He might be after this season. I mean, who knows? They're not going to be very good. But yeah, listen, this is the age of NIL, because these players that were good enough to maybe make NFL teams are great enough to get back to college football and get a sweet NIL deal. And that's a job for a year, man.
1: But you understand my point. My point is this. Here's how it should work. And I understand there's exceptions for every rule.
2: Mm-hmm.
1: And there's exceptions for every situation. If you are a kid and you have a really, really bad injury and you lose a year of eligibility,
2: of course,
1: I don't have a problem with granting that fourth year as your fifth year of college.
2: Yeah,
1: I understand that. Anything past that, move on with your life. You should not be in college unless you're really dumb. For more than 4 years.
2: Hey, leave us alone, man.
1: No, I'm just saying, no offense, but who is it? Van Wilder?
2: Yeah.
1: Kreischer?
2: Yeah.
1: His thing is he was there forever.
2: Yeah.
1: He was the ultimate school party dude.
2: Yeah, yeah.
1: But unless you're that guy.
2: Yeah. Which is just sad at a certain point.
1: Right, exactly. Move on with your life.
2: But
1: what is this thing?
2: Because
1: did you see the Diego Pavia?
2: Yeah. He was signed by the Ravens.
1: He was out there trying. The mm-hmm. Ravens release him. Mm-hmm. And then he's out there saying that he's going to go back to school. And it's what? No, you're done. You played your college football. Move on with your life. You're not good enough for the NFL. Sorry, pal.
2: Mm-hmm.
1: Go do something else. There are great careers out there in the world.
2: Yeah.
1: You can work at a lot of different places.
2: Yeah.
1: We can help you. We could look them up for you. That's what the Black and Abdallah Show can do.
2: we can find jobs for these people?
1: Yeah. College football players, instead of going back, instead of trying in the NFL and going back to school, call the Black and Abdallah Show and we'll hook you up with an idea.
2: Okay.
1: Something you can do with your life.
2: You can text the show 310-840-4910. A text from the 251 in Alabama, Roll Tide. Simply, game's gone.
1: The game is gone, man. It is, and it infuriates me. It is not, like, what the hell are we talking about? That you're signing a contract with an NFL team, because you can't cut it, you're going back to school?
2: Okay, what would you rather do? Okay, because you see these commercials all the time, right? You see the commercials for what you can do after college. You can either, you're not going to make an NFL team, okay? So you can either enter the workforce or you could go and play football again and make money.
1: Well, like this,
2: like,
1: this
2: what
1: is
2: do
1: what
2: you want to do.
1: Okay, but this is what irritates me. You already got the money. You got cash. You probably, if you're good enough to at least try out for an NFL team, you probably got NIL deals.
2: Mm-hmm.
1: You didn't have to pay for your school, likely, right? You probably were on scholarship. Like, you already have a head start in life. So to suggest, like, what are you going to do? I'll go do anything. Like, that's what I don't understand about this. It's infuriating to me.
2: I understand that, and I agree with you. However, I'm looking at it from the player's perspective as saying, instead of entering the workforce, I could go back and play. I can go back and play football for a year. I can go ball for another year.
1: I went to college. It was great. College is awesome. But at some point, you have to grow up.
2: Yeah,
1: you have to move on with your life.
2: Yeah, but you are sitting in a studio with me at Columbia. You don't want to do that for another year. You have to do that for the last 20 years.
1: What a mistake.
2: You haven't graduated yet. We're still doing this.
1: To be fair, I probably should have gone back.
2: We're still doing this.
1: To be fair, I probably should have done that.
2: We're still getting paid for that. We weren't getting. We were paying to do that. Now we're getting paid to do it.
1: I don't know if we've really talked about it since we started in January here on the show, but the Black and Abdallah Show started as a college radio show.
2: I think it started at a high school math class, actually.
1: Well yeah, we went to high school together as well, but our first radio show was a college radio show that was a wacky morning drive show.
2: Hey.
1: It was a wacky morning radio show.
2: Hey.
1: We get this. If you're familiar with 90s sitcoms, the name of our wacky morning show in college was the Rush Hour Renegades, which is a callback to Full House.
2: Full House.
1: Yep. With Uncle Jesse and Joey.
2: Yeah.
1: Yep, that's that was the name of our wacky morning radio show in college.
2: I was Joey.
1: Well, of course. I mean, obviously. Look at the hair. No surprise.
2: Yeah, both are fake.
1: So I'm just saying, like, when I see this story that there are football players who are failing at making an NFL team, the option isn't going back to college.
2: It is now, though. That's the problem. This is what, and like, to get into the weeds of this, like, save college football or save college athletics act or whatever they're calling it that they're trying to pass in Congress, there's a lot of bad in it. And there's like three good things in it if you really dig into it. And we don't have time to get into all of it, the good and the bad.
1: Okay.
2: Some of the good is like stopping this and like having one transfer and like ending a lot of the and like regulating a lot of the bringing back what we love about college football. Having one transfer.
1: Games? Well, rivalries?
2: Like some of that.
1: Conferences?
2: Yes, some of that. Like some of it
1: games
2: is,
1: in the regular season that matter?
2: Basically, one of the things is if you want to leave your conference, you have to be independent for 3 years.
1: Yeah, and no team's going to do that because only Notre Dame can handle that.
2: Exactly.
1: No one else can, like, if you're Baylor, you can't go independent for 3 years without a TV contract.
2: Or if you're Clemson and you want to be in the SEC.
1: Yeah, it's true.
2: Or Florida State, you want to be in the SEC. So, like, that's part of this, like, act is saying is regulating the NIL and regulating the transfer portal and regulating all this stuff. There are a few good things in it that would help college fans, because college fans, they like having guys that they can remember. They don't have to, like, they don't like having to comb through a roster and relearning every single player every single year and being like, this guy was a senior. We heard from Ryan Day, who moved their senior day from the Michigan game to week one against Ball State, because he even said it, some seniors aren't equal to some seniors anymore, because some seniors have been there the entire time and some seniors just got there. Like, that's the world of college football that we're living in. And some seniors have played NFL games now, apparently. Some seniors have been in an NFL locker room. Like, what are we doing?
1: Well, I do think it's always funny to think about, right, like a player who leaves for professional sports early. Happens more with basketball, happens in baseball occasionally, but usually, you know, they stick in college until they go to the minors.
2: Mm-hmm.
1: But really, in football, you're either a junior or a senior. It's rare that there's juniors getting selected high who then don't turn out, right? Like, those are usually the best of the best players.
2: Mm-hmm.
1: But like in the NBA, it's freshmen, right? Like, I've always laughed at the idea of someone didn't work in the NBA. It's like, oh, you still got 3 years of eligibility left.
2: Yes.
1: You could go back.
2: Yeah.
1: You're super freshman.

0: comes to the NBA, it doesn't work, flames out, boom, he can go back. Years of isn't that the story with J.R. Smith with golf? Didn't J.R. Smith,
1: he was on the golf team.
0: He was on the Georgia Tech golf team because he had years of eligibility left.
1: Yeah.
0: And he's like, he's taken off. He's like very serious about golf now, which is cool. Like, that's great.
1: Yeah.
0: And he's
1: played, actually good at it.
0: He played college golf. Yeah. I think it was at Georgia Tech or somewhere in Georgia. J.R. Smith.
1: I think it was. It was somewhere. College. It was somewhere good. Because he was actually pretty good at it.
0: Oh, no, I was off. North Carolina A&T.
1: Oh, well, that was really off.
0: I mean, same region, south.
1: Okay.
0: It was the same region.
1: South.
0: The south.
1: Yeah, below the Mason-Dixon.
0: North Carolina A&T, J.R. Smith.
1: Below men's, that Mason-Dixon golf. Line.
0: He's a fifth-year player in men's golf. His picture's right there. He's an old man.
1: Yeah, he's an old man.
0: Look at all the other kids on the squad.
1: But that's there's the difference there. He didn't go back to play basketball.
0: That is true.
1: He went back to play golf. He didn't go back to try to resurrect it because he had 1 year left of eligibility on a basketball scholarship.
0: So here's the rule. The rule is this.
1: You can go back, but you have to play a different sport?
0: No, you have to play a different position. So you have to be a kicker. Yeah. Yeah, if you try to make it in the NFL and you don't do it and you go back to college football, you got to be a kicker. Yeah, why not? What's wrong with that?
1: They'll just have 10 kickers on the roster. You can't do that.
2: If you guys go back to school, do you have to do TV? You can't do radio anymore?
0: They don't want that.
1: Raj. We have to go to the fashion program because I think that's the only thing that's left there.
2: that's air a deep hole. Sitting around of the Rush Hour Renegades? Pull.
0: Oh, I'm sure we could find them somewhere. But...
3: Rush Hour Renegades! Come on, Joe!
0: Yeah, thank you. Thank you, Rush. Yes. That's from Full House back in the day.
1: Yeah.
0: I mean, dust
1: off the old mini discs.
0: Yeah, I don't know if those exist anymore. And that was a deep poll from Abdallah about Columbia College Chicago, how they're not doing well. So shout out to an art school. In today's media landscape, where essentially you don't need any media training to get a YouTube following and have a successful career. So congrats. It's Buck and Abdallah here on Westwood One Sports and the Westwood One Sports app. Let's see, from the 520, text reads from the, you can always text us at 310-840-4910. From the 520, fellas, this frustration over old players in college football is moot. That is what 5-5 is all about. Every freshman this season has eligibility until 2030-31. Yeah, I mean, 5 years is not as crazy as a guy at Miami the last couple of years who is older than a lot of players who have been starting in the NFL for like 4 and 5 seasons.
1: Yeah, I mean, look, if you are assigned to an NFL roster, you shouldn't be able to go back to college. Simple as, like, I don't understand what the issue is here. It's pretty simple.
0: Here you go, a text from the 208. If these players want to return to the NCAA teams, they should not be able to collect any NIL money. Stealing from a player who worked there for their opportunity to play college football. That, I think that's a fair point, right? If your time is done and you've moved on, go be a professional in whatever path that you're choosing.
1: Mm-hmm.
0: Don't take NIL money from other kids who are on campus who are now in their college experience.
1: There you go.
0: I think that makes a lot of sense.
1: There you go.
0: Text from the 435, Cam from Utah. He says, it's like quitting a job for another job. It's not liking it and wanting to get to your old job and get your old job back. Grow up. It's this is the entitlement generation.
1: Mm-hmm.
0: That's Cam in Utah. I disagree with your assessment that it is just a job. And I get what Cam's saying is that that's how they're treating it. But
1: that's how they're treated. It is a job. It's a paycheck.
0: But that's not college athletics for all of the other sports on campus.
1: For football and basketball, it's a paycheck. For football especially, it's a paycheck because of how many guys are on the roster and how the way NIL is working these days until they regulate it. Because now anybody can just get NIL from anywhere. You can just take checks from anybody.
0: 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Keep the text coming on that topic because I think it's fascinating. Football players are trying to make the NFL, signing deals, and then saying, oh, I'm not good enough.

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0: 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Here's Chris Black and Adam Abdallah.
1: Don't forget, you can always watch the show, Black and Abdallah Show, on YouTube. 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Hanging out with you till 3 Eastern. So the Cowboys signed Von Miller over the weekend. I love it. I think the Cowboys' defense will be improved this upcoming season. We'll see if that's the case. Abdallah, there is a new piece of audio that's out there where I think this is going to have you run through a wall to honor and to support the Dallas Cowboys this upcoming season. Yeah, that was the sound effect of you hitting your fist into your hand. Just wanted to clarify that that's what the sound effect was. It wasn't anything else. It's Black and Abdallah here on Westwood One Sports. Let's take a listen. This is Cowboys offensive coordinator Clayton Adams on a hot dog fridge.
2: Huh?
3: Well, it's something that I'm working on here, you know, kind of in the back of my mind is, you know, how can you really have a break room or a snack room if you don't have a hot dog fridge, you know? And if you're going to have a hot dog fridge, you've got to have high quality hot dogs in it. And if you're going to have high quality hot dogs in it, we got brioche buns and maybe some pretzel buns. So these are all things that we're working on. Maybe an industrial size 7-Eleven hot dog roller. I don't know. But these are just things I roll around in the back of my mind.
4: Sounds like a sponsor.
5: What do you put on your hot dog?
3: You know, I'm a huge fan of just mayonnaise, mustard, and pickles.
2: Ooh,
3: and then one of the things I learned from going to Disneyland with my kids, because I was trying to steam the bun, I was trying to toast the bun, and the guy at Disneyland goes, no, man, put it in the bun and wrap it in foil and let the hot dog steam the bun. It's been revolutionary.
1: Oh, yeah. It is. That's a good way.
3: I'm not a mayonnaise guy. Yeah. No mayonnaise for me. I'm from America.
2: Okay, so then he went back on the mayonnaise.
1: Wait, what? I don't understand that.
2: He went back on
1: Didn't
2: the mayonnaise.
1: Did he say mayonnaise?
2: He said he put mayonnaise. I think maybe he meant mustard.
1: Oh, that's a mix-up.
2: I think he meant mustard, and then they asked him mayonnaise on the hot dog, and he went, no mayonnaise.
1: That's
2: I'm
1: quite
2: from
1: the
2: America.
1: Mix. That's
2: I
1: quite the mix-up.
2: I think he meant mustard, ketchup, and...
1: Also, a subtle dig at Europeans.
2: Yeah.
1: For throwing the mayonnaise on your
2: I'm
1: hot dog.
2: I'm from America.
1: Like, what is
2: I'm
1: wrong
2: Cowboys
1: with you?
2: Cowboys head coach. What are you talking? I'm a Cowboys offensive coordinator. What are you talking about?
1: Well, I'll tell you what. In the off-season projections for guys who could get the next gig...
2: They just went up.
1: I'm bumping offensive coordinator Clayton Adams up
2: on
1: the list.
2: I'll tell you this, man.
1: Hot dog fridge. That sounds good.
2: I was high on the Cowboys before. I am high on the Cowboys, even higher on the Cowboys now. I mean, you're talking about high-quality hot dogs. You and I broadcast out of the great city of Chicago every day. We know hot dogs. We know Vienna beef.
1: Oh, yeah. You like, want to talk about a show that knows wieners.
2: Yeah.
1: It's,
2: we know wieners
1: better than
2: anybody.
1: It's the Black and Abdallah
2: show. Yeah.
1: Of
2: high-quality wieners.
1: Yes.
2: Right here.
1: Of course.
2: Okay?
1: It's what we do.
2: Put that on a shirt. Black and Abdallah. High-quality wieners.
3: It's a big dude.
1: Thank you, John Harbaugh.
2: And yeah, I feel like if you're going to have a hot dog room, if you're going to have some 7-Eleven rollers like that, you got to have all the fixins. You got to have everything. You got to have, you got, and listen, if you want to put ketchup on your hot dog, I don't care what you put in your mouth. That's not up to me, okay? So if you want to have ketchup, mustard, relish, onion,
1: easy.
2: You got to have all that. You got to have the jalapenos. You got to have the celery salt. You got to have everything. If you want to put some mayo out there for people, if you're weird, whatever. If you want to put the chili out there for the chili
1: you're
2: dogs.
1: Weird.
2: If you want to suck on a chili dog, that's what you want to do, whatever.
1: Do what?
2: If you're a Mellencamp, whatever.
1: If you're a who?
2: Sucking on a chili dog. You know, Jack and Diane style. Whatever you want to do.
1: Is that the lyric?
2: Yeah.
1: I don't even remember.
2: Didn't they suck on chili dogs?
1: I think it is, yeah.
2: Yeah. So if that's what you want to do, that's fine.
1: Or is it down?
2: No.
1: All right. On or down?
2: I don't care, man. Someone's doing something to a chili dog that's inappropriate, okay?
6: I love to show the texture and this wave.
1: Oh, the QVC lady. She's back.
6: It looks like you went and got a blow.
1: Okay. All right.
6: A blowout at your salon.
2: Oh, my God.
6: And it looks beautiful. All right, so here's what's
1: all
6: happening
1: right,
6: today.
1: So,
2: all right,
1: what a great
2: all right.
1: transition. So, all right, so.
2: I love this idea.
1: Yes.
2: I love that this is a great, especially for the beefy boys, the offensive linemen, the defensive linemen.
1: Hey, I'm not a beefy boy. I love hot dogs.
2: I love a good hot dog.
1: I think a hot dog fridge. I mean, here at NBC Tower, should we look into a hot dog fridge
2: I think
1: here?
2: We should look into a roller.
1: Here at Cumulus Chicago?
2: Absolutely. Why not?
1: Should we be the one?

0: To bring in the hot dog fridge, try and make some friends with the hot dog fridge.
1: I think we need to. So,
0: hand off the hot dogs in the hallway. You could have the little cart, the whole thing. It'd be fantastic.
1: So, yeah, high on the Cowboys.
0: Black and Abdallah here on Westwood One Sports and the Westwood One Sports app. Now it's time for NHTSA tailgating traditions. 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
1: Nope.
0: We're talking guacamole.
1: Ooh.
0: How about this? Couple of tips for guacamole. Great guac, because think about it. Any tailgate, if you're getting ready to watch the games tonight, there's two preseason games tonight, or if you're tailgating this weekend as the preseason rolls around, college football right around the corner.
1: Yeah.
0: You got to have great guac at your tailgate. So here, loosely, the ingredients. You can go with a lot of different things. Usually avocados, obviously, jalapenos, cilantro, onion, garlic, lime, salt. You can add other parts, like maybe if you want a little kick, maybe some crushed red pepper flakes you could add into the guac. Or how about this idea? What if at the tailgate you have the grill fired up and you want grilled guac?
1: Yeah.
0: Have you heard of this?
1: I've heard this, yeah.
0: Place the avocados, the jalapenos, the garlic on the grill, get them charred, and then make your guac, which I think is a great idea as well.
1: I've heard that too. And what I like to do is, because you're supposed to put the lime, you're supposed to squeeze the lime in and then mix it in. What you can do also is you chop up your onions, and then in a separate bowl, you can mellow the onions in the lime juice. So it takes some of the sharpness out of the lime. And then if you want a little bit more sweetness, I've seen some people do this. I've done this before, is you can squeeze a little bit of orange juice, just a tiny bit, into it to add a little bit of sweetness, take a little bit more of the sharpness out of it. If you want a little bit more sweet, a little less sharp of the onion out of that too. It can add a little bit of different flavor palette to it. It's great.
0: I've always known you to be a little bit of a mango guy in your guac.
1: Okay, so if you don't want to go through the whole process of making it, if you're in a pinch, Whole Foods, take their guac and their mango salsa. Put it together. Tell them you made it.
0: It's called the Abdallah.
1: It's called the In a Pinch.
0: That's the...
1: We're running late.
0: Yeah, that's the Abdallah handshake.
1: It's at the tailgate. Yeah, it never fails. Telling you, it's great together.
0: NHTSA tailgating traditions. Driving under the influence of marijuana is illegal, and law enforcement can tell if you're driving high. If you feel different, you drive different. Drive high, get a DUI, paid for by NHTSA. So there you go. Guacamole. You can't have a tailgate or a party without good guac. It really makes it. And Raj mentioned that he has a fun fact about guacamole. You have a fun fact, Raj?
2: Not so fun for me. I am allergic to guacamole.
1: I mean, that's not fun at all.
2: You're killing the avocados. So as you know, sometimes avocado can look almost like white, you know, like not green, like it can almost spread white.
1: Yeah.
2: I am calling a basketball game on the road. Thanks, Chris. Grab a veggie wrap. Do not see the avocado spread which was spread upon it. And I am in a hotel room in North Dakota after ingesting quite a bit of avocado, crawling on the carpet thinking this is how it ends.
0: This is how we lose Raj.
2: Announcer kicks it in hotel room in North Dakota. Luckily, the SID/roommate showed up and was able to help me.
0: Yeah, and you're here. That's quite the story. Yeah, you don't
2: also
0: you don't want
2: National
0: the,
2: Avocado
0: also,
2: Day, because everything has a day, falls on my birthday, which I think is a like very mean.
0: They're taunting you.
1: They're taunting you. Yeah.
0: I would also say the almost dying part is the second worst part. You never want to crawl on a carpet in a hotel room.
1: No, you don't want anything to do with that.
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0: Hey, it's Black.
1: And Abdallah.
0: It's that time of year, Labor Day weekend, and football is finally back.
1: My favorite time of year, Black. Tailgates are firing up, grills are hot, and fans are getting ready to celebrate.
0: And that's what makes it so great. But if you're throwing back a few beers before or after the game, don't make the mistake of thinking you're okay to drive home.
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11: 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It appears by its own numbers, the U.S. government seems insolvent. 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

0: 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Here's Chris Black and Adam Abdallah.
1: That's right. 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A lot of quarterbacks in these joint practices, Abdallah. What has been noticeable is like the reports coming out about some of these quarterbacks where they don't look good. Now, obviously, it's training camp, joint practices for legitimate starters. To me, nothing. It is clickbait. It's something that's posted. It's reported. It doesn't mean anything in the grand scheme of things. Specifically, one player with the Eagles, Jalen Hurts. Yesterday, joint practice with the Patriots. The reports say Jalen Hurts was not very good. Went 19 of 27, no touchdowns, three interceptions, including a pick six. Is that just one bad practice? Or is it something to note based on the way the Eagles offseason's kind of gone to this point?
2: So I agree with you. If it was one day, I wouldn't be worried about it. Okay. I will relate it to what I'm seeing today out of Chicago Bears practice. From what we've heard out of Chicago Bears practice is that Caleb Williams is having a very strong practice. Now, they're having joint practices with the Bengals because they faced the Bengals on Saturday in their week two preseason game. And at the end of practice, it was not good for Caleb Williams in the offense. He was sacked three times. He threw an interception, and that's how practice ended for the Chicago Bears. Not good, but that's one day of practice. Ben Johnson and Caleb Williams have been working together. This is their second year together. I'm not worried about that offense. What we've been hearing about the Eagles camp is that this is not just one day. This has been a few days. This has been kind of a theme of camp, is that the offense has kind of struggled. We saw the video last week put out by the social media team of Jalen Hurts throwing an interception. This is also a new offensive coordinator. This is also their first year without A.J. Brown in the fold for Jalen Hurts. And you've got Mekhi Lemon coming in as a rookie who's in and out of practice left and right because he's constantly injured. So to me, is it something? Is it nothing? It's something. Because the way I feel about the Eagles in this division is exactly the opposite of how I feel about the Cowboys. I've got no question about the Eagles' defense. Eagles' defense is going to be good. I know Jonathan Greenard is injured right now. He's going to miss a little bit of time. He might miss the start of the season, but they're going to be fine. Their defense is going to be fine. They gave Jalen Carter a bunch of money. They're going to be fine. I have a lot of questions about their offense and how they're going to look. It is not, last year was not good for them. They went an entire half of football last year where Jalen Hurts didn't complete a pass. Their run game was atrocious last year compared to how it was the year before. Okay, they were bad last year. How are they going to look this year? Like the Cowboys, no question about their offense. It's all about their defense. Have they made enough improvements on their defense to actually be a championship caliber team to keep up with that offense? With the Eagles, it's the complete opposite. I don't know what this offense is going to look like. New system. We've heard that Jalen Hurts is taking to it and he's not freelancing anymore. Like the hit piece said about him, came from either guys that have left the building or inside the building that don't like Jalen Hurts or whatever it is. So I am kind of worried about this offense. And if I were an Eagles fan, I don't like what I'm seeing coming out of Eagles training camp day in and day out about how this offense isn't really clicking and not really on the same page moving forward.
1: Okay, to go along the lines of what you were just talking about, I started to think, so impromptu conversation, impromptu topic here. You mentioned the way the Cowboys are set up as a team, the way the Eagles are set up as a team. To me, that's a very fascinating matchup. Like, I'm really looking forward to the Eagles-Cowboys games this upcoming season because of that setup. The Eagles' offense struggled at times last year, but their defense is very good. Cowboys are the opposite. How does that work out in a game? Mm-hmm. What will we get when those two teams play? So the impromptu topic and what I was thinking about as you were saying that was, where would I rank Eagles and Cowboys as far as like interesting divisional matchups?
2: Oh man,
1: for this upcoming season, I think number one in the league has to be Rams Seahawks, right? Rams Seahawks. You have the team who won the offseason and the defending champions. Like, they're both two teams that are going to be great this upcoming season.
2: Mm-hmm.
1: Eagles-Cowboys is really fascinating, really juicy.
2: Yeah.
1: I know that you're going to want to say a Chicago angle. So I think you could make the argument that Chicago-Green Bay or mm-hmm. Chicago-Detroit will be fantastic matchups.
2: Mm-hmm.
1: I kind of feel like the standard answer for the last 15 to 20 years is usually Baltimore and Pittsburgh.
2: Mm-hmm, mm-hmm, mm-hmm.
1: We'll see if Pittsburgh can kind of live up to the billing. And then also the other one I would add in, there are two more that come to mind. Buffalo and New England.
2: Yeah.
1: I think the Buffalo-New England matchups, both of those games will be fantastic this upcoming season. Then you have to go to the West. Is it Chargers-Broncos? Broncos, Chiefs.
2: Okay,
1: those are probably the best divisional matchups in of like note that will be games that lead towards playoff seeding and importance throughout the season.
2: So, I agree with you in a sense with Rams and Seahawks. It's towards the bottom of my list though, because I believe both those teams are going to make the playoffs. So it's for seeding, right? Like, it's like those games are going to be great. Like, as far as like, if we're ranking as far as like where I think the games are going to be good or where like playoff implications, I think
1: the conference championship game mattered.
2: I understand that. I completely understand that. But I think that Cowboys and Eagles will be for a not just seeding, will be for a playoff spot. Like, I think we could get a situation where you only get one team out of the NFC East.
1: Yeah.
2: So that could, those games could be for one team out of the NFC East.
1: Yeah, it certainly could.
2: Because you could get three teams out of the NFC West. You could get three teams out of the NFC North. So to me, it's way more important that game, those games are way more important than Bears Packers, because both those teams could make the playoffs. Bears Lions, because both those teams could make the playoffs. Rams and Seahawks, because both those teams could make the playoffs. I think that same with Bills and Patriots. You don't have the Patriots in the playoffs right now. I do, as we will probably make our predictions, 11 days before the regular season starts.
1: 11?
2: 11
1: is
2: days.
1: Is that the, not 20?
2: No, not today. 11.
1: Not 11, 20? Okay, 11.
2: 11 days
1: okay.
2: before the regular right. season starts. I have the Patriots in the playoffs, so I don't know if that matchup intrigues me as much as like Chargers Chiefs, like you said, because I think the Chiefs aren't going to make the playoffs. I don't know about the Chargers either with all their injuries. So maybe it's Chargers Broncos, because that could be for a playoff spot. Or it's even, Ravens Bengals, because maybe that's for a playoff spot. So to me, it's based on which division is only going to have one team representing it, as opposed to, well, this team is going to win and this team is going to be a wild card spot. I know the seeding matters, because when you get to the NFC and AFC championship game, that obviously matters. But the fact that those two teams, the Cowboys and the Eagles, I think are going to be fighting for a spot in the playoffs, I think that matchup is way more intriguing to me.
1: Yeah, I mean, I would say the thing that is, I like that both the Eagles and the Cowboys are built a little differently.
2: Mm-hmm.
1: And so that's what's going to create the interesting matchup. I mean, you could kind of say the same for some aspects of the Rams Seahawks, right? The Seahawks are more of a defensive team. The Rams are led by their offense, but then they go out and get Myles Garrett. So it's like, well, they're overall just a great, great team. And I think when you look at some of those matchups in divisions, you get a little of the push and pull, where like teams that come into the game have a strength on one side of the ball, where the other, that's their weakness. And I think that's what's going to make Cowboys-Eagles so great this upcoming season.
2: Yeah, absolutely. And I think that the way that the Eagles offense is struggling. You saw yesterday that, you know, A.J. Brown was kind of ripping apart their defense, too. So, I mean, look, it's one joint practice again. You know, I haven't really seen reports out of what today was looking like. I think they're holding their practices right now between those two teams. But when you look at it today, there's actually the one picture that I saw of Jalen Hurts and A.J. Brown actually talking to each other. I think it's the first time that they've talked since the trade. Yeah, A.J. Brown said they haven't talked since the trade. So this would be the first time that they've talked.
1: So they're on the field talking.
2: They're on the field talking. So, okay. I don't know.
1: Big development.
2: I don't know. But I think it matters more to me that the Eagles offense is struggling day in and day out than one pop-up struggle for, you know, another offense. Like, the Bengals offense has been looking good. They struggled against the Bears, you know, today. Or does that matter? It's one day. I don't think it matters for Joe Burrow and Ja'Marr Chase and T. Higgins. You know, it's one day. It doesn't matter. You know, if they struggle for the next week and a half, yeah, okay, then we might see a little problem. But again, it's Joe Burrow, it's Ja'Marr Chase, it's T. Higgins. They're one of the most dynamic offenses in the NFL. I'm not that worried about them when we get to the regular season.
1: It's Black and Abdallah here on Westwood One Sports and the Westwood One Sports app. You can always call or text the show at 310-840-4910. I saw this story in the New York Post. Are you familiar with what has gone on with in the last few months with the CBS show 60 Minutes? There's a lot of Big J journalists that left the program.
2: Oh.
1: They were not happy with the management style and direction of the program. So there's a lot of big names that have left the show, and they're trying to revamp 60 Minutes.
2: Okay.
1: I know. I'm the only, quote, young person that watches 60 Minutes still.
2: Mm-hmm.
1: Elder millennial here who still watches 60 Minutes.
2: I only see 60 Minutes when they're telling me what's going to be on it after the during the late CBS game.
1: Sure. Yeah. You're watching Nance, and now it'll be Watt.
2: Yeah.
1: You'll be watching them, and they'll be previewing.
2: And
1: stick
2: I'll be
1: around
2: saying,
1: for 60
2: what's
1: minutes.
2: Coming on up on CBS, and you know, they'll tell me.
1: Yep, thank you.
2: Sorry,
1: JJ.
2: That was a swing and a miss.
1: Yeah, that was bad. You know, after yesterday's performance, you
2: I was
1: were
2: allowed
1: due.
2: A heat check.
1: You were due.
2: I was allowed a heat check.
1: That was a three-quarters court heave.
2: Yeah.
1: That just was an air ball that hit a poor cheerleader in the face.
2: Yeah, I was allowed a heat check after that.
1: That was rough. That was bad. All right, so this is the latest news about 60 Minutes. This is from the New York Post. Apparently, 60 Minutes is eyeing Jerry Seinfeld or Stephen A. Smith for Andy Rooney-style segments to end the new episodes.
2: No.
1: So they're looking for celebrities to take on the Andy Rooney segment at the end of the episode. If you're not familiar with what this segment is Andy Rooney, for a very long time, would end 60 Minutes with an observation, with like a little essay, right? A video essay about something that interested him. It could be postage stamps. It could be milk. It could be today's fashion.
2: Mm-hmm.
1: It could be music. He passed away in 2011. So he hasn't been on TV for a long time.
2: Mm-hmm.
1: But this is what it sounded like.
3: It may be what everyone thinks of themselves as, but I consider myself to be an absolutely dead center, normal, average American. You'd think my experience growing up, going to school, serving in the army.
1: Like, you get the point, right? Like,
2: he had really bushy eyebrows.
1: Yeah,
3: millions of other Americans apparently are listening to. I've heard.
1: He's talking about music that he doesn't understand, right? Old guy doesn't understand music.
3: Staying in the Rolling Stones, but someone sent me Billboard magazine. And I looked at a list of the top 200 performers, and nobody I know is on that bestseller list. The singers I know have been replaced by performers like Justin Bieber, Lady Gaga, and Usher.
2: Gaga.
3: I mean, who?
1: I mean,
2: Lady
1: who?
2: Gaga.
1: Lady Gaga.
2: Lady Gaga.
1: Lady.
3: List of the top 200
1: Lady
3: performers,
1: Gaga.
3: And nobody I know is on that bestseller list. The singers I know have been replaced by performers like Justin Bieber, Lady Gaga, and Usher.
1: Why does he say Lady Gaga's name like that? So that's the deal. They are looking for replacement. Could you imagine Stephen A. Smith ending 60 Minutes each week with a rant? Or Jerry Seinfeld? What's the deal with airline food?
2: What's the deal with these big pants? First it was tight pants, and now it's big pants. Why can't we just have medium pants? I've been wearing medium pants forever. I've been a medium. You can't get in these tight pants, and when we're walking around in big pants, you're sweeping the street. I don't get it.
1: Yes, exactly. Who would you have in 60 Minutes if you could pick? If you could select, because none of this is fine.
2: It's going to be McAfee.
1: Oh, gee, all right. Really?
4: Now I'm knowing, am I blessed or am I cursed? Am I the best or the worst?
1: Could you imagine
2: standing on a desk yelling at people?
1: At the end of every episode of 60 Minutes, he gets on the desk and he starts telling everyone how he's such an underdog while making 60 mil a year or whatever, and he's ending 60 Minutes.
2: No one
1: believed in me. Look at me.
2: Nobody likes me.
1: I'm a country artist. I'm a polarizing figure.
4: Oops, I start another pot today. The devil showed up, now we're okay.
1: The ultimate underdog.
2: What's the deal with all these flavors of Oreos? What happened to Double Stuff? First it was Double Stuff. Double Stuff used to be big. Now Double Stuff's regular stuff. Now they've got all these different flavors. Why do I need chicken and waffle flavored Oreos?
1: Are you still doing Seinfeld?
2: Yeah. Mm-hmm. Yeah.
1: Okay.
2: Yeah. I'm just thinking of different things Seinfeld would say.
1: That's great. I actually saw a Seinfeld piece of stand-up recently that I was like, that's brilliant. It's the donut and the donut hole. You can't have a hole of nothing. That's the bit. I'm not going to do the bit for you, but that's the bit. And it's actually great. It's actually wonderful. But for 60 Minutes, could you close out 60 Minutes each week?
2: Me?
1: Yeah.
2: No one wants to hear my thoughts. No one wants to hear the ramblings of my ramblings.
1: Yeah, I want to hear you talk about postage stamps.
2: Here's part four of how I believe we didn't go to the moon the first time. And it's just me with a whiteboard that's got like 1,000 scribblings on it.
1: What if Raj gave us the closing to 60 Minutes each week? I think that would be great. I think Raj would be great at that.
2: Here's why 1998 SummerSlam was the greatest wrestling event that ever took place. And he's just got video. He's got a PowerPoint set up.
1: I've got 17 reasons why Bo Nix will be the best quarterback in the NFL.
5: I would be great at it, but I wouldn't tackle those subjects. We would tackle the things with like real meaning, guys. Real meaning.
1: Like, oh, give us an example. Real meaning.
5: Like why we put avocado on everything these days. Oh, yes. Why do I have to ask? Uh-huh.
1: It's true. Uh-huh.
5: Every time I order a sandwich, if there's avocado on it.
1: That's true. That's true.
5: An issue.
1: People are obsessed with avocados. That is true.
5: Allergy to that. They say, hey, I'd like to have a peanut butter sandwich. Okay, cool. Yeah, we're going to put some avocado on that. Why?
1: Because they want to ruin all good things, Raj. They don't want you to partake.
5: All good things.
2: And these Gen Z kids can't afford their rent because they're ordering too much avocado toast.
1: Yeah, that's all they're doing is ordering avocado toast from that
5: place. Bleck would be better at it. Bleck's just pure passion for it.
1: I will say, Andy Rooney, I sometimes can channel the thing.
2: Nobody watches the news anymore.
1: Why are people not sitting down as a family and watching the late local news anymore? 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
5: Now, in fairness,
1: yes.
5: Could you not hear someone maybe saying, what happened to when I used to turn on ESPN and get highlights? 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
1: I think that would be a good
5: summary of highlights.
1: I think that would be a good essay. I think that'd be a great essay. I enjoy highlights. They're great. I like sports.
5: You have guys a like highlight?
1: Sports? It sounds like you guys don't like sports.
2: I like sports.
5: You have
1: it sounds like you guys are out on sports.
5: Viewing apparatus in your pocket.
1: That is certainly true. We do have that in our pockets at all times.
6: Legal gambling apparatus in their pocket.
1: Yes. So that's outstanding. It's Bleck and Abdallah here on Westwood One Sports. We're expecting to see a lot of Fernando Mendoza, the number one pick tonight. How much more will we see of him in the regular season? We'll let you know during Over and Unders, coming up with Raj, coming up next. 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

0: is Black and Abdallah on Westwood One Sports. Here's Chris Black and Adam Abdallah.
1: That's right, live from Chicago each and every day. Now it's time to go on out to parts unknown, Colorado, and that's where we find a

0: Raj Sharon.
1: And the next question comes from the line of Raj Sharan with Westwood One. Please proceed.
0: Please proceed on a Thursday. It's time for Over and Unders with Raj. What's up, Raj?
2: What's up, fellas? All right, we've talked about it. Fernando Mania continues tonight with the Raiders, but it's just the preseason. This question has to do with the regular season. I know how you guys feel about what should happen, your opinions on how the Raiders should do, but what do you think will actually happen? That is where we're going to go with our first question. What will Clint Kubiak and company do? Fernando Mendoza will start, not should start, will start over or under 7.5 regular season games this season, Adam Abdallah.
3: Over. Yeah, I think he'll get 9 or 10 or maybe probably more. I think you'll get Cousins for 5 or 6 games, and then they'll be like, all right, that's enough. Fernando's ready. We've seen enough of this. This guy's getting, he can't move. He can't throw downfield. Like, this is enough of this. So I think they'll see Fernando.
0: This is enough of this.
3: Pretty soon. So I'm going to go with he starts like 10 or 11 games.
0: Yeah, I'm going to go over that number too. You said 7.5 games. Yeah, I think Mendoza will start for the majority of this season. I think otherwise, it is a gigantic waste of time. So, sure, they can keep this up for the start, maybe the first couple weeks. But I would say by October, Mendoza will be the starting quarterback.
3: Mm-hmm.
0: So that'll put it way over.
2: All right, guys. Also in action tonight, the San Francisco 49ers, who practice right next to our favorite electrical substation. They've got a group of offensive players, all big names. I want to know how often they're all on the field together in the regular season. Here we go, fellas. Brock Purdy will have this group of offensive weapons together on the field. George Kittle, Christian McCaffrey, Mike Evans, and Deebo Samuel. Those four guys will all be with him on the field at the same time, healthy playing, for over or under 5.5 games this season.
0: Oh, man, Raj, as you were setting it up, I was thinking to myself, because I didn't cheat. I didn't look ahead at the questions. I was thinking he's going to, I think 5 sounds right. Like, that's what I was thinking in my head. That's a great number, 5.5. Oh, yeah, man.
2: McCaffrey, Kittle, Evans, and Deebo. Yes, so that's his starting running back, his starting tight end, and his two wide receivers.
0: I want to be pessimistic and go under, but I think I'm going to be wrong. So I'm going to go over. I think they squeeze out 7 games together as a crew. 7. They're going to squeeze out 7.
2: What a crew of names. McCaffrey, Kittle, and Evans are all probably going to the Hall of Fame. Samuel is like Hall of Very Good.
0: With McCaffrey, I think some of him not practicing with his tightness has to do with he wants more money.
3: Yeah.
2: You're going Florio like, I think he, you're going Florio Black?
3: Shanahan said it's not, but I don't necessarily believe it.
0: I think he saw the money that was handed out to other running backs, and I think he's not too eager to get back as quickly as he could because he would like some more paper.
2: Well, you leave the practice field every day, walking back to your car, you look up at that substation. It's a reminder. It can go any day. Adam Abdallah.
3: If you had set this at like 8.5, I would have gone under, but I would go over.
2: That's crazy. I mean, George Kittle himself is coming off like a major serious injury.
3: Yeah, but like you would have gone the half the season, I would have said under. So, like if you would have set it at 8, I would have gone under. So I'm going to go over, and I'm going to say they get like 7 games maybe together, complement of them.
2: All right, I like it. All right, let's go to Philadelphia. We talked about this earlier, the reports. Jalen Hurts not having the hottest of training camps, at least during the joint practices with the New England Patriots. They put out a hit piece on the guy, his own team, in the offseason. So I ask, Jalen Hurts will finish with over or under a 99.9 passer rating this season. That would put him in the top 10. Last year, he was 12 at a 98.5. So I didn't set the bar terribly high, just a little bit higher. And this is passer rating, which takes into account completion percentage, yards, touchdowns, interceptions, etc. Over or under a 99.9 QB rating, will Jalen Hurts hit triple digits of a passer rating this season, Adam Abdallah?
3: Oh, okay. I am going to say

0: under. I'm going to say under.
1: I'm saying under too.
0: I think that the loss of AJ Brown, I think the new offensive coordinator, I think Mekhi Lemon being in and out of the lineup.
1: I'm going under.
0: I'm
1: going
0: to go under. Yeah.
1: I'm going under with you as well.
0: I'm going under.
1: He's a good quarterback that you can win with, but he's not a guy that's going to put the team on his back.
0: Yeah.
1: I don't think that that's the case. So I think that number's a little high, Raj, so I'm going to go under.
2: All right, guys, the Tampa Bay Buccaneers, they have been in the news. Vita Vea's got a new contract. Maybe he can wear team gear now while he's walking around at the facility. Baker Mayfield does not have a new contract, but he's bullish. He specifically brought up, you guys think we're going to have a losing record? Think we're going to surprise some people? So that's where we got our number today. The Tampa Bay Buccaneers will win over or under 8.5 games this season. Christopher Black.
1: I'm going to go over. I think the Buccaneers are better this upcoming season. So 8.5 gets them to at least 9 wins. I think they'll win their division. I'm buying with Tampa, what Tampa's doing here in the offseason. And Vita is there now. And Baker is there. And he'll eventually get his money. So I'm going to go over the 8.5.
0: I'm doing the schedule win-loss thing now.
1: Yeah, how's it going? Good season? Good NFL season as you sim it in your head?
0: That's a tough start against...
1: Surprise MVP candidate?
0: No, it's a tough start. I mean, they got a tough schedule, man. They got a really tough schedule. They got to go to Dallas.
1: A lot of games. They got games on the schedule.
0: A lot of games on the schedule. They got 17
1: How about
0: of them.
1: This stall tactic, Raj? What do you think of this?
2: That's exactly what it is, but
1: they've got games.
0: I'm sitting right at eight wins. So I think I'm gonna say under. I'm sitting right at 8 wins. So football, I think I'm gonna go under.
1: Football team plays a lot of games, Raj.
0: I'm right at 7. When they get to their week 17 game against the Rams, they're going to lose that. And then their week 18 game against the Saints, on the road against the Saints, is going to be a big one. So I think I'm going to go under. I'm going to go under. And they'll win the division, but it'll be at 8 wins again.
2: Okay. At 8-9. All right, let's go to the NBA. Big trade yesterday. The Cavaliers added my guy Peyton Watson, hashtag free yoke. All right. Now, looking ahead to the season in the East, the Cavaliers, James Harden just moments ago re-signed. We got that news from Shams Charania. You add Peyton Watson to the mix. I see the Cavaliers as over, and we'll say that's better than or under, worse than, the 3.5 seed in the Eastern Conference. Adam Abdallah.
0: Under. Because the Knicks are better than them, the Celtics are better than them, and I think the Pistons are still better than them. The 76ers are better than them.
1: Under means that
0: they'll be the fourth seed.
1: Okay.
2: Yeah, right? Fourth or worst would be under.
0: Yeah, so under. Yeah. Okay. So they'll be under. They'll be fourth or worse. So yeah, because the 76ers are better, the Knicks are better, the Celtics are better. The Pistons can still be better. So they could be 5, I think.
1: I agree. I'll agree with that. Yeah. I think that that's certainly possible. I'll go under as well. Did you guys see with the signing of James Harden, 3-year deal, $97 million contract with the Cavs? As Raj mentioned, it was just announced by ESPN that deal is going through. How about this from Shams Charania? He just tweeted this about Harden's career earnings. Harden's career earnings now reach $511 million, making him the fourth player in NBA history to eclipse $500 million made in their NBA career from contracts from teams. Those other three players are LeBron James, Kevin Durant, Stephen Curry.
2: Wow.
1: And then James Harden, who turns 37 next week.
0: That's crazy.
1: So the four players who have made the most money in contracts in NBA history. LeBron James makes sense. Kevin Durant, it makes sense. Steph Curry makes sense. And James Harden. So there you go.
0: That's crazy.
2: Makes sense, though. The NBA's version of Kirk Cousins. Of just, we're going to look at him and be like, wow, he made all that?
0: Yeah.
2: Doesn't mean he was really a bad player. Like, a good player, but wow.
0: Yeah.
2: Made all that?
0: Mm-hmm.
2: Wild, wild. All right. Speaking of money, guys, our final question has to do with money, but we're going to Hollywood to a Chris Black favorite. I read earlier this week
1: that Tom Holland,
2: Chris Black's favorite actor currently, Tom Holland, is expected to earn north of $100 million for Spider-Man alone, not including the Odyssey or endorsements. So I did a little research. The best I could find in terms of the best single year an actor has had financially was Dwayne The Rock Johnson in 2021, earning $270 million between box office and like big time endorsements. Here's your question, Chris Black. Mm-hmm. Tom Holland will earn over or under that number, $270.5 million, a single year at some point of his career?
1: I will say under, because I think this is the best that it will be for Tom Holland. Like, I don't think he'll ever get the combo platter of a Christopher Nolan all-time film that leads into the third Spider-Man edition. Right? Like, it was the third Spider-Man.
0: Yeah,
1: movie
0: but
1: for
0: could
1: them,
0: he
1: right?
0: get a combo platter of a Spider-Man into some other comic book like.
1: Could he get a sampler platter of a Spider-Man in an Avengers with a Tarantino? Yeah, is that what you're asking?
0: Yeah.
2: I got the combo platter for you, Abdallah.
0: Yeah.
2: But this isn't official. I'm just a little speculative.
0: Okay.
2: If he were to get in a single year a big Spider-Man movie.
0: Yeah.
2: A big Avengers movie.
0: Yeah.
2: A big Christopher Nolan movie. And if has been speculated, he is cast as the next James Bond. And he gets a big James Bond movie.
1: A wee little boy is not going to be James Bond.
0: He's too waifish to be Bond.
2: It has been speculated.
0: Don't do that with James Bond. No.
1: Raj, don't Avenger or Bond.
0: All it would take is Avengers and Spider-Man, I think. And he would do it. So
2: Avengers, Spider-Man, Nolan, Bond, I think is the recipe to crack 270 in a year.
1: He's not going to be Bond.
0: He's not going to be Bond.
1: What are you doing?
2: There's been a lot of talk.
0: He's not going to be Bond.
2: Bond, the preteen years?
1: There's been a lot of talk. Go Don Draper on it. Change the conversation. There you go.
0: It's not going to be Bond.
2: People didn't want Daniel Craig as Bond either, and he lasted for quite a long time.
0: Daniel Craig's a man.
1: Thank you. He is a man. Yes.
0: Tom Holland's a boy.
2: There's so much Tom Holland slander going. That might be why they want. Why did he get cast?
1: Facts.
2: He got cast as Spider-Man because he was young and they wanted to grow with him. They could cast Tom Holland and grow with him. They could do like 20 years of James Bond movies.
0: James Bond in the high school years? What are we doing?
1: Could you imagine?
0: James Bond, the Academy?
2: He's 30 right now. He's 30. If he gets cast by the time production, he'll be in his like mid-30s by the time the movie comes out.
1: That ain't it.
0: Nah,
1: that's not gonna work.
2: They can age him up, man. It's Hollywood. They got tricks. They got CG. They can age him up.
1: What is this? Benjamin Button?
0: Age him up.
2: They can age him up. What are they
0: gonna
2: do for you?
0: What are they gonna? They gonna lengthen it? They give him that leg lengthening surgery.
1: I mean, it is Bond. They may have to do that in other areas too.
2: Oh man.
1: I mean, right?
2: Easy.
1: What do you mean easy? You were thinking it.
3: It's a big dude.
1: I mean, it's Tom Holland. He's hanging from the ceiling. He's a wee little guy. He's Spider-Man.
2: How tall do you think Tom Holland is?
1: If I had to guess,
2: do you think he's taller than Bryce Young?
1: No, he's probably like 4'6". I'm kidding. He's probably like average size. He's probably like 5'8".
2: How tall are you, Abdallah?
1: He's an Abdallah.
0: 5'8".
1: Yeah,
2: the official height of Tom Holland is 5'7".
0: I'm it's looking right dude. Now. Top height, Tom Holland's officially 5'8".
3: It's a big dude.
2: I'm looking at 5'7".
3: It's a big dude.
2: Zendaya 5'9".
3: It's a big dude.
0: Claims anywhere between 5'6.5" and 5'8". So we'll call him 5'7". Yeah.
1: Here, you want to do this,
0: Raj? You can't have a 5'7" James Bond.
1: Here, you want to do this, Raj? Here's your idea.
2: It's all angles, guys. It's all angles, Abdallah. They shoot him at angles. Sylvester Stallone is short, and he was Rocky and Rambo.
0: Daniel Craig was 5'10".
1: I will tell you about some angles. If you want to really change up the game, Zendaya will be your next Bond.
0: No.
1: I'm just saying, if you wanted someone who can handle it, she could handle it.
0: Idris Elba.
1: Well, he would be great. I agree
2: with
1: you.
2: He's too old
1: now. That's a good one.
2: He's too old. That needed to be 10 years ago. If they were going to do Idris Elba.
0: Dude,
2: it's all

0: It's The Rock has the one who has made the most in a single year, because I would have thought that Tom Cruise would have been the guy. Although you could probably argue Cruise isn't in enough mega
1: movies. He's in like one
0: a
1: year. Yeah.
0: Yeah. And like the Mission Impossible franchise is huge, but he's not in any cartoon stuff. No. He's not in any Superman stuff or superhero stuff. Mm-mm. It's all him. He's the draw.
1: And it's just one a year.
0: Yeah. It's, you know, was that not the same summer that Top Gun Maverick came out in the last Mission Impossible movie?
1: Yeah, but that movie didn't do well.
0: Oh, okay. 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Well, one of the biggest signings in training camp actually not happened. We'll tell you about that coming up next.
2: Is Bucks QB Baker Mayfield excited for the season to start?
3: Hell yeah, I am. I think we're going to shock a lot of people.
2: There's optimism in Tampa Bay and amongst fan bases all across the league. We'll be here with you from training camps all the way to Super Bowl 61 on your official home of the NFL, Westwood One Sports.
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1: Terrion Arnold signed or is expecting to sign with Seattle. He also could end up on the commissioner's exempt list based on his legal situation. He was released by the Lions earlier in this offseason. The Seahawks were like, all right, well, we'll take a flyer on him. But the Seahawks yesterday signed Trayvon Diggs.
2: Mm-hmm.
1: So if they sign Diggs, is there a place for Arnold in the secondary for the Seahawks? And is it even worth the Seahawks taking a flyer on Arnold when he could end up on the commissioner's exempt list?
2: Yeah, I think, you know, you just kind of keep him around and he does some working out and maybe you sign him and you give him a contract and then you see where this leads. You know, there was a clip on Hard Knocks where the way we referenced it when we were talking about this the other day, saying it's different when you're the first team and not the second team. You know,
1: picking up a player who has issues.
2: Yeah, their GM was saying, hey, if this was us, we'd have to cut him. If we were the Lions, we'd have to cut him. But there's a difference between being the first team and being the redemption team.
1: Well, and that's what we were laughing about when the news came out that Seattle was going to bring him in. It's like, what? He was just released.
2: Yeah. But there's a difference between being the team that cuts him when he's on your team and being the second chance redemption team, because you can sign him to a contract, a very low contract. And if he's on the commissioner's exempt list, then you just say, okay, well, you're on the list. And if he's found, you know, guilty or liable for whatever he's, you know, for what he's been charged with, then you just cut bait and then he's gone. And then it's not on your hands, you know, because, but if he's acquitted, if he's found not guilty, then you sign a very good player.
1: Yeah, that's true.
2: And it's NFL. Like, none of this stuff matters to teams as long as you can play well.
1: Yeah. It's the sad part. It's the reality of the NFL, though, is that, someone else's problem, it doesn't really matter.
2: Mm-hmm.
1: You move forward and you play football, and there are many players who have a redemption arc, or maybe not even the redeeming qualities of the person have changed. I mean, there are dudes who get in trouble and then they just are somewhere else.
2: Mm-hmm.
1: And that happens in the NFL. And we see that from time to time. It's Black and Abdallah here on Westwood One Sports and the Westwood One Sports app. Got a story here from Front Office Sports. Kim Kardashian is producing a reality television show about moms whose sons attend an elite baseball school in Arizona. It's called Team Moms Baseball. Okay. It will follow families while the kids compete on the field and the drama unfolds in the stands. This is set to debut September 24th on the Paramount Plus network. So Kardashian has a Team Moms baseball show about moms with their sons who play for an elite baseball school in Arizona.
2: Are there going to be fights?
1: I would imagine that there will be fights. I would imagine there's all kinds of, like,

0: I'm looking at the picture.
1: Are they going to be staged?
0: So on the poster promoting the show Team Moms,
1: mm-hmm.
0: The new series, mm-hmm. the line at the top of the poster says they didn't come to play.
1: Oh, there's descriptions of all the families involved.
0: Oh yeah, is there?
1: Yeah. There's like there's too many to go through, but the Baldries, if I'm pronouncing it correctly, Riley, R-Y-L-E-E.
0: Whoa, wait, what's wrong? You have a problem with the spelling of a name? What's wrong there, Mr. Abdallah?
1: If you want to win and drink some wine, the Baldries are your family. 150% always. The Dunmars.
0: Oh, wow, they're always going 150%.
1: Yeah, the Dunmars. Okay. If there's drama on the sidelines.
0: They add 50% more than you can add.
1: Yeah. The Dunmars. If there's drama on the sidelines, John is probably involved. If there's plans for a pedicure, he's definitely there.
0: The dad?
1: Well, I don't know, man. The Feld Hackers, the co-parents who make it look way too easy. Divorced, totally in sync, and enough S names to fill a roster. They're Scott and Stryker Feld Hacker. Yeah.
0: Okay, all right. Scott and Stryker.
1: Yeah, the Mears. Baseball is Trish's whole life. Add a professional race car driver dad, and you've got one seriously competitive family.
0: Oh, yeah.
1: The Scoffones. The mom who says what everyone else is thinking, Nina brings the tough love.
0: Oh, I love that.
1: With a little Pilates and tequila on the side.
0: Okay, a little Pilates and tequila. All right. Wait. Let me. That's going to be that's the team that we're rooting for.
1: Okay.
0: Yeah. Pilates and tequila. I'm all about that.
1: The Scoffones.
0: Yeah.
1: The Taylors, retired at 40 and living their best life. If there's a party, the Taylors are probably throwing it.
0: Okay.
1: And finally,
0: Taylor's house.
1: The Walzicks, or Walchicks, maybe. Aaron runs the household. Tommy has an instruction manual. She knows where everyone needs to be and keeps the kids in line. We're all alive still counts as a successful day.
0: Okay, so they seem like a little bit of a mess.
1: I hate this.
0: Okay, so that's Team Moms Baseball, a new series on Paramount Plus.
1: Every one of these women has all of the picture words in their house.
0: Oh,
1: like
0: the
1: every
0: live, laugh, love. Yeah.
1: Every, you know.
0: Yeah, well, I mean,
1: coffee
0: of
1: first. You know, don't talk to me till I've had my coffee in the kitchen. all that crap.
0: Yeah, I mean, they look. I like in the poster how like one of the moms looks like she's ready to play ball. She's got the mitt on. She's got the glove ready to go. She's ready to play. There's one holding a bat. Let's see what else. I mean, this is a Kardashian production.
1: Great.
0: Team Moms Baseball.
1: Yeah, they're all carrying Birkin bags and everything.
0: Of course they are.
1: Yeah,
0: of course they are.
1: Yeah.
0: Yes. Where's this? Arizona?
1: Half their faces are plastic.
0: Half. All I see in this photo is plastic.
1: Yeah.
0: That's all it is.
1: Yeah, I
0: no. So will you be watching?
1: No.
0: It's from the producers of Love Island. Don't you watch that?
1: No, I don't watch Love Island.
0: You don't? Oh.
1: No.
0: All right. I thought you watched Love Island. I thought that was your jam.
1: No.
0: I thought you were all about it.
1: Mm-mm.
0: Black and Abdallah, we'll be back.
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1: 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It appears by its own numbers, the U.S. government seems insolvent. 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
1: That's right, Black and Abdallah here on Westwood One Sports, the Westwood One Sports app, SiriusXM channel 375, and all of our great radio affiliates around the country. I'm Chris Black, along with Adam Abdallah, broadcasting live from downtown Chicago each and every day on the air until 3 Eastern. And then we'll hand it off to Jim Rome in the Jim Rome Show right here on Westwood One Sports. You can always participate in the show. 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And Abdallah, we're talking football, and there was a huge signing in the offseason off the field. One of the biggest signings off the field in the offseason was Mike Tomlin signing with the NBC broadcast. And then the NBC broadcast first hit the air in this football season for the Hall of Fame game, Tomlin was great.
2: Mm-hmm.
1: He was outstanding. But the thing that we've talked about at length here on the show is, sure, Tomlin's going to be good on

0: on TV. But at some point, he'll want to go back to coaching.
1: Maybe.
0: He's going to want to go back to coaching. He's good enough. He deserves to go back to coaching if he wants to. It's going to be great on TV, but I'm guessing at some point he'll go back to coaching.
1: He might. Bill Cowher left, never went back to coaching. Same thing. Steelers, former Steelers head coach. Everybody wanted him to go back to coaching. Every time there was a coaching opening, Bill Cowher was like the first name that popped up. Can they get Cowher? Can they get Cowher? Right? And he never went back. And he said he's never going back. So, like, Tomlin might never go back. You never know.
0: Do the same for Jason Garrett. Yeah, the silence. Exactly. Some coaches go into TV because no one wants them back.
1: I knew
0: there was going to be a silence there.
1: I said Bill Cowher, Chris.
0: Bill Cowher. Okay.
1: Bill Cowher.
0: All right. I feel like we'll be able to insert that same joke with Brian Kelly.
1: Yeah.
0: This upcoming college football season. I'm still lost at the idea that some executive somewhere think that college football fans want to hear from Mr. Personality, Brian Kelly, during a game. He's
1: going to
0: be calling games on like the CBS Sports Network this upcoming season.
1: No, thank you.
0: Who wants that?
1: No, thank you.
0: I mean, maybe a team will take him off CBS's hands when they hear the broadcast. Like, here, get off the broadcast. I don't know.
1: Come on.
0: So this is the latest. Andrew Marchant covers sports and also the business side and then the broadcasting side. He had this to say on his podcast about the Mike Tomlin deal with NBC.
2: NBC snares him, big money deal, I think a little backloaded, so they want him to stay. That's an incentive for him to stay. Could he go back to coaching? He says no, but we'll see. I think he'll be under the spotlight.
0: Okay, so that clip kind of went around yesterday. A lot of people were pointing out the comment there. He thinks it's a little backloaded that NBC convinced Tomlin to stick around and not take a coaching opportunity because they backloaded the money on his contract with NBC. So maybe it gives them a fighting chance this upcoming offseason because you know teams are going to sniff. They're going to come knocking. They're going to ask, hey, Mike Tomlin, you want to come coach up our squad?
1: Yeah.
0: So is it possible that NBC did backload the contract and Tomlin will stick with NBC for long term?
1: I don't think the money matters. I just don't. Tomlin's made enough money in his career as a coach. Like, guys do this long enough. The money, I don't think, matters. Plus, another team is going to pay. These coaches make a ton of money now. These coaches are making $10 million a year now. These NFL coaches aren't making $3, $4 million a year anymore like they used to. All these NFL coaches are making $10, $11, $12 million a year now. So telling me that, they backloaded the contract so a team can't pry him away, you're telling me that if another team, if a good team, like, look, yeah, if it doesn't work out for, I think it depends on the team, right? Like, I think it's got to be another historic franchise like the Steelers. You know, like, I don't think that if it doesn't work out for the Jags and they fire Liam Cohen, I don't think he's going to go coach the Jags. You know what I mean? Like, I think it's got to be a historic franchise where it doesn't work out and they fire their head coach. And that coach has got to be on the hot seat, obviously. And then he moves on. And then they have to have the money to spend. You have to have the capital to go out there and spend the $10 million, $12 million, whatever it would take a year to get Tomlin to coach your team. And I think that if NBC wants to pay him and say, hey, we'll pay you 15, I don't think $3 million a year is going to make a difference to him because the drive to coach and win another Super Bowl, if that's something he wants, will keep him on the sideline unless he actually wants to just not coach anymore and he likes the lifestyle of being a broadcaster. Like, if he just enjoys that lifestyle now after a year away and is like, hey, I don't like the grind of coaching anymore. This is so much easier. I lived my life as a coach. I've gotten the ring. I've done everything I can in the NFL. I don't want to do it anymore. I like being with my family. I like coming in, doing the game, and leaving. Like, this is great.
0: He did talk about that at the Hall of Fame game, that
1: he
0: enjoyed not having to go to training camp for the first time in like 25 years or something and not have to be in Latrobe.
1: Yeah.
0: Pennsylvania to be there for Steelers camp. So
1: exactly.
0: You know, it's possible. All right. A couple of thoughts I have on that. If you want to join the conversation, you can always call us at 310-840-4910. First, based on what the best coaches in the NFL are getting paid now per year, I would find it hard to believe that NBC is paying Mike Tomlin $15 million a year to just be on the desk pregame. Like, he's not even the guy that's on the game broadcast.
1: Yeah.
0: You know, like, top NFL coaches.
1: Ben Johnson's making $13 million a year.
0: That's what I'm saying. Is like, that and up, right? Mm-hmm. So, like, you've got Andy Reid ahead of him. You have Sean McVay and Shanny, right? Like, so those coaches, you're talking about, you're almost making $15 a year. I would be surprised if that's what NBC is paying Mike Tomlin. So, the money side of it, even if NBC backloaded the contract, I don't think they're getting close to what you can make as a head coach in the NFL. Now, there's certainly more job security.
1: Yeah, like McVay's making 15, supposedly.
0: Right. Like,
1: and teams don't have to disclose it, but that's what's out there.
0: Right. And to my point, like, the job security thing with a head coach, you're, you know, only as good as your record for the most part, right?
1: Yeah.
0: Ask Jason Garrett. How's he fared on the NBC desk? He's not on the hot seat.
1: No.
0: He's just there.
1: He's just hanging around.
0: Not really saying much on the broadcast, but he's there.
1: Especially now.
0: Right? But so like, you don't have to worry about the job security because you just kind of you're kind of just there every other season. I would also say with Mike Tomlin specifically, now it's my personal preference. I feel like football fans, everyone's a little different, but I actually prefer the coaches on the game in most of my sports. You know, like Hubie Brown calling a basketball game. I like listening to Hubie Brown. I like the way the coaches explain the game to the viewer. I like that. There are ex-players who are great at it. I feel like a lot of ex-players miss the mark, and a lot of them think that it's all about clicks and views and going viral, and that's not interesting to me while I'm watching a game.
1: Yeah.
0: So the ex-coaches, to me, are usually the better broadcasters. And again, there are ex-players that are good. But I do feel like with football, the name of America's coach is empty right now. That seat's empty.
1: Yeah.
0: It was held by John Madden for years. And he was the best at it, right? John Gruden
1: was great.
0: Took that championship belt, and he carried it for quite some time. Right? So, like, both of those former coaches took on the persona of, I'm America's coach. I'm going to explain the game to those who are unfamiliar. I'm going to give you some tidbits and items for those who are real football fans. And I eat, breathe, drink, live football. Like, I am here to sell football to the American public.
1: Yeah.
0: And, like, that's what John Madden was. That's what John Gruden was. And I think Mike Tomlin can be that. Like, I feel like I know that right now there isn't an empty chair for him to be the guy in a game broadcast, but, like, I kind of feel like that could be out there for Tomlin. Like, you know, instead of going back and coaching, what if he just became that? Like, this generation's John Madden. Because he certainly has the charisma, and he has the credentials to do it. So, like, I feel like that, you know, if we're talking like, hey, we think he'll go back to coaching someday, honestly, I think he would probably be the perfect person to be the next, like, John Madden for the next 30 years of calling NFL games.
1: Of course. And I think he'd be great at it. But you're right. There's not, like, I don't think Collinsworth is going anywhere anytime soon.
0: No.
1: And that's where
0: he's at NBC. He does a good job. Right now.
1: So, yeah, look.
0: Seems like CBS has made the decision that Watt is going to fill into the Romo spot.
1: Listen, Buck and Aikman's contracts are up this year, but, you know, it's Tomlin signed a deal, and Aikman said he wants to stay at ESPN, so I don't think that they're going anywhere anytime soon. So we'll see. I just think that it's weird. I think that if the right job became available, Tomlin would be the first phone call. And if it's the right opportunity for the right amount of money, I think he would do it. That doesn't mean that after a full year of being home, of not dealing with the pressure of coaching, that he doesn't want to do it.
0: Well, sometimes being home, you get the itch. Because,
1: I was just going to say, that after a year of being at home,
0: yeah, you're available.
1: That he doesn't want to be
0: honey,
1: on the road.
0: Honey, there's
3: I got
0: stuff
3: one for you
0: do.
3: Guys. I got
0: Hello,
3: one for
0: Raj.
3: You guys.
0: Parts
3: Hello,
0: unknown.
3: Guys. You guys have you brought have? Up the Cincinnati Bengals a lot this year and Zach Taylor being on the hot seat. If a job like that with a division he has a lot of familiarity with and to be able to coach Joe Burrow and a big contract came up, could that pull him out of the booth?
0: I think
3: in this case, he's not even
0: team.
3: In the booth. Could that pull him out of the studio?
0: Yeah, I mean, I think, Raj, what you're pointing to, what Abdallah's pointing to, I think if there's a team with legitimate quarterback situation and championship aspirations come calling, I think it's certainly possible.
3: Yeah, it's got to be no minimum so. That, right? Like, because if every team calls, like, he's not going to take any. He's at that level. Like when Sean Payton went back or some of the guys who've gone back. Like,
1: yeah,
3: they weren't going
1: that's
3: back
1: what
3: for
1: I mean. Like,
3: job.
1: He's not
3: going
1: to take any job, you know? Like, he's not going to take a high turnover job like the Cardinals.
0: Yeah, I mean, I think we saw it this year. Like, John Harbaugh, he's essentially at that level.
1: Yeah.
0: And he took the Giants.
1: Exactly.
0: Like he wasn't, you know, going to a spot, you know, he wasn't going through, jumping through the hoops that the Cleveland organization was getting.
3: We talked about
0: candidates
3: that during the
0: to run
3: search. Not all 32 are the same. And when you hear them say, oh, there's only 32 of these, that's code that's not like a great elite job.
1: If Mike LaFleur was on the hot seat.
0: Yeah, no.
1: And the Packers.
0: Oh, yeah.
1: And
0: Matt LaFleur,
1: excuse me.
0: His mic
1: so
0: we is
3: got
0: yeah.
3: we got two now.
0: Arizona.
1: If that's what I was, yeah, because I
3: we
1: just
3: got
1: said
3: two
1: Arizona.
3: LaFleurs and they each have a love. So we're going to have to get to know first names when we're talking about them.
1: If the Packers job was open, that's a job I could see him going to, right?
0: Yeah.
1: I could see him taking the Packers job. That's a historic franchise.
0: Sure.
1: You got a quarterback. They're good. Like, I could see him going to the Packers. That's a job I could see him taking.
0: Raj, what do you make of the idea that Tomlin should become America's coach?
3: I think you nailed it, that there's a void there. Like, when you brought up Madden, I mean, think about how big he is in the cultural part. There are people, me included, that literally learned football from being introduced to his video game and then seeing him broadcast games on TV. My dad, who's an immigrant, always says John Madden taught him football. Like, he didn't understand the sport when he moved here, and he would love watching John Madden tell us straight on the screen. Like, he was America's coach, and no one has filled that void since he left. Nobody.
0: Yeah, John
3: I like
0: Gruden,
3: it. But he's got to be in the booth to do it. He can't do it from the pregame. Like, you got to be in the booth on the big game. That's how you mm-hmm. get that.
0: Yeah, I totally agree with that.
1: I wonder if they ever add him as a third to Rico and Collinsworth.
0: It's possible.
1: Mm-hmm.
0: It certainly is possible. It's Plug and Abdallah here on Westwood One Sports. You can call or text the show at 310-840-4910. From the 209, Chad in California, the Kardashian baseball mom show. We were talking about Kardashians are going to produce a new team mom baseball show about moms and their kids who are playing for an elite travel squad in Arizona baseball. This is what he writes. The Kardashian baseball mom show sounds worse than the Tom Holland James Bond movie.
1: Agreed.
0: Oh, how about that?
1: I would rather watch a Tom Holland Bond movie than...
0: There is no way Tom Holland will ever be James Bond.
1: He's not going to be James Bond.
3: Clip that. I want to remember this. Clip that.
0: Oh, Raj, I will not only take you to the movie, I will take you to that Bond movie. I will buy you a very nice steak dinner if Tom Holland is James Bond.
1: Ooh, okay. Can
3: I come to Chicago? It'll be my second time in Chicago. My second time
0: shake.
3: There?
1: No. We're going over a good steak dinner.
0: Yeah, I will take you to, if that happens, I will say I was wrong.
3: A Black and Abdallah outing to opening night to go see
0: opening night,
3: the new Bond.
0: James Bond. As Tom Holland is just running around on the screen.
1: I want you to find us a way to the
0: premiere.
1: Trying
0: to do his little web.
1: I want you to find us a way to the premiere. And, like, we're walking in. Like, Tom Holland's walking in.
0: And
1: you have to, like, apologize.
3: Here's the thing that you guys are missing on this. Is you're thinking about it from an artistic movie standpoint. These are the same types of decision makers that make decisions across entertainment of who we see on our screens instead of highlight shows, who gets musical albums released, et cetera, et cetera. And they're going to be looking at a British young actor that is in movies that are doing great at the box office and think he can grow into this, and we can have our, like, they've had other James Bonds, but they've never had a James Bond since like Sean Connery and Roger Moore. Like they could have one that could crank them out for like decades.
0: What about, what if we told you this, Raj? What if James Bond

0: lived in Indianapolis. What if? What if that?
1: Well, see, here's the problem with that. I think you could do it in Indianapolis, but we learned yesterday from Adam A. Abdallah that when you go outside of Indianapolis, it's the South. So I don't know if that'd be the right setting.
0: That is such a Chicago elitist attitude to think that anything southern of Chicago is the South.
2: I'm not wrong.
0: You are wrong.
2: I'm not
0: that,
2: wrong.
0: That is a wrong take.
2: Have you been?
0: I've been to Indy. Yes.
2: South of Indianapolis?
0: I mean, if you get to Kentucky, yes. I've been to Kentucky down there.
2: And it's the South.
0: I'm way to Nashville.
2: And it's the South.
0: Yes.
2: Yeah.
0: When you get to Kentucky, yes, that's the South. Mm. I agree with that.
2: I've been to Whitestown and Brownsburg. It's the South.
1: Do we think Pat could do a British accent?
0: All week long has just been jamming to the McAfee.
1: No. He has been.
0: He will text me late at night and be like, bro, man, I'm rocking out to this McAfee again.
2: It will not be in my Spotify Wrapped.
1: Two songs are stuck in my head. McAfee and the LeBron song, thanks to Chris Black.
2: You and Josh Graham.
0: The LeBron song is low-key great, though.

0: It's outstanding. 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Things, facts, stats, information relating to today's date. 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

0: 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Here's Chris Black and Adam Abdallah.
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2: I love the NFL.
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1: Yes, absolutely. 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
2: Yep.
1: It's right around the corner. 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
3: Games tonight.
1: We have two preseason games this evening. The Raiders at the Texans, 8 Eastern on ESPN television. 49ers at Chargers, 10 Eastern, NFL Network. Obviously, the takeaway of the two games, or the thing I'm looking forward to the most, watching Fernando Mendoza, a quarterback for the Raiders tonight. He should get a lot of runs, so that'll be cool to watch this evening. So we love football here on the show. And we count down the days to the start of the NFL season. Today is a milestone day. As we count down the days to the start of this season, as we go to our segment, the Summer of Football.
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12: 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It's not that hard, okay?
1: Westwood One Sports, your home for Super Bowl 61. And also the opener of the season, Seahawks and Patriots. Listen to the big games right here on Westwood One Sports. We are now 20 days away from the start of the NFL season. 20 Man. Days away from the start of the NFL season. And because we are 20 days away from the NFL season, here in the Summer of Football in Black and Abdallah, we have info that you will not get anywhere else. For today's topic the Summer of Football. This is the only place that you will hear this information. Nowhere else will you get this football breakdown that we will have for you here on the Summer of Football. Since we are 20 days away from the NFL opener, we have some fun facts about 20.
3: Okay.
1: To highlight here in the Summer of Football.
3: All right.
1: Fun facts about 20.
3: We really should have done this tomorrow when we were 19 days away.
1: It's 20. It would also make more sense if we had 20 fun facts, but that's not the bit.
3: Nope.
1: The bit is not that.
3: No, why would we do that?
1: No.
3: Why would we have 20 fun facts?
1: Fun facts about 20. And so starting with this, the number 20 has been worn by 7 Hall of Famers.
3: Okay.
1: Tying it with number 24.
3: Okay.
1: As the most Hall of Famers ever for one number.
3: Okay.
1: That's interesting. That's a fun fact. Notable item players who wore 20 in the past. How about one of the best running backs ever? Barry Sanders.
3: Okay.
1: Ed Reed wore number 20.
3: Mm-hmm.
1: Brian Dawkins wore number 20. Rondé Barber wore number 20. A lot of great 20s in NFL history.
3: You'll never get the other ones.
1: Okay. So there's three others. Huh?
3: Yeah. You'll never get
1: three
3: them.
1: Others.
3: You'll never get them. You'll never get them. They're all...
1: I got one. Bulldog McGee from 1956. He was a lineman, a tough dude.
3: Close, but no. Mel Renfro.
1: That was on the tip of my tongue.
3: Lem Barney.
1: Oh, good old Lem.
3: And Cliff Battles.
1: Okay, but I think my made-up name that I came up with wasn't far off.
3: That's why I said close.
1: You got positions or just names?
3: Let's see. Mel Renfro was a defensive back and return specialist for the Cowboys. Lem Barney was a cornerback for the Lions. And Cliff Battles was a running back for the Boston Braves.
1: Oh, yes. The good old Boston Braves. Yeah. Do you have any years on the selections?
3: I have to click
1: Hall
3: on all of them, and we don't have time for all that.
1: We have too many fun facts about number 20. Yeah. Okay, another fun fact about 20, Summer of Football, Black and Abdallah. You're not going to get this anywhere else.
3: No.
1: Touchbacks on punts now start at the 20-yard line. Used to be kickoffs, too.
3: All right. They're ruining the game.
1: How about this fun fact? The 20, I'm going to read word for word what's on the screen. The 20-yard line going in is the red zone.
3: That is a fact.
1: Would you like another 20 fact?
3: I would like another 20 fun fact.
1: NFL season?
3: Fun fact.
1: 20 personnel in football is an interesting formation.
3: 20 people on the field at the same time?
1: No, two running backs, no tight ends, 3 wide receivers.
3: Oh, that's fun.
1: That's fun.
3: That is a fun fact.
1: Two backs. The two back set.
3: Fun fact.
1: Two back set. And speaking of backs, of the last 20 NFL MVPs, there are only 2 that were not quarterbacks. Those 2 were both running backs.
3: Hmm.
1: Can you name the running backs? Last 20 NFL MVPs, not quarterbacks. Feel like we've talked about this recently.
3: We talked about
1: the Heisman Trophy too. There's more flavor when it comes to positions that win the Heisman Trophy than the MVP in the NFL.
3: Yes,
1: those 2 running backs are in 2012, Adrian Peterson, in 2006, LaDainian Tomlinson.
3: Yes.
1: Fun facts about 20. How about that for the summer of football? Mm-hmm. 20 days away to the start of the NFL season.
3: Can't wait. Excited. Matriculating our way through the summer.
1: That's pretty great. Pretty great. I mean, listen, you want to talk about fun.
3: That's some fun facts.
1: And facts? I think those cover it.
3: Those are both those things.
1: Yes, they are.
3: Those are facts, and they were fun.
2: You know, when you pass the 20 and you're in the red zone, there's a channel named after that called the Red Zone Channel.
1: Yes, thank you, Raj. Thank you.
2: And fun facts.
1: And you guys gave me such crap when I gave you a day of football moments in movies.
3: Mm-hmm.
1: And this is what we have for our great listeners of the Black and Abdallah Show today.
2: I don't think you're framing that about accurately. 20. You had 5 movies and 5 football scenes in non-football movies, but you gave us 6 answers, even though you set the criteria for 5 because you had a tie at number 5. And then also you were very explicit that these were to be non-football movies, football scenes in non-football movies. And then on your own list, you inverted that and you broke it and you had a non-football scene in a football movie. That is why.
1: Yeah. To address both of those items, one, the tie was because it's essentially the same scene. Point Break and Top Gun Maverick both have beach football scenes. Great scenes. Beach football. That's the topic. Beach football. Boom. Same situation. So I tied both of them together.
2: However, Abdallah, if you were going to come up with a discussion and you were like, hey, we're going to do a top 5 today, would you, the person who created the concept, not come with 5 answers instead of 6? We could have just done the top 6, and honestly, maybe that would have fit better. Of like, here are the top 6 football scenes in non-football movies, with one exception of a non-football scene in a football movie.
3: I would have just done 5 and not mentioned the 6th one. Yeah.
1: And the reason the football movie snuck into the list is because it was a great team bonding moment in Varsity Blues. The guys got together and they went to visit their teacher. They weren't planning on running into their teacher, but sometimes
3: things happen, and it was a great bonding
1: moment.
2: Mm-hmm. Nobody argues
1: in Varsity Blues.
2: It's just, if Abdallah had come to us and said, hey, I want to do the top 5 football scenes in non-football movies, and you had split, like, that I would have bought. Like, oh, he's trying to get creative. No. You set the rules, and then you broke the rules that you set, Christopher.
1: You know what that's called, Raj? That's called creativity.
3: That's creativity.
1: Yes, it was.
3: That's why they shut down our department at Columbia.
1: Oh, geez. It's shut down? That's not good.
2: Well, I mean, you know what, really, fellas? But, yeah. I still think those were some fun facts about 20 today with us.
3: I learned about cliff battles.
1: Here's the key. I think it got us closer to football.
3: It did.
1: I think it took time. It took time off the clock and it got us closer to football. Because
3: definitely took time off the clock.
1: We are closer to football than we were at the start of the conversation.
2: When Abdallah was mentioning the old time guys, the thought that went through my head was, are these going to be tackles? Because is this from the era where your number was based on how big you were? And like the smallest dude on the team got 1 and it just like went up from there. So 20 means you're like a tackle. Like that's sort of where I thought he was going.
1: Raj, I totally agree with you. That's exactly what I was picturing. Whatever I said, Bulldog McGriff or whatever the made up name. Like I pictured a dude in a leather helmet.
3: Yeah.
1: Number 20, old time guy, lineman. That's what I was picturing.
3: Just one guy.
1: Yeah. All right. So there you go. There it is. The summer of football, 20 days away from the start of the NFL season. It's Black and Abdallah here on Westwood One Sports and the Westwood One Sports app. The American Red Cross needs blood donors now. 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Black and Abdallah here on Westwood One Sports. Abdallah, I saw this in the Athletic in college football. They have a tiered list for coaches in college football. So I think what we saw in the last couple of seasons, you know, a lot of people always point to Kirby Smart being the best coach in college football. The Athletic has two coaches at the very top in tier number one. They call it the standard. Those two coaches, Kirby Smart is there. Mm-hmm. And they also place Kurt Cignetti in the group. So those are the two best coaches in college football, Cignetti and Kirby Smart.
3: Yeah, it's not surprising. They move Cignetti up from tier two to tier one. Kirby Smart obviously stays in tier one, but it's not surprising. Those are the two best coaches. I think that Cignetti's got a good chance to repeat this year and remain in tier one, definitely make the playoff, got a great chance to win the Big Ten again, for sure.
1: Okay, so in tier two, there is one by scanning the list that I immediately scoff at, but I wonder if it's going to be the same name that you point out. Here's the list for tier two. Tier two has more names. Established winners is what tier two is labeled as. Mario Cristobal with Miami, Ryan Day at Ohio State, Kalen DeBoer at Alabama, James Franklin at Virginia Tech, Marcus Freeman, Notre Dame, Lane Kiffin, LSU, Dan Lanning, Oregon, Steve Sarkisian at Texas, Dabo Sweeney at Clemson, and Kyle Whittingham at Michigan. Those are the tier two head coaches.

0: It's James Franklin.
1: Yeah, absolutely. You and I are thinking the same exact
0: thing. James Franklin can't win big games.
1: Tier two, James Franklin?
0: He can't win big games. Look, because if you go to tier three and some of the names we're going to say in tier three, like if you can't win big games, if you beat all the small schools that you face and every time you're in a big game, like occasionally you'll win one or two, but when you can't win the big game and that's the reason your school moves on from you, like... You don't deserve to be in tier two. All these other coaches have won big games. They've won national championships or come close. You know, Dabo's won a national championship. Ryan Day's, you know, like he's in the mix for it this year. Marcus Freeman's won big games. You know, I'll even say Kalen DeBoer's won big games. Like Dan Lanning's won big games. Like
1: it's James Franklin's the odd duck of
0: Mario Cristobal was just in a national championship game. They didn't win, but they were in it.
1: Now, to be fair, what I've read out of Va Tech this offseason is James Franklin has brought in a lot of donor money.
0: Okay, cool.
1: He's out there, and they're bringing cash to the party. So
0: that's not winning
1: Virginia
0: games.
1: Tech in the next couple of years
0: awesome.
1: May turn into one of those situations where, you know, I mean, they've had success in the past, right? Beamer Ball used to be successful at Virginia Tech.
0: For sure.
1: So it's not like it's a totally unknown, untapped place like Indiana is with Cignetti, but... Yeah. I could see Franklin having a lot of success for the Hokies. I could certainly see that.
0: The success at Virginia Tech is different than the success you're supposed to be having, and he should have had at Penn State.
1: Yeah, no doubt.
0: Completely different.
1: In Tier 3, there's a lot of coaches in Tier 3. So I'm not going to run through all of the names. You know, some of the names in the list, you have like PJ Fleck, you have Sonny Dykes or Eli Drinkowitz or
0: I like
1: Matt
0: Mike Elko
1: Campbell.
0: A lot. Mike Elko's in there. I like him a lot.
1: Lincoln Riley, tier three for USC.
0: Moves down from tier two.
1: Yeah, I think it's fitting. I think that's exactly where he's at. What was your assessment about James Franklin?
0: Doesn't win big games.
1: Doesn't win big games. If Lincoln Riley wanted to be in tier two, you got to win some games.
0: That's why I put James Franklin. I would have moved James Franklin down to tier three. That's exactly why I would have done it, because you can't win big games. And that's exactly why Lincoln Riley is down there, because he can't win big games.
1: So the list also continues into a tier four, a bunch of different names. Not really. I don't know if there's really anyone notable in tier four that.
0: Yeah, I think Brent Venables.
1: Okay. Yeah.
0: And he moved up from tier six. I didn't know Brent Venables was that far down there.
1: Yeah, that's pretty. Matt Rhule is in tier four.
0: Yeah.
1: It's kind of surprising. I mean, Nebraska really hasn't done anything.
0: No.
1: Yet. But,
0: I'm just surprised that Brent Venables is that far down there, but.
1: Cignetti and Kirby Smart, the two best coaches in college football. I think Ryan Day could have an argument with that.
0: I think he can too. I mean, they're the favorite to win this year.
1: If I had to pick, it's tough. I wanted to say four, but there's three names that jump out at me. If you had to pick a top four, Cignetti, Kirby Smart, pick two of the next three to put in, okay? Here are the three names I'll give you. Ryan Day, Marcus Freeman, Dan Lanning. That's tough, right?
0: For a game or for my team?
1: No, for your team, for your program.
0: For my program?
1: Because I think all five of those guys could have an argument that they're the best coach in college football.
0: I would probably want... I really like Dan Lanning.
1: Freeman's great.
0: I know.
1: Lanning's great. Ryan Day's very good.
0: I think I would want Day and Freeman. They've proved it more in bigger situations than Dan Lanning.
1: Yeah, it's a fair assessment. It's a fair assessment. It's Buckingham Dahl here on Westwood One Sports and the Westwood One Sports app. Will Anthony Richardson get the chance to become the next Baker Mayfield or Sam Darnold? We'll tell you about that coming up next.
2: Where will the balance of power in the AFC lie? The Bills and Ravens have new coaches. Patrick Mahomes and Bo Nix are coming off injuries. The Patriots face a first-place schedule. The regular season kicks off in less than 3 weeks. We're ready. Are you? Westwood One Sports.
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1: 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Thank you to Raj and Jude for producing today's show. Jim Rome coming up in 13 minutes right here on Westwood One Sports. We've talked a lot about quarterbacks needing a second chance

0: You know, the Sarah McLachlan TV ad is playing, you know. And, you know, just for a dollar a day or just 10 cents, you can help a quarterback find a new home. And you can really find, give a second chance to this sad quarterback looking for, you know, the latest one that's on the commercial, the infomercial that's running is J.J. McCarthy.
1: Yeah.
0: Because he's going to need a new home at some point. With that said, we've talked about Baker Mayfield, Sam Darnold, Daniel Jones. In their second stint with a new team, they've had a chance.
1: Mm-hmm.
0: And usually what coincides with that is a team that gets it, an offensive-minded coach, and they're getting away from a trash franchise.
1: Mm-hmm.
0: Right? Like, specifically with Baker and Darnold, you have the Jets and the Browns. Let me look at my research for this upcoming season here. The Jets and the Browns, title contenders? Nope. When was the last time the Jets and the Browns, here in my notes, were title contenders?
1: Everybody thought the Jets were going to be the first year Aaron Rodgers was there until his Achilles popped.
0: I was not on that train. I did not buy that one. With that said, the second location, the third location, the opportunity, we've seen quarterbacks develop.
1: Mm-hmm.
0: So who knows with J.J. McCarthy? We'll see if Kyler Murray, in his second chance, will he develop? Will he be a very good quarterback? The question then goes to the Colts. Anthony Richardson was drafted very highly. He was also a player coming out of Florida that had very little experience playing the quarterback position.
1: Mm-hmm.
0: He has all the talent in the world. He's got the body. He can run. He can throw the football a country mile.
1: Freak athlete.
0: He didn't play a lot of football.
1: Mm-hmm.
0: One of the fewest amount of attempts by a college quarterback being selected in the first round of the NFL draft. And he has not been good for the Colts to this point in his career. Now, Colts assistant GM Ed Dodds says that Richardson will remain in Indy with the Colts because they intend to prioritize quarterback depth. So it seems like Richardson will be there with the Colts throughout the season working. In the joint practice with the Patriots yesterday, he went 11 for 14, 145 yards. He also had 53 yards rushing. So I don't know. Is Anthony Richardson the type of player that just needs a lot of development? I kind of look at it like Geno Smith, as far as quarterbacks go, was left for dead. And then like 7-8 years later, Geno Smith turned into a pretty durable, successful quarterback with the Seahawks and then with the Raiders.
1: Mm-hmm.
0: Now, he's not a high-level starter by any means. But Geno Smith is a lot better now, and his career has turned out a lot better than what we thought it was going to be with the Jets.
1: Yeah.
0: You know?
1: Mm-hmm.
0: So, I mean, with Anthony Richardson, I think it's wise for the Colts to hang on to him to continue to develop and see if there's something there in the future.
1: I think the problem is for Anthony Richardson is that he hasn't done himself any favors when it comes to trying to get himself more reps and on another team. You know, like if he was a guy who didn't take himself out of a game because he was tired and needed a breather.
0: That's still an all-timer.
1: Like,
0: I mean, to see an NFL quarterback get up off the ground and then tap the helmet because he needs a breather.
1: Like,
0: I've never seen that before in my life.
1: You just run the ball. You just run the ball once. You know,
0: hand it off, dude. Dump it off.
1: Hand it off. You know,
0: lay it out in the flat to your back.
1: Like, you know, you don't call yourself out.
0: I've never seen the tap of the helmet.
1: So I think that that does a lot of damage. And you can rehab your image. Look, he also had like a stretching band pop him in the eye.
0: That's
1: like,
0: just bad luck.
1: That's
0: dude.
1: A freak athlete again, a freak incident. You know, a freak injury. You know, and so that's a problem, and that's not his problem. You know, that's something that could happen to anybody. It just happened to happen to him, and he's had a lot of injuries, and it seems like every time he starts to develop and starts to play better, another one of these weird injuries or freak injuries will happen to him. And you've got a guy in Daniel Jones last year when he was playing insanely well. They had the best offense in the NFL. I don't know if they'll be able to replicate that this season when Daniel Jones starts the season healthy, coming off of a ruptured Achilles. So we'll see. But if he wants to develop, take this year, develop with the Colts, see if they can trade you somewhere next year. And see if you can do that. See if you can. And if look, Daniel Jones gets hurt at some point in the season, go out there and play and showcase your talent and try to be like Malik Willis and get on a roster next year and be a starter somewhere. Malik Willis is getting an opportunity to start. And if Malik Willis goes out and plays really well for the Dolphins this year, they won't draft a quarterback, right?
0: Well,
1: go out there and draft someone.
0: You say this as if he wasn't trying to.
1: Well, he was, you know.
0: I don't think the opportunities were presented to him.
1: I'm saying that he was trying to play, but then.
0: But someone would have to want him to do that.
1: Yeah, but if he goes out there and he plays well, someone will want to trade for him.
0: The best thing that could happen for Anthony Richardson, and I'm not saying this to be negative as far as Daniel Jones goes, the best thing that could happen would be Daniel Jones gets hurt, and then instead of the Colts having to bring in a high school football coach who used to play football,
1: yeah,
0: in Phillip Rivers, that mm-hmm. they could turn to Richardson, and then he gets some run
1: in
0: games
1: hurt,
0: that matter,
1: you know,
0: and then he can build up that tape with the rest of the league. That mm-hmm. because like that's how Malik Willis happened.
1: Mm-hmm.
0: Malik Willis was a bust with the Titans.
1: Mm-hmm.
0: Goes to the Packers, backup quarterback, gets an opportunity here and there. And every time he played in Green Bay as a backup or in a game where it didn't matter for the standings, so Jordan Love sat, Malik Willis looked competent.
1: Yeah.
0: He looked like he could be a starting quarterback.
1: Mm-hmm.
0: That's what Anthony Richardson needs to do.
1: Yeah.
0: He needs to improve enough where we get the reports like we had yesterday. Joint practice looks good.
1: Plays well.
0: That's what he needs to do. And if something happens to Daniel Jones, he steps in,
1: mm-hmm.
0: and the Colts offense doesn't miss a beat.
1: Yeah.
0: Because like the major issue to his stock, I guess, is the fact that he was there and they had to go to Phillip Rivers. Now, he dealt with injuries as well last year, but yeah. I'm saying like
1: he couldn't come in and play well.
0: He needs to be good enough that as a backup, he's proving to the rest of the league that he can get it done. Because
1: yeah.
0: Darnold went through that.
1: Mm-hmm.
0: Baker has gone through
1: mm-hmm.
0: that. Really everyone except Kyler, and we'll see if Kyler kind of figures it out with the Vikings.
1: Yeah, I think he will, because Kevin O'Connell's a great head coach and has a history of doing this with quarterbacks, for sure.
0: It's Bleck and Abdallah here on Westwood One Sports and the Westwood One Sports app. Make sure you check out the Bleck and Abdallah YouTube channel, Bleck and Abdallah Show. 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

0: jungle. What's cracking? A tremendous Thursday to you. My name is Jim Rome. I'm live in Southern California. What's good? Nice to have you here. All right, we are loaded. Locked and loaded on this Thursday. We have so much program for you, so let me get right to it. Quick reminder, the program is brought to you by FanDuel. My friends at FanDuel make this possible. Speaking of FanDuel, let me jump ahead. James Kelly will be joining me at the top of hour number two. He's got plenty of real estate, plenty of thoughts. We will have a FanDuel segment. We do that every single Thursday. James Kelly joins me, top of hour number two. Lots of show to get to. All right, so what you need to do is figure out how you want to engage, because I'm here to farm the engagement. How do you want to engage? You want to jump up here on the phones? Go ahead and do that. One thing to keep in mind, Thursday, we are going to have a beef segment. That is a heavily induced call-in segment. So if you want to save your phone call for the beef segment, that's coming up at the top of hour number three. So in and around that, you have your telephone number. You can find me on X. You can find me on email, rome@haveatake.com. You can also jump up into the chat on our YouTube channel. If you're going to work your way over to our YouTube channel, can you do me this favor? Would you mind subscribing? And then once you hit that sub button, can you also ring the bell and then do what you want in the chat section? That all works for me. Don't mind me. Just messing with my IFB. I'm just talking out loud. And for those of you on radio, don't mind me. It doesn't concern you at all. All right, so what we have, in addition to James Kelly and the beef segment, coming up at 12:40, Willie Fritz, the head football coach of the University of Houston, he's going to join us, doing a great job there. Having to run him down in a minute or so, that's coming up in about 40 minutes from right now. Then you have James Kelly, top of hour number two. Middle of hour number two, I've got a former NFLer. Actually, he had a minute or two in the CFL, too. He's now a UFC-er. Got himself a UFC contract. Anthony Wendt. Interesting story. That's coming up at 1:40. And then the beef segment. 2 o'clock. And that's how the show sets up today. One more thought, if you don't mind. I did tape an episode of the Jim Rome podcast yesterday with former Green Bay Packer great Amon Green. Really good pod. Really good pod. It's live right now. Don't listen to it right now. Don't watch it right now. Just know that it's live right now. And when you have time, check that out a little bit later on. It's definitely worth your time. All right, that's the setup on this Thursday. First things first. Not the thing that I want to start with, but the thing that I will start with. Social media, because I have to. It's the biggest thing right now. Social media is tripping. Social media is freaking out right now, and college programs are scrambling, and NFL teams and the legal community are watching very closely after the latest injunction impacting the college football landscape. Here we go again. Follow this. This time, it's a Louisiana judge who granted a temporary restraining order to 16 players who are seeking an extra year of college eligibility. Man, these judges, and they're all powerful TROs. Now, what is notable about these 16 players is many of them have already signed with NFL agents. Some of them have signed NFL deals this summer. Some of them are still on NFL rosters and still in NFL training camps. Some have even appeared in an NFL preseason game. And yet, they have all been given the green light by a judge to return to college, which naturally has broken a lot of people's brains and most of the internet. According to these people, it's the end of college sports as we know it. It is the final damnation of college football. And I'm here to say today, no, it's not. No, it's not. Not this particular ruling. I'm not saying that day's not coming. I'm just saying today is not that day. Calling this Louisiana ruling the damnation of college football would be an overreaction. Very melodramatic and an overreaction, because it really is just the latest in a series of legal challenges that have gone terribly for the NCAA. And this one really only does impact a select few. Yes, this ruling makes it possible for a few players currently in training camp with NFL teams to wind up on the field in a college game in a matter of weeks. And yes, that is pretty absurd. And yes, it is unprecedented, but only for college football. As an example, college basketball, on the other hand, has already had a veteran G-leaguer running around the SEC. And there will be more G-leaguers trying the same move this season. So, no, what's happening to these 16 football players is not completely unprecedented in college sports. Nor does it set a new precedent for all of college sports. Are you following me here? It's not as bad.
1: Are you following me, camera guy?
0: I mean, it's weird and absurd, but it's not the end of the world as we know it, like many of you seem to think it is. Just because 16 guys had the option to go back does not mean that every single rookie in every single camp will have the option to go back to college if they feel like they can make more money there. What this is a very specific ruling pertaining to a very specific situation. Now, without getting too in the weeds and going all attorney on you, because again, I am not a lawyer. I'm not even trying to play one on the radio or TV, but I understand this. To sum this up, what this is, it's about the fifth year of eligibility for the graduating high school class of 2022. Those 22ers feel like they got jammed because the NCAA rule change that allows for a fifth year of eligibility did not include their class. So every other class after them gets an extra year of eligibility, but the 22ers didn't get that option to stay for a fifth year. So now they're suing for it all over the country and not just in Louisiana. Again, it only impacts that one specific high school graduating class, not all future classes. Because all future classes will get 5 years of NCAA eligibility. I know it's a little convoluted, or a lot, but it's not like this Louisiana ruling opens it up for anybody to jump back and forth from the NFL to college for any reason. That's not the reality here. That's not what's going on here. Now, that said, it does seem like the new standard in college sports is this. You don't like your situation? Just go find a judge who will help you. You don't like your situation? Go find a judge, a friendly judge, a helpful judge to grant you an injunction, and then you can do whatever the hell you want. Sincerely, Brennan Sorsby. It's also pretty insane, though, that there are at least three players in NFL training camps right now that, according to ESPN, quote, have expressed an interest in being released from their NFL contracts, end of quote. Now, that part is a little tough for me to wrap my head around because the dream was always to get to the NFL. I mean, how many sacrifices were made by how many people so these guys could get to Sundays, to get to the NFL, to get an NFL shot, to get an NFL contract? That's the dream, right? It was. The dream always was to make it to an NFL training camp. The dream was to still be on an NFL roster in late August with a look at sticking and making that team. Not anymore, it's not. The new dream is to squeeze as much as possible out of college and NIL, which is why there are at least a few dudes right now in NFL training camps that are like, you know what? Why don't you go ahead and cut my ass? In fact, we'd encourage it. In fact, we demand it. Cut me now. Cut me now. Like, we're the first ones ever who would just rather get sawed off than make the team. Nah, I don't want to make this team. NFL? The hell do I need the NFL for? I have another year of eligibility, apparently. We'd rather they came. Where's the Grim Reaper? Man, come and get my playbook. Come and get my tablet.
2: Look out, tablet.
0: Used to be back in the day, everybody was terrified of the Grim Reaper. They're coming. They're going to knock on that door. They're looking around like, where is that dude? Hey man, here's my tablet. You want it? Come and get it. Here I am. It's like these dudes are just sitting in their lockers or their dorm rooms or the common area or wherever they hang out, waiting for some assistant to come tell them the GM wants to talk. And they're like, damn, it's about time. I've been waiting on this call. Yeah, I mean, like, on the one level, it's sort of hard to get my head wrapped around, but then again, it's just common sense. It's just about the money. These dudes stand to earn more this year playing in college than trying to hang on to an NFL team or some practice squad. So, of course, they'd rather go play college football if that's actually an option. Man, more guaranteed money. So, yes, it seems shocking and insane that anybody would rather be on a college roster than an NFL roster until you think about the cash. Then it's not that shocking or insane at all, which is why we now have a situation.

0: situation where Power Four college programs are currently reviewing NFL training camp practice tape to evaluate these players who want to leave their NFL teams to go back to college. Pete Thamel posted, quote, "A Power Four personnel executive summed up the surreal scene in the wake of the Louisiana State ruling yesterday, quote, pretty hilarious. We are now cutting up NFL preseason games for late roster ads. It's ridiculous."
1: Yeah, ridiculous.
0: End of quote. It is ridiculous.
1: Sir, in all honesty, it was ridiculous.
0: In all honesty, Ricky, it is ridiculous. And absurd.
1: It's ridiculous, Rome.
0: But again, it's not the new normal either, at least not yet. I don't expect this practice of Power Four schools scouting NFL training camp practices to become commonplace going forward. But it is pretty funny to think about it, right? It's funny to think about schools doing it this year. Schools getting all hyped up on a guy in the portal. Yeah, man, we got this hot shot. Went into the portal and got this hot shot. Really, where from? The Jets? The Falcons? Went into the portal because we saw this dude lighting up Geno Smith every single day in practice.
2: Pressure comes late.
0: Saw this other dude just tearing it up in Oxnard for the Cowboys. The new portal. Anyway, bottom line, I know I've spent a lot of time on this. I just want you to understand it. This Louisiana ruling does not set up a situation where every summer players are going to go from NFL training camp, even under contract, back to college rosters. It's just this one particularly screwed over 2022 high school graduating class. I mean, at least for now. But again, it also seems like we're in a moment where the players can do pretty much whatever the hell they want as long as they can find a friendly judge to grant an injunction. And believe me, follow the money. Follow the money. If there is enough money involved, they will find a friendly judge. Because apparently, there is no shortage of them. So, to quote Kevin Garnett, when it comes to college sports right now, anything is possible!
3: Anything is possible!
0: Including players asking out of NFL training camp in order to go back to college. And not to get their degree, by the way, but to get more money. Players leveraging the shield to get more NIL money. Now, that's hilarious. But again, it doesn't mean this thing's broken. It's just the latest step towards wherever the hell college sports is headed, which is hopefully not right off a cliff. I got to be honest about this. I really am getting pretty sick and tired of it. As much as I love the game, and I do love the game, I still love the game, I am officially tired of college football courtroom drama, man. It is tedious as bleep. But it's probably going to get worse before it gets better. This is just the latest because people have broken brains over it and the internet is breaking into a million pieces because people are leaving the NFL for college ranks. Even our guy Dan Hurley weighed in. Dan Hurley posted, quote, "And now it's hitting college football. Unreal mess. Their season starts in a couple of weeks." He's not wrong.
4: Unreal.
0: He's not wrong. The season does start in a couple of weeks. And now these guys are breaking tape.
4: Unreal.
0: Of NFL training camps. Because if you can get them in their rosters, you might still do that. 1-800-636-8686 is your telephone number. If you want to hit me up on the X, go ahead and do that. Find me at Jim Rome. If you want to email me, you can email me at Rome, R-O-M-E, at haveatake.com. If you want to jump up into the chat, go ahead and do that. Add strangers in. Let me just go to the chat really quickly. Rome would not last long in the Secret Service with that earpiece game. I know, right? Is Rome wearing a wire today? Can I dial you into all this? If you're watching on the stream, you're watching in real time. What's happening is I have an IFB. The IFB goes in my left ear, Not my right ear, this ear right here. And this is how I hear the audio that comes on the program. Any video that we play, any of you callers, this is not an unusual development. What's unusual about the development is it comes with a little clip. I neglected to clip it behind me the way I normally do. So yes, my quote, wire game is not on point. Yes, I would not last in the Secret Service.
3: My bad, my friend.
0: My bad, my friend. Oh, there it is. Nice job, Lauren. That is the actual clip. See that? Oh, I didn't check that. Oh, XCR, not Lauren. XCR, my bad. Yeah, Daily Row. Just play college sports the rest of your life. Listen, they would if they made enough money doing it. If it paid more than the NFL, they would.
5: For life.
0: Believe me. If the NCAA set it up in a way that eligibility now reads like, stay as long as you want, they would. As long as the money made sense. Aaron in Iowa, quote, I see nothing wrong with this ruling. My son only played 6 years in college. We need to party some more. Signed, Diego Pavia's mom. I mean, he got cut pretty quickly from the Ravens, right? Believe me, if that dude could rip another year of eligibility, he would. He would. Who's to say he's not trying? That guy had a great life in college. College was way better for him than the NFL. As it is for a lot of guys. Believe me, if it were up to a lot of these guys, they would stay in school. Pro Football Talk, quote, and there you go, speak of the devil. Pro Football Talk, recent legal developments could open the door for Diego to play college football for another season, but he'd likely have to sue to make it happen. As I said, find a friendly judge to get the ruling you're looking for and get what you have coming to you, or you think is coming to you. You don't think that dude doesn't want to go back to college? And by the way, why wouldn't he try? How much money do you think that guy could make with another year of college? How much money was he going to make barely sticking in the NFL? Barely. And how much money would he make for another year of college football? Millions. Damn straight. He's going to look for an attorney. You know why? Anything is possible, especially if you're out of that class. And you would do the same thing. Man, damn, Johnny Manziel is probably trying to get another year out of college at this point. All right, let's take a short time out. Willie Fritz will be joining me at 40 past. During the break, I may or may not try and figure out what's going on with my IFB. And I kind of like it. It's kind of loose. If you write, and by the way, it's content. Everything's content, right? I know that you don't care. I know that you're way more fixated on my dangling IFB than you are that fire take that I gave you. If you ride, you already know. It only takes a second for things to go wrong out there. What a lot of riders don't realize is it only takes that one drink to change your entire life. Alcohol slows your reaction time, throws off your balance, and gives you a false sense of confidence. That combination on a motorcycle, that's dangerous. 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

0: So what do I always say about the chat? The chat is its own show. You've got this show on the air. Actually, what I used to always say was, we always had two shows going on at once. Now we have three. The show that's on the air, the show that we're concurrently doing off of the air, which is better than the show on the air, because we're saying things and doing things off air that I want to do on the air, but if I did, they wouldn't let me stay on the air. So we have our show on the air, we have our show off the air, and then chat has their own show. So there's actually three shows going on at once. And I'll tell you what I mean by that in 1 minute. 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So back to my other point. This show, the second show, which is not on the air, and then this show over there that's part of our chat. The chat is what's going on our YouTube channel. And the big topic in the chat right now is, if you could go back to college, would you go back to college? Good one, chat. That's funny. That presupposes or presumes, chat, that any of you went to college in the first place. Come on, chat. Come on, chat. Let's be real. How many of you actually attended college? Better yet, how many of you actually attended and finished college? That's what I thought. You cannot go back to something that you never actually attended. So why are you having that conversation? I mean, it is your show. It is your chat. But stop acting. Don't be up here like, oh, I'd go back in a second. You never went in the first place. How do I know? I see your chat. That's how I know. So that's kind of funny to me. Anyway, chat, you do you. You do your show, I'll do our show. But that's their whole thing. Would you go back? Would you go back? Would you go back to college? I would say that most people would. Unless you had a bad experience in college. Like, I would go back to college. I wouldn't go back to high school. I'd go back to college. But college was a better experience. And then there's this guy at 12 Wood, 7427. Damn, Wood. Are you still around? Are you still a thing? Were you ever a thing? Just playing. Anyway, Wood. Excuse me, 12 Wood. I feel like it's been 12 years since I've seen or heard anything about you. This is probably pretty good. Let's see. IFB. It fastens bad. Bro, you obviously didn't go to college. Great grammar, bro. It fastens bad. Yeah, that's not what IFB stands for, but thanks. It fastens badly. Is that what you meant? It actually fastens fine when you fasten it. I just didn't. But good one, bro. What else do we have here? JRD816 clone. But I disagree with you clones. I would go back to school in a heartbeat. Even live in the same filthy house again. See, that's the thing. We would have to give up our creature comforts, right? We're accustomed to a certain lifestyle. Whatever that lifestyle is right now, I'd venture a guess. Whatever your lifestyle is right now, be it, I don't know, Canon SA. That dude's got a lifestyle. He's got nice things. Whatever your lifestyle is right now, it has to be better than it was when you were in college. Now, when we were in college, we didn't know we lived in squalor. We didn't know any different. We just thought it was college. I mean, I know. I went to UC Santa Barbara, and those slumlords, those freaking slumlords, never made any improvement in any of those apartments because they didn't need to. Every single year, there was a fierce fight to get to the scummy apartments that were on the best streets. Why would you put any money into it? Why would you clean a carpet? Why would you fix anything when they knew that somebody was going to do anything they could to live there? And then again, if you don't know any different, It doesn't even seem like you're living like a scumbag or in squalor. It just seemed normal. That's why it was so funny. And I've shared this with you, but it was so funny that when I rolled Janet through Isla Vista for the first time, I couldn't have been more proud. Like, I loved Ivy. Ivy's little college town that's adjacent to UC Santa Barbara. And you've got, I mean, the town itself is right on these bluffs. Not all of it, but there's a one street. There are these two streets that are much coveted. There's Del Playa, DP for short. That's right up on the beach. Not on the beach, but on the bluffs. Where, unfortunately, kids every year fall off the cliff. That'll happen, right? Unfortunately. That's the most coveted street, Del Playa. I was there one summer on a sublet. That's the closest I ever got to it. The second best street is the street that runs parallel to it, Sabato Tarde. And where you want it, and I was there for 1 year. And you want to be on the 6500 block anyway, that this town, like it's a little ghetto by the sea. But you don't know it when you live there. It wasn't until I brought Janet back years later one summer, and I was so proud. And we're driving through, and I'm like, isn't this great? Isn't this amazing? And Janet, who's so sweet, is like, oh my gosh, this is the place you've been talking about all these years? And this is somebody who never says anything bad about anybody or anything. I'm like, yes, what? She's like, it's disgusting. Oh, I'm like, oh, it's disgusting. First of all, you haven't even seen the inside of these apartments. You're just driving around through summer break. There's nobody even here. This, I cannot believe this is the place you've been talking about. And now the gloves are off. I'm like, oh, really? Where were you born? Oh, that's right, Long Beach. She's like, don't you say that. And now it's on. Now I'm cracking back on the LBC because she's cracking back on Isla Vista. Anyway, so it goes back to the whole point. The whole point of this story is, would you go back? This guy's like, I'd go back in a heartbeat, even in that same filthy house again. Then again, I was reminded of it because we went to Wisconsin. I've seen the kids, how they live. I saw how Jake lived in Wisconsin. I see, actually, Logan's place is nice this year, a senior year in Boulder. But yeah, pretty disgusting. But they don't know. They're happy, man. Everybody's happy. So, if you could, no way. Hey, Tommy, is chat disgusting. Generating a topic? Would we run with a topic from chat? It's actually not your topic, chat. It's kind of our big story topic. Would you leave the NFL if you had a contract to go back to college? Hell yes, you would. If that contract in the NFL was not a really good contract, an undrafted free agent contract, yes, you would.
1: Hell yeah.
0: If you're listening right now, would you leave the life you have right now to go back to college and live in some scummy apartment with four other roommates and two bathrooms and guys that don't pay the bills or do dishes? Would you do that? When we come back, Willie Fritz. Think about that. Willie Fritz joins me next. He is the head coach at Houston and a very good one. That's next. Top of the hour, James Kelly. Who, you never know what James Kelly will have, but it'll be good. All that's still ahead.
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0: him. But first things first, we are joined by the head football coach at Houston. He's entering his third season with the Cougars. Houston's coming off a big year, 10-3 last year, 6-3 in Big 12 play. They won the Texas Bowl. Before that, he was the head coach at Tulane for 8 years. Houston is ranked 23rd in the preseason AP poll, and they open up their season at home against Oregon State on September 5th. We are joined right now by head coach Willie Fritz. Willie, it's been a minute. Great to have you back on the show. Willie, how you doing?
1: I'm doing fantastic. Appreciate you having me on.
0: Good to have you on, Willie. Good to have you on, but you know, the last thing I want to do is start with the news of the day, but allow me to start with the news of the day, Willie, if you don't mind. Can I just get your reaction to the Louisiana judge's ruling that a number of players who are currently under contract in the NFL are free to come back to college sports if they want?
1: You know, it seems like there's some every day, and you know, so we were just talking about it a couple of minutes ago, and I've had, you know, I've been coaching a couple of years, and so I've had five or six people call me, and they're asking what I know about it, and I know absolutely nothing about it. I don't know what's going to end up happening. I don't know if the NCAA is going to fight it or not fight it. So we'll see what happens. You know, just I'm trying to wait for a resolution to all these different court cases before we proceed, because the worst thing you can do is bring somebody in, and then they change their decision afterwards. So we'll see what happens. Just like a lot of what's going on in college athletics nowadays.
0: Yeah, well, I appreciate that response. I mean, the whole thing is just so tedious, right? Like, I still love the game. I love ball. I want to talk ball. The last thing I want to do was start you off with that question, but that is the news of the day. Can I just ask you one quick follow? So, well, you're right. What is the answer? These guardrails that we keep waiting for, we're not getting them. It seems like if you don't like something, you can go find a friendly judge and get what you want. I'm not saying there's a simple solution to it, but do you have any ideas?
1: You know, I've kind of gotten out of that, you know, about a year ago when all this stuff was going on. And you know, I just try to coach within the rules that we have right now. Hopefully the legislation that's, you know, they're going to look at, I guess, in September. There's a lot of good things on that bill, I think. You know, there's some things that I'm not quite sure about on it as well. But I think we just need to, you know, I'd love to see us have a level playing field. And I think that would be great for everybody. I think some people may not want a level playing field, but I think that would be good for college athletics in a whole.
0: Appreciate you, Willie Fritz, joining us. All right, Willie, so you took a huge step last year with a 6-win improvement, and that was Houston's first 10-win season since 2021. There's always more work to be done, but how pleased are you with where you have the program as you enter year number 3? And then secondarily, what have been the key factors in you getting this thing turned around?
1: You know, we've done a really good job recruiting. You know, we brought in some good high school kids. You know, we always talk about how we're, you know, the epicenter of football in the world, Houston, Texas. So we've gotten some really good high school kids in. And then we've done a really good job in the portal. You know, we've got to do a good job of managing our money. We're not, you know, like maybe some other programs. And you know, that's, I think one of the things I'm coping with right now is how much do you scrimmage? How much do you tackle? You know, we don't have the depth maybe we might have had 5-10 years ago when you've put together a real good program. So I would say we've just done a nice job with high school recruiting and portal recruiting. And we feel pretty good across the board. And we've got some young kids that I think didn't play for us last year, but are going to, you know, be able to play quite a bit for us this season.
0: Willie Fritz is joining us. You know, boy, there's so much turnover every single year. But the good news is you've got a top-notch dude returning a quarterback in Connor Wegman. How much of a lift did the Texas A&M transfer, give you offensively last year? And then what are you expecting from him and the passing attack this year?
1: Huge. He did a super job not only throwing the ball. We knew he was a great passer but he ran the ball extremely well. He ran for over 700 yards. We didn't mean to run him that much early in the season, but that was how we were really having our success, was, you know, playing 11-on-11 football and running with the quarterback. We feel like we're going to be better running the ball this year. We've added some kids, some offensive linemen, some running backs. So hopefully we can keep the hits off of Connor. But he had a great year, and it was the first. This will be the first time that he's had the same offensive coordinator, the same offensive system, 2 years in a row since high school.

0: It was also the first time he went through a off-season program lifting and spring ball and all those kind of things. He's always been banged up since he got out of high school. So we're looking for big things out of Connor.
1: Man, health and continuity, it's so important. We're talking to Willie Fritz. You mentioned the running back situation. Of course, you got an experienced running back coming back in, well, coming here in Mekhi Hughes, and you know him well, obviously, because you had him at Tulane. He spent last season in Oregon. He was huge for you in 24 and put up big, big numbers. What does he look like this summer? And then are you counting on him for that similar kind of productivity now as you had back then?
0: Yeah, we've got some good backs, too. We've got four guys that I think can play, you know, Big 12 football. And Mekhi's certainly one of them. You know, he's one of those guys, the more he carries the ball, the stronger he gets. Had two great seasons for us at Tulane, almost went for 3,000 yards between the two seasons. And he's really come on the last week of practices. You know, we're kind of getting in the meat of preseason camp, and he seems to be getting stronger.
1: Well, you mentioned the Big 12. I love that conference. I love that conference. A really entertaining conference and a really good conference. In fact, four Big 12 teams are ranked in the AP preseason top 25. So as you get ready to chase a conference championship this season, man, how much of a meat grinder are you expecting the Big 12 to be once again this year?
0: You know, one of the things I learned last couple of years in the Big 12 is everybody's pretty good. You know, there's been some other conferences I've been in, and if you had a good team, you might be able to roll the ball out, you know, three, four games and still be able to come away with a W. If you don't play, you know, your A game week in, week out in the Big 12, you're going to get beat. And that's one of the things I've kept talking to our players about. We were actually 6-0 on the road last year, 7-0 when you count, you know, our bowl game against LSU. But we were 3-3 at home. And, usually it's flipped the other way most of the time. So, just very, very competitive, and you know, week in and week out, it's going to be a battle. I've got a lot of respect for the coaches in the conference. I think it's a well-coached league, and I think a lot better players than maybe some people give it credit for.
1: No question. Willie Fritz joining us. Willie, this is also an enormous Kelvin Sampson house. Like, I love the man. I appreciate the man, and I appreciate the relationship that he and I have had. We go way, way, way back. I'm kind of curious, have you gotten to know him very well since you've been there? Because you both are really busy and focused on what you're doing. And then what do you appreciate about the way he leads and he coaches and runs his program?
0: Well, we had dinner last night, I've got to know him really well, and I've always had a lot of respect for Coach Sampson. That's one of the reasons why I took this job is, you know, it's, you know, you want to go someplace where you have an opportunity to be successful. And certainly you've seen what he's done basketball-wise. And I'll tell you one of the highlights for me this last year was my wife and I sat right next to the bench in the Big 12 semifinal and championship game. And, you know, basketball, football are two totally different sports, but there's a lot of things that are similar in that regard. And I love to see the way that Coach operates, and he's got a great family atmosphere with his program, his basketball program. You know, his daughter works for him. His son is, you know, his number one assistant. And you know, I probably went to, I don't know, 10 games last year, I'm guessing. Tried to always go to the home game. So, I was actually leaving the office the Sunday before we started camp, and it was Sunday night about 9 o'clock, and I was driving out and I saw him getting into his car. And so I pulled around and we shot the bull for about 20 minutes. I knew why I was up there. I wasn't quite sure why he was up there on a Sunday night at 8:30, 9 o'clock at night. And it was the same thing we were doing. He was talking to some kids and got in the portal. Basketball rules are slightly different than football rules. But yeah, I'm always talking to him and trying to get some good advice from him. You know, we're both two experienced coaches, and it's great to see a guy like him have success because he does everything the right way.
1: I'm saying I love so much that you have that relationship with him, that he's actually one of the reasons why you went there. And, you know, my takeaway also, you're right, he has his family involved. But isn't it great that, look, I'm going to go old head on you, but I think you can relate to this. I love that he can be so demanding and so tough at a time where sometimes if players don't like the way things are and it gets tough, they just bounce. And Kelvin's like, hey, look, this is the way it is. But at the same time, he's old school tough. But, man, he loves his guys. He cares about his guys. He would do anything.

0: acting for them, but he is going to push them, and it's effective, and it's not for everybody. But I just love the way that he, you have to adapt and change and evolve, but he's not going to compromise his principles or what he is fundamentally.
1: Exactly right. You know, we're going to coach the same way day in and day out. I've, you know, last night we were talking about it. You know, I started off at Coffeyville Community College as a D coordinator. I was the head coach at Blinn Junior College. I was at Central Missouri. I was at Sam Houston State. I was at Georgia Southern, Tulane, and then came over here. And Kelvin's, you know, similar path. He was talking about last night how he's at Montana Tech and he was on a stipend. He's a, you know, head basketball coach there, and he took some chances. And you know, it's so we've got similar backgrounds as far as, you know, we didn't start on third base and think we hit a triple. You know, it's we paid our dues. And, you know, the thing that I think he does and I try to do it on a daily basis, just be consistent. You know, our guys are going to get the same guy every day. And, you know, heck, we're both going to love them up when they do something great. And if they do something wrong, we're also going to tell them, you know. And sometimes I think people are a little shy doing that nowadays.
0: I agree with you, Willie. One more point. You didn't point this out, but I'm going to point this out. Not only have you been in all those places, you won at all those places. You've won everywhere you've gone. Even if you don't say Google me, I'll say it for you. Willie, great to have you on the show. Really appreciate you. Thanks for playing some ball and talking about things topically and about your program and your philosophy. Always good to see you, Willie. Thanks so much.
1: Thank you very much. Go Cougs.
0: Go Cougs. Willie Fritz joining us. He's a really good coach. Really good dude. And the places that he's been, Central Missouri, Georgia Southern, Sam Houston State, Tulane, Houston. He's won everywhere. And that wasn't a shot at Sig. I love Coach Sig. Coach Sig famously said, Google me. I've won everywhere. And he did. And he has. But so has Willie Fritz. All right, when we come back, here's hour number one.
2: Google me.
0: Just like that. Smooth and easy. James Kelly. There will be nothing smooth or easy about this. But he will be joining me at the top of the hour. That's coming up next. It's our FanDuel segment. It's going to be fun. It always is. James Kelly is coming up. We're going to talk some MMA a little bit later on. It is the beef day, too. All straight ahead.
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5: 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It appears by its own numbers, the U.S. government seems insolvent. 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
1: That's true. Welcome back, or good afternoon. We move into hour number two. It's a three-hour program. My thanks to Willie Fritz, the head football coach at Houston. You got to admit, man, this show's got some serious, serious H-Town ties, doesn't it? Houston, Texans, Kelvin Sampson, Willie Fritz right there. He's also my FanDuel. And it's Thursday, and it's 1 p.m., which means it is time to bring in the big head, James Kelly. He and I have a lot of ground to cover, and all as a result of our partnership with FanDuel. Head, what's going on, James? How you doing, dude?
2: I'm doing all right. I'm a little rattled, though, so this might be like the worst segment of all time, and I know I've had quite a bit of those, but this could be off a little bit here.
1: All right, a few things. Number one, Thanks for the heads up, because I always assume it's going to be bad when you come on, no offense. Not bad, but just awkward and weird.
2: Just a little awkward.
1: It goes off the rails. But the fact that you just admitted to being rattled when you never, ever admit to being rattled, what are you rattled by, James?
2: Alvin. So he hits me up pre-show. Nothing unusual there. Yeah. And he's like, hey, dude, I won't be in for your segment and running the board. And I'm like, all right, cool. Olenek will be. That's fine. He could do it. We could do it. And he goes, no, Olenek's out. And I'm like, well, who's in? And he says, Richard Fry. And I'm like, the guy's name's Dick Fry? And ever, you know, we love great names in the jungle, but I don't think we've ever had a name like Dick Fry.
1: Hey, Rich, welcome to the program, pal. Welcome to the party, pal. Way to go. Hey, Alvin, like, couldn't you have just lied?
2: Dude, it threw off my entire
1: just said Brent Jones.
2: The entire
1: it's Brent
2: time.
1: Jones. Like, like, Alvin, you knew what he would do with that, right? That's on you, Alvin.
2: Hey, Rich Fry, try Squire. There it is. There we go. Every time we talk about Rich Fry.
1: Hey, Head, Rich Fry is not a bleeping jukebox, all right?
2: Well, I know. His parents named him Dick Fry. I'm like, that guy's got to have the greatest
1: bro,
2: parents
1: Bro, he's right
2: ever,
1: here. You're talking about him like he's not here, and why are you doing this, all right? Like, we need this. If Alvy's not here and Olenek's not here, this is not an easy job to fill. So as you're sitting there comfortably in that little barn that you broadcast from in another state, can you maybe not crack on the guys that we need to keep this thing going?
2: Dude, I want to promote this guy. Sorry, Chuck, I love you, but I'd hire him as your EP. Me and Dick Fry, I mean, that's the greatest thing ever. That's like Richard Lovelady type stuff.
1: You're right, James. This segment does suck. And it is off the rails.
2: It's
1: already.
2: Alvin's fault. I'm like, no way. You're
1: not
2: going to say
1: that.
2: It's not.
1: It's your fault. Yeah. It's your fault.
2: It's my fault? Head. It's a Rich Fry. He didn't even say Rich. He's like, Rich Fry.
1: Yeah, I'm just glad your name's not Richard.
2: Dick Fry.
1: Head.
2: Great names in the jungle.
1: I'm just glad your name's not Rich. Head.
2: Yeah. I totally wanted to make a run at the Nuggets today, too, and right away, but I'm like, I'm totally thrown off now. Because the Nuggets front office,
1: what do you say
2: ass.
1: You get your ass back on path? What do you say? I think you can do both those things. You've had your fun. You made your joke. It was not amusing at all. You can still take your run at the Nuggets. You can still give us your picks. You can still do. Are you done with that? Are you good?
2: Yeah, I'm done with that. Richard Fry, good job, dude. Good job, Dick Fry. Nuggets. Worst front office in basketball. What the hell are they doing? They have a generational talent. They just traded Peyton Watson. They'll never spend money. They have more money than anybody else. They signed bad contracts to Christian Brown and trade for Cam Johnson with first-round picks for Michael Porter Jr. And because they do it, second apron crap, they trade Peyton Watson, the one freaking guy they needed to play around Nikola Jokic, the generational talent, the best player.
1: Yeah, but you're missing the whole point here. The good news is they traded the one guy they needed to play along Jokic, so that means Jokic will be pissed and want out. So what's your problem?
2: And I never wanted that to happen. I never, ever wanted that to happen. He's like our John
1: Owen. Jokic
2: is
1: growing trees, man. They're easy to find. They'll find another one. There's nothing unusual about him.
2: At least the Lakers got money for him, don't they? I think, maybe, something like that.
1: But who knows, right? Yeah. Hey, you could always move to another state with a team that you like better.
2: I might have to do that. I'm pissed. What a terrible, terrible decision, as always.
1: Second apron, yo. Second apron, yo.
2: Yeah. Bad money. Christian Brown. His name's Braun, but Brown, yeah.
1: All right, so far we still have not picked anything at all. We've had one really bad take about Rich Fry.
2: Richard Fry.
1: A reasonable
2: Dick Fry.
1: Take about the Nuggets, but I wasn't even going to bring it up. Okay. FanDuel, bro. Do you have any information that can make any of us any money? Dude. That's why you're here. I try
2: this
1: to give you a little bit of leeway, and you do have some runway, but can we talk? Can we make some money?
2: I got plenty of gambling. We can get after this thing right now. FanDuel, right now. It is the last hit before we start the college football season, so guess what that means. National championship picks, and here we go. The Ohio State is a favorite. Notre Dame is a second choice. Everyone loves Marcus Freeman's team, a talented and pissed off group. But, Jim, I'm going with somebody you love. The third choice here,
1: Oregon.
2: I'm going to take Oregon.
1: I knew it. Yes. I knew it.
2: Sir.
1: Let's do it. Come on, Oregon. Let's do it, man. It's got to happen this year.
2: 1 year ago, we both kept saying they were built to win it in 2026. That is now. But then last season, they started winning. They started hot. They started getting hot. 2025, they looked like a title part. And then Cignetti and his team embarrassed them. 34-point national depancing. Not good. Dante Moore looked horrible. It was bad. But guess what? He said, bleep the Jets. I'm going back to Oregon. He and his weapons, he has weapons for days on the outside. They're older, including the return of Evan Stewart. He has two stud sophomore running backs on defense. No one loves fat men more than me with Wiggle. Amari Washington is coming back. He also has Mateo Uiagalelei, or I call him DJ's brother.
1: Yeah, I messed that name up. I'm not even going to give you a hard time about that because I have a lot of problems with that name, too. I'm going to let that slide.
2: Big Dave's other son.
1: DJ's
2: Let's put
1: bro.
2: It that way. Mount Saint. Yeah, there we go. And he's on one edge. The other edge, Tatum,
1: Uiagalelei. Yeah. A little better than you. Still not good enough, but a little better than you.
2: Dude, animal. Both best D-line in America. They should dominate at the point of attack. Also, Brandon Finney Jr., best cover corner in the conference. And then Coy Pertich. He rode his boat out of Minnesota to Eugene. He should be able to fill the shoes of Dillett Thienemann, who's a stud in the Chicago Bears right now, but he is a great football player. But the most important thing, Jim, this team is unified, especially Dante's offense has bonded at over the greatest thing of all time, flatulence, blowing ass, in-game, all the kind of stuff that we absolutely love. Dick Fry, play it for me, baby.
3: Sometimes Dante farts in the huddle and we have like a little competition of who can fart in the huddle, but I would say really everybody, but mostly Tay because he farts a lot.
4: How did this farting in the huddle tradition start?
5: Oh my gosh. Who said that? JJ. I knew it.
2: This is a close group. Yeah.
5: Too much stuff is getting leaked out.
2: It's getting leaked out, all right, Dante.
1: Go ahead.
5: You
1: got
5: to find ways to connect with your team.
1: The group that farts together as it stays together. You know what the thing about that is?
4: Right.
1: James, it's not like I didn't think of you when I saw that.
2: I know. Not only my favorite for 2026, but my favorite of all time. That is absolutely the greatest team of all time. Go Oregon Ducks. We fart together, we win together. Let's do this thing, man.
1: By the way, you laid that all out, and I knew that none of anything you had to say meant anything at all, but you were leading up to that. But what you didn't give us was the number. What's our number? What do we get paid on that?
2: The number is fantastic. It's plus 750 to get paid for the Oregon Ducks right now. To get that number.
1: How do you leave that out, plus 750? Let's
2: go. Good money, right?
1: Okay,
2: yeah, let's do that.
1: I like that
2: Oregon.
1: Value. I like that value. Yeah, but you're right. Notre Dame is a pissed off team, though.
2: Oh, Ohio State's absolutely loaded. They're talented.
1: Notre Dame's got such a chip on their shoulder. But
2: like
1: Oregon, how long are we going to wait on this, Oregon? Let's go. Let's do it.
2: No, it's landing season, I feel like that. Indiana's good, too. I mean, they're great, too.
1: Indiana's good. All right, so what else we got? I like that. Good start, except for the end of that, but good start. What else?
2: Okay. Heisman Trophy.
1: Yes.
2: So, after all, there's no way in hell I'm not taking Dante Moore. He's got the Shanahan level of love after that last take. He is my guy. He is a fourth choice to win it. He's going to have a big season. He's got a lot to prove, and he's obviously the other reason that I love. But anyways, right here, I was a little surprised when I saw CJ Carr from Notre Dame. He's the favorite here for FanDuel, followed by Arch Manning, which I'm not doing that again. It feels like Groundhog Day with Arch. Like all these guys, like draft guru guy, one person says it and they all keep coming around. Watch Ohio State wipe them early again. We have the same Arch problem
1: there. Can you imagine? If that happens again. It could.
2: Deep down, it wouldn't surprise me either.
1: Yeah, no, not at all. Not at all. They're loaded.
2: Yeah.
1: They're loaded.
2: Yeah.
1: But I would be surprised if we did not see a dramatic improvement from Arch. Arch is going to be better. All right, he should absolutely.
2: They're all
1: will
2: saying
1: be better.
2: It.
1: He will.
2: Yeah.
1: He will.
2: And he's got talent. He's got talent for days. Top five talent in the country.
1: Are you buying
2: so
1: Julian Sand?
2: I am. I think he's fantastic too. I just think Jeremiah Smith might take some of that love off of him a little bit. So I'm gonna hit somebody else a little bit further down the list. A guy I absolutely loved at TCU, Josh Huber.
1: Yep.
2: Back-to-back Heisman winning trophy winners at the university or Indiana University in Bloomington. That is absolutely insane if you would have said that 2 or 3 years ago. But this kid is a football player. He's a thrower. He's a slinger. Yes, turnovers for days, 42 turnovers and 31 starts. The most productive returning FBS starting quarterback.
1: Sig's addressed that. Yeah, yes, he did turn it over there quite a bit, but he's not. We're not going to ask him to do that here that he did there, and he's not turning the ball over.
2: Dude, and I believe him. Look what he did with Fernando Mendoza. Mendoza didn't have the, you know, slinger mentality that Josh has, but he did fine-tune him. And if he does the same thing with Josh, he threw 71 touchdowns at TCU. He is a starter for days. This guy is good. He's a really good football player. He's got an All-American left tackle. He's got Nick Marsh, who transferred from the portal in, and he's also got Charlie Becker.
1: So are you going to hit both? Are you going to hit him and Dante Moore?
2: Absolutely. Okay. I'm going plus 1,600 for Josh, and then I'm going to go plus 1,200 for Dante the Ripper.
1: You're just throwing the dough around. Hey, what sidebar? I looked at my bets on Kyler Murray. Since they started taking my bets again, I may not host this show if he wins the MVP. I might be good. I might be
2: you
1: good
2: might
1: because they're taking my money. Like, I'm like, damn, I had no idea I had that much exposure because I got so caught up when... They-

0: they first got him, and then they started taking my money again. I'm like, wow, maybe I should stop. I think I'm good. Why are you frozen?
1: All your future bits are just Kyler Murray. Yeah.
0: Yeah, you froze up for a minute.
1: Yeah, right here.
0: Hey bro, what? Okay. By the way, Parents' Day is coming up. The hell's going on with your dude, Dion?
1: Dude, how about that stuff? Dodge and people might give him papers and stuff. Did you see that?
0: Yes. Yes, I saw that.
1: Great job. Yeah, great job.
0: There's a sheriff's deputy coming to a open practice that's actually closed, and he's trying to serve him with a subpoena. Tell him I'm not here.
1: Yeah.
0: I'm not here.
1: Yeah. I'm hiding.
0: Oh, you're not at practice. You're the head coach. Well, what do you mean you're not
1: here? There's Shiloh over there. Yeah. Not good up in Boulder at all. But I do have a Big 12 pick for you in that conference.
0: I'll take it. We said Willie Fritz on. Let's talk. You know me. I'm all about Big 12. Let's do it.
1: Willie. Dude, Willie. Plus 1,600 fourth choice for Willie's team. Willie always wins.
0: Always.
1: Wherever he goes. And Texas Tech is a plus 100. Dude, the freaking quarterback situation there is going to be a little bit more of a headache than everybody thinks they do. Absolutely, they have talent all over. But Willie Fritz, plus 1,600 and a fourth choice with Wigman coming back, quarterback who's got pro potential. Dude, I'm taking that absolutely all day long. Plus 1,600 right there.
0: I love it. All right, and the Jungle Karma.
1: And the Jungle Karma. Yeah. I also got an MLB future because we did not get to that after the trade deadline. I was waiting for that. And this is one I absolutely love as well. Eighth choice. I'm going Philly. Plus 2,000. My favorite player out there. I'm going to mess his name up, but I absolutely love him. Luis Arraez, they traded for contact hitter in the middle of that lineup with big swingers.
0: Dude, how do you explain a guy that is like, hey, has he ever swung and missed ever?
1: Dude.
0: Ever? But how do you explain that guy being like on five teams in 5 years when I don't think he's ever swung and missed at a pitch?
1: And barely getting contracts because everybody hates him. I'm like, oh my gosh. To put that in the Phillies lineup with all those guys who absolutely, you know, strike out or home run and they need a contact guy bad, I'm like, I absolutely love it.
0: But every year, people don't like slappies, man.
1: And I hate it. I love outliers in baseball, and that's one of the guys, and I absolutely love that guy. But the important thing with him in the lineup, it's going to be fantastic. They won six in a row. That doesn't matter right now. But they have high-end pitching because when it comes postseason time, Dodger time, Christopher Sanchez, Zach Wheeler, Lizardo, and they got a couple guys in the bullpen that can get it done because you can shorten the bullpen. Plus 2,000, eighth choice. I'm like, dude,
0: yeah, but go dude, are you sleeping on that great Dodger bullpen? It's so reliable. But Edwin Diaz, man. How about this dude? How about that gas can wielding, cockfighting Edwin Diaz?
1: Dude,
0: with the upper body injury that was diagnosed as an inflamed neck. When you have a hyperextended neck, man, stop fighting roosters.
1: That's not a good situation. It's about Mark Walter type situation for a back end bullpen. Not good at all. Yeah.
0: Not good at all. Speaking of Mark Walter, how's business?
1: It's going all right. It's slow right now because of the weather, but everything is turning all right, dude. That car wash is on point right now.
0: Is that dog wash on point?
1: That dog wash is on point, but man, dude, Surfing says we wash some cars. It's the best we've ever had. The product is...
0: We're washing cars, yo.
1: Yeah.
0: That's good because Lokes is going to get a new car because he needs a car. I'm going to send him over there.
1: Send him down here. Come on down, buddy.
0: Dude, how's the fabrication business? Is that on point?
1: It's all right. Yeah, it's all right. It's not bad. I got an order. I got a couple of orders here, so we got a couple months worth of work. So that's all right.
0: How's the slaughterhouse?
1: Slaughterhouse? I don't know about that one right now. They're all slaughtered. We got our meat, so maybe we need to get some more.
0: Man, dude, you are the ultimate entrepreneur. Is there anything else, Head?
1: If you want some baseball tonight, let's go. You know, under Angels or Angels Astros tonight. Grayson Rodriguez is pitching. He's struggled. He's been really bad, but I'm thinking I'm going to go, what did I say, over, under? I said under 8.5 runs.
0: Under 8.5 runs?
1: That's what I want. Yep.
0: All right, James. Absolutely. I think you have done enough damage, Head. I would love to say that was fun, but it wasn't.
1: Dude, Dick Fry, you're a legend, my man.
0: Stop. All right, now you're done. Now you're done.
1: Hit me with
0: now
1: some
0: you're
1: Squire.
0: Done.
1: I'm
0: now
1: out.
0: You're done.
1: Yeah, I'm
0: Hit
1: out.
0: Hit me with some Squire. You hear what he just did? Do it again. Don't do it again. Anyway, he threw you a bone. James Kelly, if you need him, and we really do not. I love the Head. Good job, James. Thank you very much. Normally, when something like that goes awry, I hate to use big words like that for you, James. Normally, when something like that goes awry, and I go to the break, and I'm just shaking my damn head like, this guy, immediately I get a text. Man, that was fun for you, James. for you, that was fun.

0: Do I look like I'm having fun, James? That actually spurs a memory. We were out once the week of Super Bowl, and I bring up my guy Richard Mackowitz, because Richard Mackowitz was the Navy SEAL that I used to hang out with, and we would train, and he would teach me some MMA, and he was just a good guy to hang out with. And I bring him up because I was watching TV the other night, and his TV show came on, Future Weapons. And Mack got that TV show after hanging out with us on the road, and he just like observed me and watched me, and then always had like a lot of ambition and got his own TV show. And the next thing you know, Mack and I are like on the road, and like some of the people would come up to me like, yo, Vance Mack, what's up? And then others would blow right by me like, hey, Mack, what's going on? So Janet comes out of the bathroom and she's like, what are you watching? I'm like, a really good show. She's like, what? I'm like, look. She's like, is that Mack? I'm like, that is. So the show, I looked at it. It was from 2008. Mack passed away, sadly. But it was from 2008. And the reason I bring this up is when I said James Kelly, he'll text me after a segment like that. That was fun. I'm like, do I look like I'm having fun? We had an issue once on the road. And we were in a bar. And this dude was a little bit of this. And Mack looks at him and goes, hey, sir, you having a good time? He's like, yeah, I am. And the guy goes, are you? And Mack goes, actually, I'm not. No, I'm not. And that was the end of that. And then that guy left. But anyway, I always think of that. Whenever I think about, are you having a good time? Yeah, I'm having a great time. Are you? No. Richard Mackowitz had a way about him. Like, if Mack was not having a good time, then nobody was having a good time. But that's all he had to say. I'm not having a good time. But it was good to see Mack on TV. That was pretty wild. Future Weapons. All right. Anyway, I don't want to say I digress. I just kind of go over there. But see, that's what happens when James Kelly comes on. He gets me totally out of where I want to be and what I want to do. Coming up. Okay. Start dialing with your beefs. I got a beef. James Kelly. There's your start. There's a beef. James Kelly is my beef. What is your beef? 1-800-636-8686. Because the show is moving quickly. Coming up in 20 minutes, great story about a former football player turned MMA heavyweight. And he's fighting Sacramento this weekend. Anthony Wynn. 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

0: Buskin, you want to get up in here with your beef, start calling 1-800-636-8686. I've got this segment, then I've got an interview, and then the beefs at the top of the hour. So you want to hit me up right now, or if you want to write your beefs, go ahead and do that. All right, so new topic. When Oklahoma State fired Mike Gundy last September, my immediate reaction was, this dude is going to be very, very hard to replace. Granted, it did seem like his time in Stillwater would run its course. I'm not saying that that's not the case. And I did understand why OK State had to do what they had to do, even if I never expected it to end the way it did or that guy to go out the way that guy went out. However, no matter how his legendary run ended there, Gundy was never going to be an easy guy to replace. It's just not an easy job, for one. And Gundy almost made it look easy for a long, long time. 18 straight winning seasons for Oklahoma State is no joke. And again, a very, very tough act to follow personally. He was a large presence. We know all these things, right? However, all of that said, I am intrigued by their choice of former North Texas coach Eric Morris. Now, he might not be a jungle legend on the level of Mike Gundy, but Morris has come in the jungle. He's done well when he's come in the jungle, and he is one of the up-and-coming coaching names that I have been watching closely. He's well thought of, very well thought of. So when they hired him, I did take notice, obviously, and we had him on. And after hearing what he said to the media this week, I'm now more intrigued than ever before. I was already pretty optimistic about him taking over that team, and now all of a sudden it looks like he might be the right heir to the Gundy throne, which is the podium. Because, and again, super tough act to follow at the podium, but check out the story that Eric Morris just casually dropped on the world this week.
1: Brain's going constantly, and so it's something I don't sleep very well. I've had a couple armadillo problems tearing up my lawn, and so finally a couple days ago, I just popped up at 2:30 because I couldn't sleep and think about something. I thought it was a great opportunity to go outside, and luckily I found him. This is my first experience with an armadillo, and he was crushing my yard, my flower beds, my digging everything up, and but I got him about 2:30. Had to send a text message to my neighbors. I apologize for the gunshot. I am in the country, so it wasn't legal. But I did get rid of him just because I don't sleep right now. You know, I think just naturally that clock's going off in your mind. Continue to race on the things we're doing good right now and what we need to continue to build on.
0: All right, so a few thoughts on that. In case you didn't understand what he was saying, there was an armadillo that he's been dealing with that's been eating all his stuff in his yard, and he finally got up in the middle of the night, and he just blasted him. But a few thoughts on this. Number one, I love the way he's telling the story. He's like, you know, I've never really had any kind of experience with armadillos. And you can see all the media surrounding him, like, nodding their heads, like, yeah, we know. He didn't know, but we know. Anyway, he's like a lot of us. He doesn't sleep well. His mind is racing. And he's just thinking and thinking, and then he hears something. Like, I think that thing's out there. So the armadillo's digging up his yard. So naturally, he did the logical thing. He goes out in the middle of the night with a shotgun, and he pumps the dilla full of lead. Now, I'm not even sure that I would even be able to identify the dilla if I ever saw one. I barely even know what an armadillo is. I can't really relate to having one on my property, crushing the yard and the flower beds, digging everything up. Now, I can relate to having critters keeping you up at night, because right now, Janet and I, as I mentioned, we kind of moved out to the country a little bit, and we've been dealing with these howling coyotes. And man, they make this sound when they found their kill, or they've had their kill, or they're in the process of having their kill. And I just never heard a sound like that before. And it's going on and on and on and on. It just never occurred to me to grab my shotgun and go hunting those yotes at 2:30 in the morning. Maybe I should have. I mean, is that an option? Or is that just an Oklahoma thing where if you can't sleep, you can, and you have an animal intruder making too much noise, you can reach for your 12 gauge? I mean, can you do that? You know, one thing I would say, like, we actually have a similar problem in Wisconsin. Not with armadillos, but with deer. And the deer are coming on our property, and they are

0: eating our flowers. And we've done, look, we've taken a lot less violent measures to try to prevent this. Like, we put up these little screens around the trees. We just do things that you're allowed to do. Well, you're allowed to do this, I guess, in Oklahoma. But anyway, I don't have a shotgun. And I would not blast any of the deer, but they are eating my stuff. And it is getting pretty aggravating because I got to keep replanting. I keep paying for it, and they keep eating it. So Jano, it doesn't have a problem with it. Or didn't have a problem with it. In fact, she was contributing to the problem. Because once they're done eating their snack, which is a tree that I paid for, Jano's out there lobbing berries, lobbing bread. Jano, no offense, sweetheart, if she could cook, she would, for them. Like, I can't get the deer off my property. They're smart. They know. They know that that woman from California is going to feed us. So not only are they eating up all my flower beds, all my trees that we plant, but Jano's out there. Like, she's going to the market, not with me in mind or the boys, but the deer. Oh, I think that deer would like that strawberry and those blueberries. Well, not blueberries. Not now that blueberries kill people, she won't be feeding them that. Anyway, I got to give Eric Morris this much. He's got some huge shoes to fill at that podium, but that's a great start. That armadillo story is a hell of a start. Great effort. Now, my guy, you got a long way to go if you're going to run down this guy, because this guy was the GOAT. This guy had the most famous rant. And rather than just play the rant, what I want to do right now is what we've been doing lately, matching video with the rant. We've had this audio years and years and years and years, but since we are a video simulcast right now, what do you say we match the video with the famous Gundy, I'm a man, I'm 40 rant? Roll it.
1: If your child goes down the street and somebody makes fun of him because he dropped a pass in a pickup game, or says he's fat, and he comes home crying to his mom, you'd understand. But you haven't had that. But someday you will. And when your child comes home, you'll understand. If you want to go after an athlete, one of my athletes, you go after one that doesn't do the right things. You don't downgrade him because he does everything right and may not play as well on Saturday. And you let us make that decision. That's why I don't read the newspaper. Because it's garbage. And the editor that let it come out is garbage. Attacking an amateur athlete for doing everything right. And then you want to write articles about guys that don't do things right and downgrade them, the ones that do make plays. Are you kidding me? Where are we at in society today? Come after me. I'm a man. I'm 40. I'm not a kid. Write something about me or our coaches.
0: I'll say something about you, legend, goat.
1: Come after me.
0: How great is that?
1: I'm a man. I'm 40.
0: Man, I miss you already, legend. That video is incredible. Incredible. So I'm so hoping you saw that on the stream. If not, you got the audio. Still incredible. But to see the video, if you haven't seen it in a minute, absolutely amazing. All right, when we come back. But Eric Morris, more than holding his own this week. I like it. Anthony Wint, MMA heavyweight fighter, former NFL linebacker, joins us when we come back. Top of the hour, the beef segment. Stay tuned.
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3: Colin Shoey with you here at the Missouri State Fairgrounds. We are at the Missouri Farm Bureau building. Just had a press conference here a moment ago, and we're speaking now with the Farm Bureau President, Garrett Hawkins. Garrett, always a good day to have the legislators out to have breakfast now, this event here in the Farm Bureau building.
4: It is. It's a great opportunity for them to listen on the ground, but also to report back about the results that are being delivered. And you know, we are the show me state, and especially here at the state's largest agriculture showcase, you know, we want to talk about, you know, results and obviously the path forward as we think about future opportunity in agriculture.
3: And for folks that maybe haven't been to the fairgrounds or maybe haven't been to the Farm Bureau building, what are just some of the features this year out here?
4: Well, you know, we always have the common feature that people love. You can come to our milk counter and get for one quarter, you can get a glass of ice cold white or chocolate milk, which is always a family favorite here on the fairgrounds. But we also have a number of displays featuring our member benefits. And new this year, for America 250, we are recognizing the state's 30 founding farms, those that were in existence either in 1821 or prior to. And the other night on Farm Family Day, we had 17 of those farm families actually here. But we have two of the founding farms actually recognized with some displays here in our building.
3: Very cool. And for folks that maybe are coming out here the last few days, anything they should look forward to? Anything you're looking forward to in the final days of the fair?
4: Well, you know, the pace slows down a little bit, but clearly, you know, our youth are still working hard. My kids still have livestock shows yet to come on Friday and Saturday. So I would encourage folks, come out. Actually take in a show, see the hard work on display of our young men and women who are going to be the next generation of leaders on our farms and in our communities, but also take into, you know, all of those who are involved in the ag supply chain who have a presence here on the fairgrounds, and clearly come by the Farm Bureau building and visit with our talented staff and volunteers.
3: All right, that is Missouri Farm Bureau President Garrett Hawkins here. This is Colin Shoey reporting from the Missouri State Fairgrounds.
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1: Yes, sir.
2: 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I ain't crawling in your bed. 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
1: NBC News Radio. I'm Chris Caraccio. President Trump and First Lady Melania Trump are hosting an event at the White House for the Fostering the Future Initiative. The First Lady's program is meant to empower children through quality education.
2: Tomorrow's leaders are sitting in classrooms today, including those growing up in foster care. Their capability is no less remarkable.
1: Melania Trump announced new scholarships for foster kids have been secured through companies including IndyCar and the Fox Corporation. These scholarships are for young adults transitioning out of foster care. The alliance with IndyCar will be spotlighted around the inaugural Freedom 250 Grand Prix in Washington, D.C. this weekend. The FBI says a female ISIS supporter was planning to attack New York's Capitol building in Albany. FBI Special Agent Craig Tremoroli says 35-year-old Jessica Bowie wanted to blow up the Capitol and kill lawmakers working inside.
3: She said, quote, "I want to destroy as much of the building as possible and kill the senators while they are meeting. I want them to lose a lot of important documents as well."
1: She also allegedly discussed her plans with FBI informants and spent weeks surveilling the state capitol. Tremoroli said she also praised the September 11th attacks and was planning future terrorist acts. She was arrested and charged for attempting to provide material support to ISIS. The FBI called her attempts an attack on democracy. Philadelphia police say they've ID'd the man suspected of terrorizing people while wearing a Chucky-style mask. The arrest warrant is out for 22-year-old Zymire Hughes, who's believed to have fled the area. He's accused of assault after chasing a jogger asking, "Are you ready to die?" while wearing the mask. Millions in the South remain in the grips of a sweltering heat wave. Triple-digit heat is expected to cross the southern plains to the southeast coast and could linger across parts of the lower Mississippi Valley through tomorrow. Dallas could remain at or above 105 degrees through Tuesday, making it the city's longest such stretch since 1980. I'm Chris Caraggio, NBC News Radio.
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5: And we thank you for joining us for a news check on Regional Radio. Worth County School Board members approved their 2026-27 tax levy for the year during a meeting that was held on Wednesday. Worth County's tax rate will be $3.52 per $100 of assessed valuation. The district is carrying a 25-cent debt service levy. Worth County principals reported an enrollment of 185 students in the elementary. There were 9 new students. The high school enrollment, 128 students. Worth County's first day of school will be on Monday and will include an early dismissal. School's picture day will be on Monday, September 4th. The senior parking lot painting incentive at Worth County also included 10 seniors. Board members were updated on their comprehensive school improvement program and monitored the goal related to district leadership. Pay recommendations were also approved. They include $105 for substitute teachers, $70 per day for bus drivers, $15 an hour for custodians, $15 per hour for secretaries, and $35 per hour for the school nurse. Green Valley Pest Control was recommended for pest control service. Warner Brothers Contracting recommended for waste removal service. Board was also presented a recommendation for a higher grade metal siding and interior insulated wall for the storage shed construction. Warren County's board also received notice that Marissa Blankenship and Trish Ross will be the new elementary teachers this year at Worth County. North Harrison School Board members approved the school levy for the year at their meeting held Wednesday. The levy will be $5.50 per $100 of assessed valuation. The school assessed valuation increased slightly to $17.8 million. That's a levy that includes about $209,000 in new construction and improvements. The approval of the levy came after a levy hearing was held at the outset of the meeting. Both principals reported on enrollment. 121 have enrolled in the elementary, 108 enrolled in the high school. There are 20 full-time children, 7 part-time children in the early childhood center. Elementary principal Melissa Newman also reported the recess and century room materials have arrived with funds from an MFA grant. Superintendent Josh Smith provided updates on the school's facility improvements. Those updates involve parking lot drainage, the completion of the concrete sidewalk work, refinishing work for the high school gymnasium, HVAC system maintenance, and other waxing and painting work. Positions were offered for Amanda Owens as North Harrison school nurse and to Dylan Hogan as assistant high school varsity softball coach. 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
6: Here's a look at your forecast. Ample sunshine expected this afternoon, with daytime highs approaching 81. Clear skies again tonight. Lows dip down to about 65. High temperatures reach up to 87. Tomorrow, mainly clear skies. Daytime highs approaching 83 Saturday, with a chance for storms. 79, sunshine mixed with clouds at times, Sunday. I'm staff meteorologist Derek Height. Currently 82.
7: Take a look at your closing settlement report. September corn closes up 5 3/4 at 4.78 3/4. December up 5 1/2 at 5.03 1/2. July up 3 1/2 at 5.26 1/2. September soybeans down 1 1/2 at 12.20 3/4. November down 3/4 at 12.36 1/2. March up 1 3/4 at 12.57 1/4. September wheat up 2 1/2 at 6.82 3/4. December up 2 1/2 at $7 even, and March up 2 1/2 at 7.17 1/4. August live cattle closes down 7 cents at 223.35. October up 77 at $218 even. And December up $1.12 at 218.27. August feeder cattle down 155 at 335.30. September down 20 at 328.92. And October up 65 at 322.70. Let's look at your closing settlement report for Thursday, August 20th. I'm Nathan Gertz on TFN, the Farm Net.
8: It's time for another update from the 2026 Missouri State Fair.
9: Colin Shoey back with you at the Missouri State Fair in Sedalia, and right now I am joined by Marissa Ivey. She is the Director of Outreach and Communication for the Center for Human Services here in Sedalia. And Marissa, you've got a very cool feature here at the fair, and that is the Mobile Accessibility Resource Center. Just give us a walkthrough of what this is all about here.
10: Yes, at the main entrance of the Missouri State Fair, you will see the Center for Human Services Mobile Sensory and Accessibility Resource Center, who we have proudly partnered with Google to provide really here at the Missouri State Fair and across the state of Missouri. It is a 40-foot amenity that has an accessible restroom with a fully functioning sink, toilet, and it has a universal changing table that lower and raises. In addition to that, we have a full sensory room for children and adults to utilize to return to baseline, and so that they can go out and enjoy events just like you and I.
9: And what went into creating this in the first place? So what was kind of the trial and error behind it?
10: Absolutely. We are the accessibility partner of Missouri State Fair, along with other partnerships. And through those, really assessing what is the need, what are barriers causing people to not be able to come to events across the state. And through that, we had recognized that there is a need for an accessible bathroom, changing people, whether that's a child or an adult, having somewhere with a sharps container, having somewhere securely to go. And cleanliness is another thing whenever you're changing other things for medical. Sometimes event locations don't have that. So to be able to take this on the road and provide that, and again, statewide, whether that is in a rural location, a metro location, we can take it where it's needed. But then we also saw the need for a sensory room. Whenever you're in the hustle and bustle of an event, there's a lot of things that can be overstimulating, like lights, sounds. So we have a sensory room as well that, again, children and adults can go in, utilize, and that way they can return to baseline. And if needed, we do have sensory kits that we can send them with universal headphones for children and adults as well.
9: All right. And Marissa, you're with Center for Human Services now. You guys are based in Sedalia, but you guys are effectively statewide. 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
10: So Center for Human Services, we are based out of Sedalia, Missouri. 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
9: All right, Marissa, thanks so much for the time. Enjoy the rest of the fair.
10: You too. Thanks.
9: All right, that was Marissa Ivey with Center for Human Services. 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I'm Colin Shoey reporting from the Missouri State Fair.
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1: Here's a look at your forecast. Ample sunshine expected this afternoon, with daytime highs approaching 82. Clear skies tonight, lows level off around 65. High temperatures reach up to 87. Tomorrow, mainly clear skies. Daytime highs approaching 83 Saturday, with a chance of thunderstorms. 79, sunshine mixed with clouds at times Sunday. I'm staff meteorologist Derek Height. Right now, 83.
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3: Colin Shoey back with you at the Missouri State Fairgrounds back in the Agriculture Building, and we are speaking now with Devin Keller. She is the Communications and Outreach Coordinator for Missouri Soybeans. And Devin, you guys have the stand set up in here at the Agriculture Building. Just tell us what all you got out here.
4: Yeah, absolutely. So this year we are in the Agriculture Building, and this is the year that we're really showcasing the demand side of the soybean industry. So right behind us here, we have some shelves where we showcase to fairgoers, to farmers, and all of those that visit the fair this year, the different products that you can find soy in. So that's really what we're touching on this year. We have a few educational displays just to educate the public, really.
3: And what are some of the products you've got out here?
4: Yeah, so right behind us, we have some of our soybeans, just soybeans as a whole, to show fairgoers what the soybeans themselves actually look like. We have some soy foam, which we've been demonstrating around the grounds. We had one just this morning, actually. We also have the high oleic soybean oil. We have some bar and chain oil, a ton of different products around here, but really showcasing what the meal and the oil can be used in.
3: And for folks that maybe are curious, what all do you do in your role with Missouri Soybeans?
4: Yeah, so my role in Missouri Soybeans allows me to, one, completely operate the Missouri State Fair. That's a really big part of my role. I do a lot of event marketing. I'm also working on social media and assisting the rest of the comms team with other things like the magazine as well. So
3: very cool. And Devin, for folks that are looking to find you guys, learn more about Missouri Soybeans, what else would you like to say?
4: Visit mosoy.org, visit the Center for Soy Innovation in Jefferson City, Missouri, visit the Farm for Soy Innovation in Columbia, Missouri, and take tours of both of those places, and come learn more about soybeans.
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0: Rev up your engines for the NASCAR weekend of a lifetime that you could win if you enter our Carter Media Grand Prize drawing at the 2026 Missouri State Fair. Now through August 23rd, stop by the Carter Media booth at the fair and enter to win an all-inclusive ticket package to NASCAR action coming in September to Worldwide Technology Raceway in Madison, Illinois, just outside of St. Louis. That includes four tickets to the O'Reilly Auto Parts Series on September 12th, four tickets to the NASCAR Cup Series Enjoy Illinois 300 on September 13th, four infield fan zone passes for both days, and a two-day parking pass. Just stop by the Carter Media booth, located by the State Fair Grandstand on the fairgrounds in Sedalia, and enter to win now through August 23rd. 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
1: NBC News Radio, I'm Scott Carr. The FBI says a female ISIS supporter was planning to attack New York's Capitol building in Albany. FBI Special Agent Craig Tremoroli says 35-year-old Jessica Bowie wanted to blow up the Capitol and kill the lawmakers inside.
2: She said, quote, "I want to destroy as much of the building as possible and kill the senators while they are meeting. I want them to lose a lot of important documents as well."
1: They say Bowie discussed her plans with FBI informants and spent weeks surveilling the state capitol.
2: The complaint alleges that she arranged to have an explosive device made out to carry this attack.
1: Agents say she praised the September 11th attacks on the U.S. and was planning future attacks. U.S. Senator from Colorado Michael Bennett is calling for a Senate investigation now into whether the Trump administration used the federal government to carry out what he calls a political vendetta against Colorado. An email uncovered in a lawsuit shows a White House assistant invited members of five federal agencies and offices to a call to discuss Colorado. That came just hours before President Trump attacked Colorado leaders for not releasing former Mesa County clerk Tina Peters. In the following days, Bennett, who's a Democrat, says the White House denied federal resources to the state. In the Middle East, the USS Abraham Lincoln is being relieved. Several reports say a replacement aircraft carrier, the USS George Washington, has arrived on site, giving the San Diego-based crew of the Lincoln a chance to go home. There's been concerns about the 5,000 sailors and Marines aboard who left San Diego last November, setting a modern carrier record for length of time at sea. Wall Street closed trading today with stocks lower after oil prices have been on the rise amid tensions between the U.S. and Iran. At the closing bell, the Dow Jones had lost 703 points. Scott Carr, NBC News Radio.
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4: And we thank you for joining us for a news check on Regional Radio. Governing Board of the Big Creek Ambulance District voted to place a financing issue on the November ballot after a 1.5-cent sales tax increase and 1% option tax failed narrowly following the August 4th vote. The action was part of the Big Creek Ambulance Board meeting on Wednesday. The financing issue fell by just 4 votes out of over 2,000 votes cast in the primary election. Financing issue will remain the same issue that was on the ballot earlier this month. It means the district could receive revenue from two tax sources if the question is approved. The Big Creek Board will hold a public informational meeting at least one time prior to the election, but the public information sessions held 3 times in July had very little attendance, so any public informational meeting for the November issue will be held at the Big Creek regular meeting room. The district will be a little time pressed to get the issue on the ballot for November. The final certification date for the November 3rd election is Tuesday, August 25th. The information must be presented to both Harrison and Davies County Clerk's offices. The information must also be hand-delivered to the Davies County Clerk's office. Big Creek Director Jamie Roller reported on the sales tax total received in ambulance district revenue for the fiscal year. That amount totaled $675,400. The average monthly amount was $84,000. The Big Creek Board accepted the terms of the agreement that allows the city to lease some rescue equipment from the ambulance district at $1 per year. The ambulance district and city will be meeting to decide what equipment will be used from the inventory list, which was presented before the city and the ambulance district as the agreement was created, and what will be leased. Big Creek Board members accepted the results of an audit conducted on the district for the 21-22 year. The results showed the operations to be in good working order. Ambulance district members will wait on their attorney's recommendation before considering a request presented by Jacob Denham to purchase the aluminum boat owned by the ambulance district as he attempts to keep a semblance of a dive team that would be available for dive rescue operations in the region. The same ambulance district board also met as the NOMO EMS, and Director Jamie Roller in that meeting, held prior to the Big Creek meeting, said the district has responded to 443 calls for the Bethany area, 69 calls for the Eagleville area, 56 calls for the Southern Territory of the Ambulance District through the end of July. Board also voted to provide an immediate 20-cent raise for the 14 ambulance district employees as a cost of living raise. They also plan to evaluate the pay at the start of the new calendar year. The district does plan to work with other transports for transfers out of Harrison County Community Hospital. In the event that the patient requests the other transports, the ambulance district will ask for the first right of refusal. 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
5: Here's a look at your forecast. Ample sunshine expected this afternoon, with daytime highs approaching 82. Clear skies tonight, lows level off around 65. High temperatures reach up to 87. Tomorrow, mainly clear skies. Daytime highs approaching 83 Saturday, with a chance of thunderstorms. 79, sunshine mixed with clouds at times Sunday. I'm staff meteorologist Derek Height. Right now, 83.
4: The Cardinals win a wild one today at Cincinnati. And the Royals complete a four-game sweep over the Oakland Athletics in Kansas City. Cincinnati's Dane Myers dropped a fly ball with two out in the ninth inning that opened the gates to a six-run inning that eventually able to allow the Cardinals to hang on to get a 10-9 win over Cincinnati. The Reds were leading 5-4 going into the ninth, and then things fell apart in the final inning after a couple got on. St. Louis was able to get a 6-5 lead when a drop fly ball on the third out allowed Mason Wynn and Jose Fermin to score on an error by Myers. Alec Burleson then singled in another run. A bases-loaded walk made it 8-5. Fermin came up for a second time of the inning and singled home two more runs, and it was 10-5. But Cincinnati's Eugenio Suarez singled home. Matt McClain, Sal Stewart drove in two more runs. That made it 10-8. And Cardinals reliever Riley O'Brien then walked Tyler Stevenson with the bases loaded with two outs, scoring Ellie De La Cruz to make it a one-run game. Then Matt McClain lined out to end the game in a wild back-and-forth contest. Jordan Walker did hit a three-run home run and drove it another run with a ground out to give the Cardinals an early 4-0 lead. Cardinals starter Michael McGreevy, solid through five innings, struggled in the sixth inning. The Cardinals will begin the weekend tomorrow now with the Philadelphia. Jesus Lazaro will be pitching for the Phillies. The Cardinals starter will still be determined. Bobby Witt Jr. homered, scored three runs. Royals beat the Athletics for their first four-game sweep of the season. They've won five straight, and they earned their fourth series sweep of the season. The Athletics have now lost to 17-21. Connor Thomas pitched an inning and two-thirds of scoreless relief for his first major league win. Royals starter Randy Dobnik was able to go through four scoreless innings, allowed 10 base runners, six hits, and four walks in the game. The Royals now will be hosting Detroit. Troy Melton has got a 7-1 record, a 1.71 ERA. He'll be pitching against Noah Cameron for Kansas City. 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
6: Let's take a look at your closing settlement report. September corn closes up 5 3/4 at 4.78 3/4. December up 5.5 at 5.03 1/2. July up 3.5 at 5.26 1/2. September soybeans down 1.5 at 12.20 3/4. November down 3/4 at 12.36 1/2. March up 1 3/4 at 12.57 1/4. September wheat up 2.5 at 6.82 3/4. December up 2.5 at $7 even, and March up 2.5 at 7.17 1/4. August live cattle closes down 7 cents at 2.23.35. October up 77 at $218 even, and December up $1.12 at 2.18.27. August feeder cattle down 155 at 3.35.30. September down 20 at 3.28.92, and October up 65 at 3.22.70. Let's look at your closing settlement report for Thursday, August 20th. I'm Nathan Gertz on TFN, the Farm Net. It's time for another update from the 2026 Missouri State Fair.
7: Colin Shoey back with you on the Missouri State Fairground. Speaking now with Stacy Doy. She is the Senior Manager for Farmer Relations for Midwest Dairy, and she is helping at the Gherkin Dairy Center. And Stacy, a lot of different things about the Dairy Center, but probably the most notable that a lot of people make the pilgrimage for is the Butter Cow. Tell us about the Butter Cow and this year's sculpture.
8: Yes, absolutely. It's a fan favorite and a favorite of everybody that comes through the Missouri State Fair. And this year we have America's favorite pastime is the butter sculpture, and it's over 600 pounds of butter that is formed into two kids watching a baseball game and a cow laying down in the pasture eating some popcorn. So we're excited. Andrew Weiss is our artist again this year, and she spent about 8 days making the butter cow for us this year.
7: Now, with you guys having it here in the Dairy Center, what's the work as far as keeping that thing intact and keeping it cool?
8: Sure. She's in a cooler. It's about 38 degrees in there because we also have some of our product that we serve here at the Gherkin Dairy Center. But Andrew made the butter sculpture while she was in the cooler. So she had on her sweatshirt and her gloves and her mask and everything while she was in there because it is quite chilly and quite messy for her to do.
7: Very cool. And now, Missouri State Fair isn't the only fair out there with the butter cow. I know Iowa and Indiana both have it. What makes Missouri superior to those two?
8: Oh, you know, it's the best one. So it's something different every year. So we have a theme and we go by, it's a sculpture. So it's not just a butter cow. So we have other things that go along with it. And we're awful proud of it. This is over 25 years that we've had the butter cow here at the Gherkin Dairy Center. And we're just excited for people to come by and see it.
7: And you mentioned the butter cow is staying cool in there. And everyone that comes in the Gherkin Dairy Center stays cool. It's nice and air conditioned. And you've got plenty of cool treats. What's just the hook to bring people in to grab a bite to eat this week?
8: Oh, you know, we got all the traditional stuff. We have all of our ice cream here. We have grilled cheese sandwiches, pizza grilled cheese sandwiches, bacon mac. So we have all of those. Then we have ice cold milk for everybody to enjoy as well. And this year is something new. We're doing dirty sodas, so made with real cream as well. So it's a great place to stop in to get your dairy product fix and learn more about dairy farmers here in Missouri and just sit down and relax a little bit while you're at the fair.
7: All right. That is Stacy Dole. She is a Senior Manager for Farmer Relations for Midwest Dairy. Stacy, thanks so much for the time and enjoy the rest of the fair.
8: Thanks, you too.
7: And this is Colin Shoey reporting from the Missouri State Fairgrounds in Sedalia.
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1: Here's a look at your forecast. Ample sunshine expected this afternoon, with daytime highs approaching 83. Clear skies again tonight. Lows dip down to about 65. High temperatures reach up to 87. Tomorrow, mainly sunny. High temperatures reach up to 83 Saturday, with a chance of thunderstorms. 79, sunshine mixed with clouds at times, Sunday. I'm staff meteorologist Derek Height. Currently 83.
2: It's time for another update from the 2026 Missouri State Fair.
3: Colin Shoey back with you at the Missouri State Fair in Sedalia. Earlier, we were at the Gherkin Dairy Center where they all hail the butter cow. Now, I'm in a place that doesn't have any butter, so to speak, but they've got plenty of pork. We're at the pork place right now and speaking with Ben Nully, Director of Producer Service for Missouri Pork. And Ben, it's quite an operation over here with the pork place.
4: That is correct. You know, we have folks that are volunteering today here at the fair, as well as kids that help out through the and families that help out through the fair season, and it's just great. You look around here and it's a great way to showcase the pork industry and some of the products we sell here at the fair, and continuing to help feed those hungry fairgoers.
3: Now, I just had the number 10. I had the bacon cheese pork burger, but there's a little bit of something for everybody to please the pork lovers out there on the menu.
4: Yeah, that's correct. You know, you can go from a top chop dinner to sliced pork loin dinner, or even a sandwich. We've also got the sloppy pig, which is a version of our sloppy Joe mix, or you can even do the half rack of ribs. Just kind of depends all what you want to eat, but we got really something here for everybody if you want something pork related.
3: And Ben, you touched on the volunteers that are working the hours out here. What's just the work behind the scenes and going into this operation day to day during the fair?
4: Yeah, so we have Bob and Patty Wheeler have been running this place for several years now, and so a lot of work goes into when you get here in the morning, things that got to be prepped behind the scenes. A lot of these with the pulled pork, the butts are being cooked overnight, and so there's folks working pretty much from sunup to sundown to make sure these folks get fed, and it takes a village basically to get this thing rolling and making sure these folks get fed.
3: And for you, Ben, with being with Missouri Pork Association, what all else is the association doing out here at the fair?
4: Yeah, so a lot of, we're not just here at the pork place. We have, just on the start of the food side, we've got the pork place here. We've also got the pork stop and go over there by the swine barn, and then also in the arena.

0: program. So a lot of swine barn time there, visiting with the kids, showing. We'll have a skill-a-thon that we did this past week. We did a swine judging contest. And so kind of continuing to make sure also we're helping out those kids at the fair and giving those some educational opportunities there in the swine barn.
1: All right. And Ben, one more time on the pork place. Where can folks find you if they're looking for something to eat?
0: Yeah, you can find us right across from the Ag building here, right on right in the main area. And we're open from 11 to 9 o'clock here at the pork place.
1: All right. We've been speaking with Ben Noe. He is director of producer services for the Missouri Pork Association. We're out here at the Pork Place, and I'm Colin Shoey reporting from the Missouri State Fair. Stay tuned for more.

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1: NBC News Radio, I'm Scott Carr. The USS Abraham Lincoln's being relieved from its deployment in the Middle East. Reports say a replacement aircraft carrier, the USS George Washington, has arrived on site, giving the crew of the Lincoln a chance to return home. There's been concerns about the 5,000 sailors and Marines aboard the ship who left San Diego in November, setting a modern carrier record for length of time at sea. The FBI says a female ISIS supporter was planning to attack New York's Capitol building in Albany. Agents say 35-year-old Jessica Bowie wanted to blow up the Capitol and kill lawmakers working inside. And as we hear from Sarah Lee Kessler, the woman has ties to terrorism.
2: The FBI says Jessica Bowie, a 35-year-old Albany woman, pledged allegiance to ISIS online before buying bomb-making materials earlier this month from a hardware store. She was arrested Thursday. The FBI says she began planning to detonate a bomb at the Capitol in July, discussing her plans with FBI informants and spending weeks taking surveillance photos of the building. The FBI complaint also says Bowie converted to Islam 5 years ago, adopting the name Aisha Saif. I'm Sarah Lee Kessler.
1: In Texas, Carmelo Anthony's hearing for a new trial includes never-before-seen evidence, including a juvenile criminal history that included graffiti, that included racist language. The

0: 18-year-old was sentenced to 35 years in prison this summer for fatally stabbing 17-year-old Austin Metcalf at a high school track meet last year. Prosecutors told the judge today they'd struck a gentleman's agreement with Anthony's lawyers before the trial to exclude the evidence to avoid turning the trial into a racial tinderbox. The Trump administration's plan to crush Iran's economy will likely stop the need for any major U.S. military operations against the Islamic Republic. That's today from a CNBC interview with Treasury Secretary Scott Bessent. Scott Carr, NBC News Radio.
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2: And we thank you for joining us for a news check on Regional Radio. Stanbury School Board members approved the annual tax rate following a hearing on the rate at their meeting this week. The board approved a tax levy of $5.41 per $100 of assessed valuation. It's a levy that includes a $4.08 into the operational fund, $1.33 into the capital projects fund. Stanbury's board reviewed the annual roof inspection report. Most of the roof surfaces receive the equivalent of levered grades of B or C. Those grades translate to 5 to 7 years of service life remaining. Several areas also receive D ratings. That grade means 2 to 4 years of a projected life remaining. The roof inspector didn't include a recommendation to the board, but the district does plan to discuss the school's roof condition when the Stanbury School's building and grounds plan is developed. Board members approved the end-of-year actual 2025-26 budget with cuts in capital spending and operations. The district ended the year with a $97,000 budget surplus. The release from the district shows current projections with a positive spending balance for the year. The district does have capital improvement projects such as a parking lot, HVAC system, and roofing upgrades that are looming. H&B Bank received the depository bid for the school district. A transition from Bank Northwest will be performed by September 1st. The new school year begins next week at Stanbury. The Stanbury School District has a new website and new Parent Square communication tool for the district. Summer projects for the Stanbury District include new carpet in the high school workroom and AD office, new cabinets in several classrooms, and epoxy floor for the elementary, and work at the high school entrance and sidewalk. The board approved the student transportation service plan and student and employee handbooks. Roxanne Hoover also approved as a high school science teacher for the 25-26 school year for the district. Albany School Board members received a progress report from the Verigy Group during their meeting this week. Secretary of the Board report approved. That report showed an unrestricted ending fund balance of 33.5%. Board members approved the DESE local compliance plan. Linda Rice was approved a part-time position at the Virginia George Elementary School, a resignation from Mary Noble as secretary and from a technology position at Virginia George was approved. And the 26-27 substitute teacher list was also approved by the Albany School Board. 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
4: Here's a look at your forecast. Ample sunshine expected this afternoon, with daytime highs approaching 83. Clear skies again tonight. Lows dip down to about 65. High temperatures reach up to 87. Tomorrow, mainly sunny. High temperatures reach up to 83 Saturday with a chance of thunderstorms. 79. Sunshine mixed with clouds at times Sunday. I'm staff meteorologist Derek Height. Currently 83.
5: It's time for another update from the 2026 Missouri State Fair.
6: Helen Choey back with you on the Missouri State Fairgrounds. Speaking now with W.N. Gray. He is a member of the Missouri Farm Bureau and also a board member out of Lafayette County. And W.N., we're here at the Farm Bureau building right now on the fairgrounds. And you've got a bit of a special job today running the milk stand.
7: Yes, I do. It's kind of a fun job. 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You can't get a better buy on the fairgrounds than that quarter glass of milk.
6: Yeah, you've got white and chocolate milk, and talk about that buy right there.
7: 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We sell about 3/4 chocolate with a quarter white milk, and sell a few glasses that are blended. And it's as good a milk as I've ever had.
6: And how many years have you been helping work the stand for the Farm Bureau?
7: I can't tell you for sure how many, but probably 20 plus years on and off.
6: And as far as your time with Farm Bureau and just this building setup, you know, how important is it for folks to come out here and just see the stand, but also to see what all the Farm Bureau is all about?
7: Well, it's very important because a lot of people are far enough removed from the country that they don't see all the things or know what that can be done as a farmer. You know, you go over here and look at these kids' displays. If you want to see something really special, they will link corn or beans to other products that are made out of them. People that aren't involved don't have a clue. And, you know, we can teach them what we do and why we do it. You know, you think about Prop 12 in California, and we can show you that we take excellent care of our animals. You know, there's always an exception, but as a general rule, farmers care a lot about their livestock and take care of crops the same way. You know, we don't want weeds.
6: All right, WN, thanks so much for the time, and enjoy the rest of the fair, sir.
7: I'll do that. Thank you.
6: All right, that was WN Gray with the Missouri Farm Bureau. He's a board member out of Lafayette County, and he's serving up ice cold milk out at the Farm Bureau building here on the fairgrounds. This is Colin Shelby reporting.
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Then you overdid the coffee, couldn't get your hair just right. When I smiled and said good morning, you looked

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That's another side of you.

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5: 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The Stanberry School District reminds its students and patrons that school bells will ring on Wednesday, August 26th. 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
1: Here's a look at your forecast. Clear skies tonight with a low of 65. 87 tomorrow, mainly sunny skies. Slight chance of thunderstorms tomorrow night. Lows around 67, mainly clear skies. High temperatures reach up to 83 Saturday with a chance of thunderstorms. 79, sunshine mixed with clouds at times Sunday. I'm staff meteorologist Derek Height. Right now, it's 82 degrees.
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0: The Union Star R2 School District, with its administration, faculty, and staff and school board, offers this friendly reminder. The first day of school is Wednesday, August 26th. School patrons and students are invited to the open house on Thursday, August 20th, 4:30 until 6:30 p.m., where students can bring supplies and briefly meet their teachers. Fall pictures are Friday, August 28th. The Union Star School District welcomes parents and students back for an enjoyable and productive school year. Keep up to date with school activities on the Union Star School District website.

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1: NBC News Radio, I'm Scott Carr. Severe storms are expected in the east tonight, impacting more than 32 million people from southern Connecticut to Virginia, including the New York City, Philadelphia, and Baltimore regions. Forecasters call for intense storms and flash flooding that could affect commuter travel along the critical I-95 corridor. Tornado watches are in effect until 10 o'clock tonight for much of Maryland, the Baltimore, and D.C. region. The FBI announced today a female ISIS supporter had been planning to attack New York's Capitol building in Albany. Agents say 35-year-old Jessica Bowie wanted to blow up the Capitol. Agents say Bowie praised the September 11th attacks and was planning future terrorist attacks. She's charged for attempting to provide material support to ISIS. Now we're getting reaction from state officials, including Governor Kathy Hochul.
2: The governor says they took steps to upgrade security in Albany earlier this year due to an uptick in political violence.
3: I believe this suspect should be prosecuted to the fullest extent of the law.
2: The FBI says 35-year-old Jessica Bowie wanted to blow up the Capitol and kill lawmakers working inside the building. She also allegedly discussed her plans with FBI informants and spent weeks surveilling the state Capitol.
1: The White House has announced new sanctions against Cuba as part of the Trump administration's pressure campaign against Havana. The latest sanctions are aimed at leaders of the Cuban Institute of Friendship with the Peoples, which Secretary of State Marco Rubio claims exploits educational exchange in order to radicalize subversives. President Trump's traveling to South Carolina to campaign for Republican Senator Darlene Graham. He'll headline a rally Friday at the Myrtle Beach Convention Center. Graham's facing Congressman Ralph Norman in South Carolina's Republican Senate primary runoff August 25th. The sister of Senator Lindsey Graham was appointed to the post by the governor after Graham's sudden death. Scott Carr, NBC News Radio.
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5: And we thank you for joining us for a news check on Regional Radio. Worth County School Board members approved their 2026-27 tax levy for the year during a meeting that was held on Wednesday. Worth County's tax rate will be $3.52 per $100 of assessed valuation. The district is carrying a 25-cent debt service levy. Worth County principals reported an enrollment of 185 students in the elementary. There were 9 new students. The high school enrollment, 128 students. Worth County's first day of school will be on Monday and will include an early dismissal. School's picture day will be on Monday, September 4th. The senior parking lot painting incentive at Worth County also included 10 seniors. Board members were updated on their comprehensive school improvement program and monitored the goal related to district leadership. Pay recommendations were also approved. They include $105 for substitute teachers, $70 per day for bus drivers, $15 an hour for custodians, $15 per hour for secretaries, and $35 per hour for the school nurse. Green Valley Pest Control was recommended for pest control service. Warner Brothers Contracting recommended for waste removal service. Board was also presented a recommendation for a higher grade metal siding and interior insulated wall for the storage shed construction. Warren County's board also received notice that Marissa Blankenship and Trish Ross will